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7: We are sitting on 9 degrees. It's going up 1 degree an hour at the moment since we've been here, so it's going to take a while to get to the forecast top of 15. Tomorrow we're looking at 14 and cloudy. Saturday, 13 with a chance of morning fog. Sunday, 14 and partly cloudy. Monday, 16, partly cloudy, the possibility of 6 millimetres of rain. Tuesday, 16, partly cloudy, the possibility of 4 millimetres. And Wednesday, 17, a little bit warmer, still partly cloudy, and maybe another 5 millimetres of rain.
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0: Steve has texted in after listening to Belinda Maloney. Beryl Kenny's husband was Rod Kenny, who was a good boxer. I'd watch him on TV ringside and then catch the Avalon bus next morning to work. A lovely bloke. And talking of lovely people, we've got Bree Sarah back. So welcome, Bree.
1: Thank you for having us back.
0: This will be the third time,
1: Yes, third time.
2: Special Barwon Health guest. And this has been, you've been providing us with some fantastic interviews. So keep it going.
1: Thank you. Will
0: so
1: do.
0: You're technically research and you oversee research projects.
1: Yeah, I oversee the clinical trials at Barwon Health.
0: Yep. And so we get you each time to bring somebody in who's got a story to tell. What's the story today?
1: Tell us. So we're going to talk about the Brulee ulcer with Professor Dan O'Brien. So, brought him in to have a chat because it's that time of year when we start to see some cases.
2: Welcome, Dan.

0: Yeah, thanks. Thanks for having me. And, yeah, hopefully I'll be able to keep up the high level of guests that you've had.
1: Yes, I'm sure you will. Look, we've got a text line, so we'd encourage anyone out there who would like to ask a question or to comment on what's going on to text us on 0488 877 947. I'll say it again, 0488 877 947. We'd love to hear from you. So, Dan, how did you get involved in this particular...
0: Gosh, we've got 15 minutes, yeah? Oh, look, some people say, am I following it or is it following me? I'm not sure, but just through my training, I'm an infectious diseases physician, and through my training, I got involved with mycobacteria, which is the sort of family that Brulee ulcer comes from. And then when I first moved down to work in Geelong in the year 2000, it coincided with the beginning of the outbreak in our region on the Bellarine Peninsula in St Leonard's, which is where Keith tells me.
2: I was living there at the time, and there was a bit of fear there, but it was because it was believed to be related to mosquitoes, wasn't it?
0: Yeah, and look, that's still thought to be part of the story, but it's much more complex than that, I think. But look, why we're talking about it really is that this is the time of year that people start to notice their lesions and hopefully present to their health practitioners to have them diagnosed, because early diagnosis is the real key to sort of treatment, and we can talk about that later. But the longer you leave it, the worse it gets and the harder it is to treat. And so we're really keen on people sort of getting it diagnosed quite quickly. And you catch it in the warmer months when you're exposed in the environment, but you come down with it in the winter months, because it's like a 6-month incubation period from when you get infected to when you get the disease.
1: Mm. So that makes it so dangerous, doesn't it? Because you don't recognise initially. You've got a bit of a lesion, a mark on your hand or your body, and think, oh, that'll go away, and then...
0: Yeah, exactly.
1: Wow,
0: so, you know, it's quite a long time before that you've actually been exposed and you've picked it up.
1: So linking the two would be a challenge, wouldn't
0: it? Yeah, it is. And that's part of the challenge around trying to work out how you catch it in the first place, because there is that delay. So it's difficult to piece it all together often.
1: Yeah. So I'm just getting a little bit close to the mic. I'm noticing that wasn't moving too much.
2: When we're looking at symptoms, it'd be an ulcer or...?
0: Yeah, so it's... It's classically, Brulee ulcer is classically the painless ulcer, and it often starts as like a small little pimple that will gradually enlarge and grow and then develop a black centre and then actually ulcerate. The ulcer itself is sort of undermined and sort of red around the edges, so that's a bit of a clue, but often it's just a small little skin lesion that looks like a pimple that doesn't go away and is painless. Most commonly on the limb, so on your sort of shoulders down or your hips down, but can occur anywhere on your body occasionally.
2: So you treat it with antibiotics, and also you cut around the affected area, and you have to cut out. You have to cut fairly, I've seen a couple of examples, you have to cut fairly deep sometimes, don't you?
0: Yeah, so look, one of the things that we've really improved on is the management of this over the 25 years that I've been working with it. So when I first started, yeah, it was treated like a skin cancer where you had to take big wide margins and if you had a big lesion, might have major reconstructive surgery. So in fact, we would actually quite uncommonly use surgery now, because what we discovered over the early years was that antibiotics actually work. It was originally felt that antibiotics don't work at all, but in fact never made any sense to me, and we started using them early on, and actually they do work, and they work extremely well. And so surgery is in fact uncommon, but occasionally if people can't tolerate antibiotics or they've got some contraindication to them, then we would still do surgery. And if case, yeah, you've got to get quite a wide margin around it, because otherwise it'll come back.
1: Mm. So is it something that's common around the world? Is it not just local to Australia, I hope?
0: Well, absolutely not. It is in sort of about 33 countries worldwide. Mm. It's most commonly actually in Western Central Africa, but it does occur in our region in Papua New Guinea in the Pacific, but also in Southeast Asia. It's even up in Japan actually. But the really unusual thing, and there's lots of really sort of unknown things about this disease, is why is it in our region? Because most other places in the world, it's a tropical disease, sort of in warm climates, whereas here, you know, in such a temperate zone, that's the only other place apart from a few cases they see in Japan where that's the case. And why that's so, we don't know. In Australia, it's mainly Victoria now is the capital of the world as far as the number of cases, because it's just been growing and growing in our region. But it is found in North Queensland, a cases up in the Northern Territory around Darwin, and recently some cases in Batemans Bay in New South Wales. But by far and away, we have the majority of cases.
1: So what sort of numbers are there at any one time?
0: So that's a good question, and it's actually a concerning question, because when I started again, if we got 20 or 30 cases a year, we would be thinking we had a huge number. Last year, we had 456 cases, I think, and that was significantly up on the year before. So it was a record year last year. The year before was a record. In the Barwon Southwest region, in our area, we had a record year again last year where we had about 100 cases, and that was 50% more than the year before, and we're already 50% up on the same time last year. So it's really increasing rapidly, and the reason for that is that the disease is spreading. So, for instance, it started in St. Leonard's here, and then it moved into sort of Port Arlington, and then into Point Lonsdale, Ocean Grove, Barwon Heads, Queenscliff. But in the last sort of 10 years, it's moved into Geelong, starting in Belmont, but now we get it in Highton especially, but also surrounding suburbs like Newtown and Manifold Heights, moving into Grovedale and into even St Albans, but also move down the coast. So Torquay's now having cases, but Anglesey areas inlet are also affected. So it's spreading, and we unfortunately expect that it'll continue to do so. So that's
2: what's called the Bairnsdale or ELSA too, wasn't it?
0: Exactly, yeah. Well, it was, because it was originally noticed in Victoria in the Bairnsdale region. In fact, that was where it was discovered worldwide. It's changed the name, I guess, so we don't stigmatise Bairnsdale so much.
1: They've got enough going for them, haven't
0: and
1: they?
0: And Brulee was a county in Africa, in Uganda, actually, that no longer exists. So that's a name that's used worldwide now for it. But they are, in fact, the same thing.
2: I think it was the doctor in St. Leonard's who said, stop calling it the flesh-eating bug because you'll frighten people.
0: Yeah, yeah. And look, it is quite a frightening disease. I mean, Bree's seen a lot of it now.
3: Yeah, I've seen lots of photos from our armed trial participants, yeah.
0: It is a frightening disease, for sure.
1: So that's the other question, is there have been trials done in Barwon, in the Barwon region?
3: Yeah, we've had one going the last 2 years, and it's the same trials just about to start again for its third year here at Barwon Health with Dan as the lead.
1: Right.
2: So what are you testing?
0: So treatment now, as I said, is mainly antibiotics, and they're highly effective. So they've got more than 99% cure rate. So one thing that we're very confident in is if you get one, we can cure it, okay? But the thing at the moment, the antibiotics, although they work, they're long, so you've got to take them for 2 months. There's two of them, so and they're really quite powerful antibiotics. And there wouldn't be many people I've treated who've actually thanked me for them, because they can really make you feel quite tired and off your food. They interfere with a lot of your other medications. And so, you know, if you're sort of one in five people, basically will have to stop the antibiotics because they get such severe side effects. And if you're older than 65, that's two in five people. So what we're really looking for is a antibiotic that you can have for a shorter period of time, that you only need to take just one antibiotic, that has less side effects, doesn't interfere with all the other medication. And the other thing about even antibiotic treatment is the average time to heal your ulcer from when you start your antibiotics is 3 to 4 months. So we're looking for an antibiotic that will actually help the wounds to heal a bit quicker too. And we think we've found one. It's a new antibiotic. We've been running a world first trial, so first used in Brulee ulcer here with us in Australia. We've had 2 years of experience with it. We started 4 weeks. We then reduced it to 2 weeks. We're now going to try this year just 10 days. And it was 3 tablets a day. It's now going to be 1 tablet a day. So compared to the normal standard treatment that we do use, it's 33 times less tablets. So that's quite a significant change. And it would be a real game changer, I think, for treatment. But we need to sort of make sure that it works, but in the shortest possible time, but also that it's safe. And, you know, this is one of the things with new medications, you never quite know what potential side effects might occur, and that's part of the trial that we're working on.
1: So, Bree, this just highlights how important trials are, doesn't it? Like, without people willing to take on trials, or people to do trials, or the ideas coming from people saying, oh, we could make this better, you know?
3: Yeah, well, so even having the trial, we've had certain participants that have had, you know, they might be on a whole cocktail of medications where normally they'd be excluded from taking the standard of care medications because of the interactions, whereas ours doesn't exclude those sorts of people too. So we've actually been able to treat more people by running the study than because we haven't been able to put them on standard of care. So that's been the other option. So far we've had 116 patients over the last 2 years in the study at Bowen Health. All great participants, and they get to see Dan quite regularly. So we'll kick off about now.
1: So they are people who have had it?
3: Brewery, yep.
1: Yeah, so you can't just take a...
3: No. No, you've got to have it, yeah.
1: Referred to as the flesh-eating bug. So is there one sort of living animal that's responsible for it, or is it spread by... mozzies and all other things.
0: Yeah, so that's the million-dollar question actually, where is it in the environment? Why is it spreading? Why is it moving around? How do humans catch it? And then eventually, how do we prevent all this? So it's clearly a very complex interaction between the environment, between insects like mosquitoes, between animals like possums, and then between humans. And as best we know, what you need is some exposure in the environment that leads to a penetrating injury under your skin that sets up the infection. Now, that might be a mosquito bite where the mosquitoes picked up the organism from the environment somewhere. What we do know is that possums are a reservoir for the infection. So possums catch the disease and it actually kills them as well. It's actually quite bad for possums. But then their feces are infectious if they've got the disease. Now, not all possums have it, by the way. But also, potentially, a mosquito might bite the ulcer of a possum and then transfer it that way. But it's also, I believe... You know, if you're in the garden and you injure yourself with a penetrating wound, you know, through a thorn bush or for a stick, or you fall over and braid your arm, that you can get it that way. So what we really concentrate on is, one, in the summer or warmer months when you're most likely to catch it, that when you're outside, the more covered up, the more protected you are, especially if you're out there gardening, that if there are mosquitoes around, you wear mosquito repellent, obviously, on those areas that are not covered. If you injure yourself in the garden, that you wash it with soap and water and you put antiseptic on it immediately. If you've got wounds, that you cover them so you're not getting soil in them. And the last and really important thing is, because the possums get sick from this, they're ringtail possums, mate. They're often on the ground, they're sick, people go to rescue them, to help them, and then they get bitten or scratched and they can catch the ulcer from that directly. So we advise people, if they see sick and injured possums, to call wildlife services or veterinarians to come and manage that.
1: The other thing that happens within the township is there are possums everywhere. If you're out at night, you'll see them running along the wire and stuff like that. So it's not something that is restricted to... where you'd naturally think possums are.
0: Yeah, exactly.
1: Possibly, anyway.
0: Like, yeah, and that's the thing. It is quite an urban disease at the end of the day because there's a very close relationship between the possums. And we've done some research at Bowen Health with the CSIRO just down the road that have shown that what happens is the possums get infected in the environment first and then... you'll see human cases following that. So if you go out to North Geelong at the moment where the possums there, well, there are not many of them there anyway, but they're not infected with the thing and we don't see human cases there. But you can actually monitor the spread of the disease by monitoring whether the possums are infected or not. And once they start to become infected, then you know the human cases will start to follow. So it's like the canary in the coal mine sort of thing.
1: Wow.
2: So how good are you at spotting it? If I come in, like I spend half my life at a skin clinic and he's saying, that's basal cell, that's geriatric, that's melanoma.
3: I reckon Dan can spot one from 100 metres away.
2: Can you really?
0: I mean, I've seen a lot of them, I must say, but... Look, I think the most important thing for people is if they've got a wound, especially on their limbs, that's painless generally, but not always painless, that's not going away after 2 to 3 weeks, that... to go along to your health practitioner and actually ask them specifically, could this be a Bruley ulcer? Because often the health practitioners haven't seen them as well and they're not that familiar with them. And sometimes just that prompting from the person themselves will actually prompt, because you've got to do a very specific test to get it diagnosed. The normal swabs and things won't diagnose it. So the doctor, whoever's ordering it, has to be thinking about, and therefore I often think that the public themselves can play a really important role in getting themselves diagnosed by actually bringing that idea to the consultation.
1: Mm. I reckon that's just fantastic advice to pretty much anything when you go to doctors. Mm. You're not mute.
0: Exactly.
1: You don't hand over and say, well, tell me.
0: Yeah.
1: And many cases where there's a little prompt that you have to give. Could you have it? Someone said to me that this could be such and such. Could you check for that as well? Which is such good advice, I reckon.
3: Yep. And if you do see a healthcare professional about it too, the key, if you think you wanted to participate in the study and check if you're eligible, is just to make sure that you don't start the standard of care medications, because that would exclude you from starting on the study. So it'd be important to loop in with us and check that you're eligible. But if you weren't, then obviously you'd start on the standard of care. But yeah, it would exclude you. So just if you...
2: Do you communicate with doctors, with GPs?
0: Yeah, we do. We do quite a lot of education and send out newsletters, and we try really hard in that space. But it is hard because, you know, doctors are constantly changing over and new ones coming. And so it's a...
1: They tend to be fairly busy too. Don't they?
0: Yeah, that's right. And you know, there's so many things coming at them, to be fair.
2: Yes,
0: that it is hard to get. So that's why I think, you know, as you say, don't be mute. You know,
1: yes.
0: If you've heard about it and you thought about it, ask about it.
1: Yeah, for sure.
2: Bree, on a slightly different note, how do you find your volunteers for your research projects?
3: Oh, great. Everyone's fantastic. They're very responsive.
2: No. How do you...
3: Oh, how do we find them?
1: She finds them through this program.
3: So basically we have on the Bowen Health website currently recruiting trials. Sometimes we'll do some social media pushes. It depends on the study and who we're actually trying to target. But for things like this... I mean, we're getting enough through, like most of the cases would end up coming through to Dan and the infectious disease team anyway. It's just that some doctors will jump in and treat themselves or ring up for advice. So we'd pretty much capture them that way. But people can just ring up the Adrian Costa Clinical Trial Centre if they think they actually have got and self-refer in. Yep.
2: Just hang on. I've just got a text from Sean from Digging It coming up this afternoon at in 3 hours. But he said, I had sporatricosis. Thank you.
0: Would be my guess.
2: Yeah. Messed up my arm.
0: Yeah, that's a nasty. That's another soil-borne, you know, environmental organism that can cause skin lesions. They look a bit different to the Brulee ulcer. They tend to be more papules, but can be difficult to treat and, often acquired through thorn bushes. So
2: you might have noted I said he's the gardening show, so he's out in the garden.
0: Really? Yeah, yes. Well, there you go. It's
1: spot on.
0: It comes from rose thorns. Yeah.
1: Wow, this has been fascinating, as usual.
2: As always.
1: Thank you very much for coming in. Is there anything else you'd like to pass on to our listeners about... I suppose we've talked about protection and how you look after your skin. So if you've got anything else in mind?
0: I'd just say, look, if you do happen to have a Brulee ulcer and you get it diagnosed and you're interested in the trial, I think, you know, contact the infectious diseases or get your doctor to do it at the hospital or even directly, and we'd be happy to consider them, obviously.
1: Beautiful. Well, thank you very much. We really appreciate you coming in.
3: No
1: and we
3: worries.
1: Can't wait for our next guest in line.
3: Yes, I'll have to think about that one.
1: Yeah, that's all right. Probably next month. Thank you very much for coming in.
2: Thank you.
0: Thank you for having us.
3: Thank you.
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0: What do you got, Tim?
1: What have I got? We're talking headlines, folks, because that music is the Paperboy, it's called, that little intro. Let me get back to my first one. So what happened is, last week, at last round of football, Geelong went over to Fremantle on the Thursday night, I think, and the headline of the age, they just got beaten in a really tough game. Fremantle are still undefeated. Anyway, the headline was Stress Test in West and Cats Come Off Second Best.
0: That is good.
1: That's, someone's worked hard on that.
0: They have, because they have.
1: We like it.
0: I've got one with Jeremy Cameron's sore arm and the Scott saying that he wouldn't risk anything happening to Jez. We wouldn't put Jez in arm's way.
1: Very good. Obviously, one of the major events last week was the World Cup game between Australia and the US, where the score was 2-0 at the end. There's a photo on the back of the Age, which has a distressed Aussie guy who's just missed a goal. And the headline is Pointless in Seattle.
0: Very good. Yeah.
1: Sleepless in Seattle?
0: Yeah. Meg Ryan and Tom Hanks, was it? Tom Hanks?
1: Don't ask me.
0: snow joke. Poor start to the snow season. Snow joke.
1: Oh, it's snow joke.
0: Snow joke. Yeah. Probably been, they trot that out every year, I think, yes.
1: Yeah. Another one back to the World Cup. This was the one, the headline prior to the game, Make America Groan Again. That was a beauty.
0: Didn't work, did it?
1: Jeez. No, anyway.
0: They were scarily good. No, US.
1: Well, yeah. I reckon I'm confident that our young guys are going to go a little bit deeper into this competition, but it's such a hit and miss game, isn't it? You could go for 90 minutes and neither team scores a goal, so that's how tough that game is.
0: Oil's well that ends well, so the strait is open. And then it's closed and then it's open again. You're not sure.
1: That's right.
0: But for a while, this was written when it was open. Oil's well, it ends well.
1: All right. The Paran market's having a little bit of trouble. I'm not sure. There was a list of things that were going wrong there. But the headline had a cheese seller at the market and the headline was Fermenting Discontent.
0: I'm just going to rattle off a couple here. They're not strictly speaking on headlines. They're, I don't know what you'd call them, but it was Kathy Lett wrote in The Age. Kathy Lett's married to Jeffrey Robertson.
1: The lawyer.
0: Yes,
1: yeah.
0: And written books called Puberty Blues, might be the best known one. Anyway, she's quite an interesting writer, but she talked about Keir Starmer and said, called him the chairman of the board.
1: B-O-R-E-D.
0: if he bored anymore, he'd strike oil. And this is a favourite one. His chief of staff has, this is Trump. Trump's chief of staff has his, no, sorry. Starmer's chief of staff has his good points if you like Rottweilers. And lastly, the American electorate took an IQ test and failed.
1: Yeah. Well, Kate Halfpenny wrote a great article in The Age. Kate Halfpenny, a friend of the program, two-time visitor to the studios, and we need to get her back, Keith. This article was about Dave, who's a comedian, Australian
0: comedian. Dave Hughes, yes.
1: Dave Hughes. That was pretty hard-hitting, and I think it was fair.
0: I thought it was.
1: He doesn't need to do that sort of stuff.
0: Mm.
1: Anyway, the Fox family were featured in The Age on the weekend, and there's a bit of infighting within the family, two brothers, and the headline is a truck and a half. Fox trucks, what are they called? Fox? They're just Fox, aren't they?
0: Fox Transport. Lynn Fox.
1: Lynn Fox, that's right. Mm. So you'll get past.

0: sometimes. So you're passing another fox, and there's 5,000 of them that they have in their fleet.
1: Being a literary aficionado as you are, you'd know I think it's in Macbeth when he won't be toppled until Birnam Wood comes to Dunsinane. They don't know that. Anyway, Birnam has challenged Starmer, yeah. So the headline was Birnam Wood.
0: Fantastic. So there's a long history background. So a pleb like me would read that heading and say, what the heck is going on here? There's another article in The Age on people leading to write wills, which we all do at some stage, and there's always going to be someone who's going to be the executor of the will. And there was a photo of a bundle of papers and a will looking like a will document, and the headline, to get to the point, is Willing and Able.
1: Mm.
0: So there's a whole article about when you should, when you shouldn't.
1: Have you ever done executors?
0: I haven't been an executor, no.
1: I have once, and I wouldn't have got through without my daughter. The intricacy of it is just extraordinary.
0: So you have to do all that. You have to be able to understand all that.
1: You have to follow it through. I mean, you get a kit that talks you through
0: right.
1: But the requirements are extraordinary. Cost you something between... I saw a 30,000 referred to in one. That'll be a complex one, but cost you several thousand dollars to get it done. So cheapskate like me would go through and try and do it himself and get him deep water and have to get my daughter to get me out of it.
0: Could end up costing you a lot more.
1: The headline was about Sheep Detectives, the film, and they're digital. The sheep in it were digital.
0: Ah.
1: And anyway, it was called Raising the Bar.
0: Oh, very good. Today's paper, today's addy, Deacon's Dummy Degrees. And apparently, a few of the people who were handed an envelope with a degree in it didn't have a degree.
1: They had nothing in it because the Vice Chancellor's not there to sign it. They'd had ructions there.
0: Yes.
1: I don't know if you've seen, but...
0: I know that he'd resigned, but...
1: He'd resigned and they were going to restructure the whole thing. It's been called off now, but I don't think they've appointed a new Vice-Chancellor, so they'll have to take them back and get them signed at some stage. But that uni situation, I had a friend who worked at La Trobe Uni, and about every 3 years, some genius would come up with a restructure, and everybody had to apply for their own jobs. Which I think was reapply for their own jobs, which I'm not sure if this is exactly what applied here, but what a terrible, unsettling thing to do to people. You imagine that if we're doing this and we have to justify why we can come back in next week.
0: I don't think it's totally bad.
1: I do.
0: I used to think in teaching situations that people were appointed to positions just within the school for a period, so for four years, and a lot of people at that stage will thought, I shouldn't have to reapply after 4 years. I should just be given the job basically forever. And I didn't agree with that. I think you have to, you can get very comfortable in a position and assume it's yours and therefore not push yourself too much. But anyway, that's, you're probably talking about a slightly different situation.
1: No. In the newspaper, you used to have to do annual reviews too, which I hated those.
0: Everyone hates them, but I think they can be good for you.
1: Fair enough.
0: And for the organisation.
1: Fair enough. Maybe. I suppose if you're not doing your job...
0: Well, that's right. And who's to say whether you are or not? I think it takes someone from the outside maybe sometimes to say, OK, have you ever thought about the aspect of the job that you're not doing? OK.
1: All right. Eric rang me from Bendigo with a headline. He said, have a look at page 8 of Today's Age. And there it was. It's talking about keeping dogs out of hotels and eating places and whatever. And the move to collar pets in pubs is a dog's breakfast.
0: Very good.
1: Very good.
0: Okay, so I've got one which is in today's paper. It was just a little bit of alliteration. Seeking super results. Australians could be thousands of dollars worse off in their retirement simply due to overly complicated superannuation cap rules.
1: Hmm.
0: Okay.
1: What was the headline?
0: Oh, super seeking super results.
1: Oh, right.
0: So yeah, it was a little bit of alliteration.
1: All right. The ad every now and again to fill space as the best pie in Geelong and the best dog in Geelong and whatever. And they've got the best Indian restaurant in Geelong in, I think it was today's paper, and the headline was, "There's none better."
0: I think we're well served with restaurants and varieties of different
1: in our
0: multicultural
1: Geelong community.
0: Yeah, so yeah. I'd hate to be going back to I've never been in one, but go back to a mono cultural.
1: Used to be. It was pretty much fish and chips was Greek in those days, and the Chinese. They're about the only times the average person dined out.
0: Coaches mellow on yellow. What do you think that's got to do with?
1: Substitutes?
0: No, Socceroos.
1: Oh,
0: and
1: yes.
0: People who are carrying yellow cards, including the big tall defender Harry Suter.
1: Suter, yes.
0: Jacob Italiano, Alessandro Saccardi, and Jordan Boss all have yellow cards, which accumulate, do they, over the game?
1: If you get a second one, you get a red one.
0: Right.
1: It was an ugly game, wasn't it? It was quite a spiteful game.
0: I always think there's a fair bit of spite and a lot of acting. I don't think our guys do it, but maybe I think a couple of ours went down
1: like a sack of spuds.
0: If you want to join the conversation, folks, or if you've got a headline or an idea of a headline, just give us a text on 0488 877 947. 0488 877 947. We would love to hear from you.
1: And if
0: one and all.
1: If you're like Sean, who texted before, would you mind writing it phonetically when you write out something like sporotechosis?
0: This is when we had the doctor on board.
1: Very good. My last one, Tim.
0: Yep.
1: They've got a walk around the Marvel Stadium, which is Colonial Stadium, or the Docklands, we'll call it, will we?
0: Yeah.
1: They've got a rooftop walk. You go up through the scoreboard and around on a harness and whatever and walk around and have a bit of a look around. Right. And marvel at the view.
0: Oh, very good. Have you ever done one of those? Like the City Harbour walk over that, it would be good. I haven't done that.
1: I have a little issue with heights.
0: Yes, right.
1: I do not regard this as a pleasure. Like, I was always terrified the family might say, "Oh, I've got a good idea for Oliver. I'll give you a balloon flight."
0: Yes. We were given one once and Joy said, I won't be doing that with you.
1: Very good. Did you go?
0: No.
1: All right. Have you got anything? Or do you just want to do a time check?
0: No, I'm done. It's 10:41, folks. So you're listening to Local Legends radio show on 94.7 The Pulse. And it's got rocketed up to 13.6 degrees.
1: Depends which one you believe. The one from the Weather Bureau is still saying 9. But
0: well,
1: this is the rooftop.
0: We've got a thermometer on the roof here, so I would believe 13.6. But if you're out there in it, tell us whether it feels like 13.6 or 9 degrees.
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0: That was Tash Sultana, Aussie, another great Aussie performer with the song called Milk and Honey. And we are back and we're going to be talking.
1: No, we're going to talk about our sponsors
0: That's what I was meant to be blabbing on about. But we have sponsors that keep us going, folks. If you want to become a sponsor that helps keep the station going, keeps all the volunteers are going to be turning up anyway, but if the station has to close down, then that's not going to happen. But we are travelling along nicely, but we always need sponsors. We always need subscribers. Now, our subscribers, these ones suggested that ours was their favourite show. I don't know how we conned them into that, Keith, but Annette Wilkinson is one. Mark Seeks is another. Jenny Wolfe, Leslie Armand, Maureen O'Keefe and Joy Carr.
1: And a big cheerio to Jenny Wolfe. And Jenny and Ian are having battles at the moment, so I do hope everything comes good for you, Jenny and Ian.
0: And Mark Seeks is just to give him a little shout out too. He often listens to the program. He's got Latte Line, which is on Tuesday mornings at 11. A great program, has great guests. And he's also having a little bit of strife. He's just having a little bit of a hip operation. A little bit of a hip operation. There's probably a lot of people out there who've had similar things. So we wish him all the best in recovery from that.
1: So our business subscribers are Infinity Sweeps, Shedding the Blues and the South Geelong Market. All right, Tim, we're getting near the end of the show. We've got Looking Forward, Looking Back coming up. Alan's flying the flag in there by himself. Trevor's on the move. Bucket's on the phone.
0: So that as usual, will be a great show.
1: And followed by... Simon's music.
0: Yes.
1: And then Sean with Dignit. 60 Minutes, that's in 4 hours. The Music Cube with AJ. And then Spanglish and Indonesian with Emma Bottomley, who's on your cleaning roster, Emma.
0: All great shows,
1: All great people.
0: And
1: so
0: AJ's on there too, isn't he?
1: AJ's there. He's on your cleaning roster too. So
0: AJ's on the cleaning roster this week, and he does a great job, like the rest of the volunteers who volunteer to clean the station and keep it neat and clean for all of us as our workplace.
1: As you referred to a moment ago, because we are all volunteers, we have to do all of the work, looking after the office. Bernice is in there ready to take your call today. So all these people are doing jobs that you might in the past have had other people paid to do. But that's what a community organisation like Ruth Christian was talking to us this morning about the Christchurch breakfast. That's how community organisations work.
0: Exactly. Now, we're got a part of the program now that people should recognise, maybe?
1: I think. I recognise it. That's Faulty Towers, 50 years old, I think, last year. Might have been start of this year. And, Tim, I actually have a few shows to talk about.
0: Well, I might just sit back and have a little listen.
1: All right. Well, they're all ABC... ABC ones that I'm particularly talking about that you normally watch more than me. You're a Four Corners.
0: Well, let's see if I've watched any of these ones as we go.
1: First one was Compass.
0: And Compass I love.
1: Yeah.
0: It's a Sunday night, which is not a time that I'm on early, so before the news. So
1: it might be 6:30.
0: 6:30, yeah.
1: 6:30. And I always thought of it as purely religious program, but it's not really. But
0: They get some very good programs.
1: So they talked about the story that's well known is Vivian Bullwinkle, the nurses in Singapore were lined up, marched into the sea and machine gunned. And they said that because she was taller, she didn't get hit in the back, she got hit lower, so she was the only one to survive. And interestingly, from our point of view, my wife Les worked as a nurse under her at Fairfield Infectious Hospital.
0: That's a pretty amazing connection, isn't it?
1: Yeah, but what this program was talking about, because the story was well known, they lined up, held hands, marched into the sea, and the matron said to them, I love you girls and thank you for everything sort of thing. Mm. And then they were shot.
0: Very
1: but
0: sad,
1: what this program revealed was that they had also been tortured and raped before they were shot. And somewhere, someone along the line decided not to release that detail because it was distressing for the family.
0: Yeah.
1: It's a real moral question, isn't it?
0: Yeah, absolutely. And I don't know where the line should be drawn. Then

0: and whatever. And then I was there when another one of your regulars that had the time that
1: I was actually there, I think, is actually strictly there, speaking, is it? Yeah. Mm.
0: And when Nicky Winmar and Gilbert McAdam confronted the what you'd have to say were racist Collingwood supporters at Victoria Park. And the background to that, they interviewed Collingwood supporters, St Kilda supporters, Spider Everett. Mm. Gilbert McAdam spoke really well.
1: I'll just butt in there for a second. We are pretty blithely unaware of racism in our own lives. So I hear people say, oh, they should be able to handle things like that. I've been called worse than that sort of stuff. But when you're a minority and you're being picked on by the majority, it's never the same, I'd imagine.
0: Interesting sideline to that was Wayne Ludby was a photographer for The Age, I think. I think he later worked at the Herald Sun. But he had The Age photo and he heard Winmar say, I'm black and I'm proud of it.
1: Mm.
0: And so that got the attention. But he apparently was struggling to get it on the front page and got sent home because he was being abusive.
1: I remember hearing that story.
0: Yes. And then later on they rang him up at home and said, yeah, we are going to run it. But the Herald Sun, and you've got to feel a bit sorry for him here, they ran the picture. They had their own photographer took the picture, but they ran it as Nicky Winmar saying, how great am I?
1: So it's a different interpretation.
0: Yeah. They weren't privy to the fact that Wayne Ludby had heard him say it. So they're a little bit stiff, but they got criticised on Media Watch for that, as you might imagine.
1: Yeah.
0: Yeah.
1: Go for it.
0: All right, Tim, that's me for a long while. Got
1: the Outlaws is one that I'm still following. Eddie from Edith Vale put us on to the Outlaws, and I've been through one season of it, and the second season we're into now, and it's just as good as the first. So if you want something to watch, it doesn't cost you anything. It's on ABC Catch Up, which is called iView, on your TV, and well worth a look. Look, there's one other thing that I was going to mention to you. I read an article in the Age Weekend about they have a guest on every week. And last week they had Mark Fennell. Now, Mark Fennell does a show on the ABC now called What the British Stole.
0: Stole.
1: Yeah. Right. Which I'm finding this series is quite good. I've never watched any before. Anyway, the background to him, to his story, is he was raised in various churches as a young fellow. His family, ultimately, he got to what became Hillsong.
0: Yes.
1: Church. So stuck in one of those groups. You know what the thing that helped him when he stepped away from it? He became working in a community radio station. Doesn't say which one, doesn't say where it was, but he said the thing he missed from the church situation was the community was very strong and supportive, but when he got out, he joined a community radio station and he found that was very similar and people supported each other on that and helped him overcome.
0: It's what they refer to as finding your tribe, isn't it?
1: Yeah.
0: Finding a group that you can connect with. Sporting clubs do it to a very large extent. Theatre groups, theatre companies or whatever.
1: I suppose there's many, many avenues and it's the one that works for you.
0: Hmm.
1: I found whenever, in teaching, you travel from place to place and sport was one way of getting to know a community very quickly. So if you played footy or you played cricket, you automatically had a tribe.
0: First question when you arrived in the town, wasn't it? Was play footy?
1: Yeah. I said no, but still ended up playing.
0: You had a glorious career with Apollo Bay Seconds, didn't you?
1: Well, I played some firsts.
0: Did you?
1: I don't even know any numbers, but it wasn't a huge number. It was only about 2 or 3 years I lined up. I did really enjoy the seconds, but first was fine too.
0: All right. Next week, Tim, we've got Andre Fulton, who's started as the Geelong Advertiser and went on to be managing editor of sport at the Herald Sun. And the Herald Sun, you can take it from me, Tim, is the best sport.

0: sporting paper in Australia. I can give you evidence for it later.
1: Okay, well, next week maybe.
0: And Ron Sutton, another one from Helen Lyth, who talks about the cycling club. He was a president of Geelong Cycling for a long while. But for the moment, we're over to looking forward and looking back.
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3: National Radio News. Hello, I'm Laura Devoy. Rescuers are searching for survivors after two big earthquakes struck Venezuela. The first, a magnitude 7.2, occurred just after 6 p.m. local time. It was followed less than a minute later by a magnitude 7.5 tremor. Buildings in the capital Caracas have been significantly damaged, with some reduced to rubble. The U.S. Geological Survey says high casualties are probable. A new political party that doesn't have a leader. Teal MPs Zali Steggall and Allegra Spender have joined forces to create Community Strong Australia, which they say will be built from the ground up by communities. It'll focus on issues like housing, cost of living, climate change, childcare and education. But there'll be no specific leader and parliamentarians will be able to choose how they vote. Ms Steggall says the party won't have power brokers behind the scenes.
4: To give you an example, currently the Liberal Party has Angus Taylor as the parliamentary leader, yet has Tony Abbott, who was supposed, you know, has not exited politics, as the president. The question for voters would be, who's in control of the Liberal Party? Who determines the policy direction? We don't have that.
3: Experts are today appealing to decision makers to urgently respond to online child sexual exploitation. Scarlett Coppola has more.
5: The International Centre for Missing and Exploited Children Australia will soon deliver a briefing to MPs and senators at Parliament House, identifying the next move for prevention of online child sexual exploitation. The briefing is titled "The Cost Australia Can't Afford," highlighting the significant financial and economic burdens across health, justice and law enforcement caused by the issue. The Centre's Head of Government Affairs, Danielle Kelly, says this briefing is the view of people closest to this problem, with tangible solutions for how to keep children safer.
3: Australia's response plans to H5 bird flu may be reviewed today. Chief Veterinary Officer Dr. Beth Cookson says the Consultative Committee for Emergency Animal Diseases will meet as soon as possible to consider whether Australia will move into an active response phase after the confirmed H5 case in South Australia yesterday. She says the priority for now is to understand if the deadly virus has spread to other species within Australia. Sydney Legacy is marking 100 years of operation today, bringing together hundreds of widows, children and veteran families to mark the occasion. The charity has supported over 500,000 Australians. Christine Kingston is one of those. She lost her father in World War II. Now a long-term volunteer with the charity, she told National Radio News Legacy stepped in to help her mother and siblings after her father passed.
6: But it was really hard and really sad as a kid growing up. The thing was, when we went to Legacy, my brother went to gymnastics and my sister and I went to physical culture, and the kids there are in the same position as you. They either lost their dad in the war or through the war, so they understand the situation you're in.
3: Turning to sport, Neymar has made his first international appearance in 2.5 years as Brazil defeated Scotland 3-0 at the FIFA World Cup. The 34-year-old received huge cheers from the crowd when he came on in the 75th minute. In the other matches this morning, Morocco defeated Haiti 4-2, Switzerland beat Canada 2-1, and Bosnia and Herzegovina overcame Qatar 3-1. Another two games are about to get underway. South Africa will take on South Korea, and Czechia will face Mexico.
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12: And looking at our weather for this Thursday the 25th of June. Firstly, a big thank you to Keith and Tim for another outstanding program. The local legends there. Okay. Our weather for today, we're looking at 15 starting today. That's today's weather, 15. Overnight we're down to 5, 14 tomorrow. Saturday we're looking at 13 with a partly cloudy day. Sunday 14, cloud clearing. Monday 16 with showers. Tuesday 16 with a shower or two. Wednesday 17 with showers expected. Now, according to our temperature here, we've got 9 degrees. Not sure if it feels a bit warmer than that, but anyway, we'll go with that, see what happens. And it's Thursday, and of course, it's time for

0: Okay, and welcome everyone to this week's edition of Looking Forward Back. Alan here, and I haven't got Trevor at the moment. He must be out of range. I know he's out there somewhere, but unfortunately, I've tried a couple of times to get him, but I have got Bucket, and good morning to you, Bucket.
1: Good morning, Alan. How are you this morning?
0: I'm pretty good, mate, apart from running a bit late this morning. I was busy reading the paper and down at our local McDonald's store, and I thought, oh, I better check the time. And I looked at the time and I thought, oh, gee, I was supposed to be at the radio station by now, so packed everything up in a bit of a rush, but I made it.
1: Yeah, well, that's the main thing, isn't it,
0: Derek? Yeah.
1: Well, there's plenty of things around, I think, we can discuss, you know. A friend of mine went down to Lawn the other week,
0: the other day,
1: you know.
0: Yeah.
1: And basically, what he found was the yellow-crested cockatoos pinching the food, you know, from rubbish bins and things like that. Have you heard anything about that?
0: Oh, yes. I know there's plenty of them down at Lawn. I remember... Oh. It's quite a few years ago now that I was there, and they were real bad. Yes, they
1: did. Was it the yellow-crested cockatoo?
0: What's that?
1: Was it the yellow-crested cockatoo?
0: Yeah, the yellow-crested.
1: Yeah.
0: Yeah, he was the culprit, and there was... actually, I went to a wedding down there. That was the last time I was down there. And, they were everywhere. And, they certainly, they're not frightened of the tourists, that's for sure.
1: They're not frightened of the tourists because they've been pinching the bloody food out of the bins and things like that.
0: Yeah, well, they're pretty clever, like the crows. I mean, I just come along Ryrie Street this morning, and the crows and the seagulls at a bin near a pedestrian crossing, they were right into it. They certainly, they love making a mess, let me tell you.
1: It's not so much the mess, you know, people don't realise that once you start feeding things like that, it can cause problems down the track, can't it?
0: Well, they say not to feed the native birds because the time comes that they rely on food from the public, and they won't fossick. Go elsewhere and do their natural thing with the, which they're used to. That can be a problem for sure. Yeah. But there's plenty of ibis about too. Around at the local servo, there's a couple of ibis. They're into the bins, into the big bins.
1: Oh yeah.
0: Oh, they love it. Yeah, they got a regular spot down there. See them there in the mornings, and of course they don't care what they look like. They get a bit grubby. They usually used to see them down at the tip and that a lot, and they'd be covered in. Oh, they But as my brother-in-law used to say to me, he said, they must have a great stomach, those birds, because the stuff they eat, you know, it's probably all rotten, and very rarely did you see a dead ibis around. In fact, I don't think I've ever seen a dead ibis anywhere. Although this latest thing that's happening with the, it's a bit of a worry, isn't it? The this bird flu thing, the birds, it's going to get worse, because, it'll only be a matter of time. I mean, it was in Western Australia and then South Australia, so we've got to expect that, there'll most likely be some more. That's what I'm thinking.
1: With the bird flu. It's been around for years and years and years. Poultry farms, sort of got attacked with the bird flu and things like that. So it has been around for years and years and years. It's not new to us. Okay?
0: What was that, Bucket?
1: It's something that's not new to us. It is the bird flu.
0: The bird flu, yeah, well, it's sort of, it's been around, well, it's virtually everywhere in the world, I think, apart from Australia. We're probably the last one to really get this latest, we've never really, I think back. We had a fright there a while back, didn't we? But it sort of was under control. But this seems to be when there's what? It's just a bit of a worry. And I think New Guinea or something cancelled their order for their eggs, I think.
1: Oh yeah.
0: But they were worried that eggs might have been contaminated or something, but I think that's been ironed over, though.
1: And some of these experts, they come out and they go, blah, blah, blah, blah, and they put a whole scare right through the whole world, don't they? Really?
0: Right through the whole world?
1: Well, they come out, blah, blah, blah. Some of these so-called bloody experts, they come out and blah, blah, blah, blah. And then the next thing, the whole world's upset.
0: Yeah, well, in this way, it's the other way. It's the world's sort of telling us what's going on. And
1: we've got to find out the truth first. We can't make up stories like that.
0: Well, I don't think there's anything made up about it because, at this stage, the birds have been taken to the Animal Health Laboratory, which is in Geelong. And they've checked them out and they've tested positive to this latest strain. Oh, I forget what it's called. It could be H1 or something like that, I think. But it could have a big effect. I mean, yeah, the poultry and all that. I mean, last time they had there was a lot of fowls had to be put to sleep and, it had a big effect on the poultry industry. And I can see that sort of possibly.
1: There was a farm out there in Meredith, wasn't it?
0: Yeah, that's
1: had a
0: right.
1: Big effect on it.
0: Yeah. Yeah, there was a couple out that way, I think, and I think one fella had not long been established and he had to. So it's a bit of a concern, really. Let's hope it. It sort of settles down. Well, let's hope they can control it. I don't know how, what they can do, really. I guess they must have something they can fight it with, I guess. There must be something they can protect the birds from. But they said it could be very, very destructive to native wildlife,
1: sure.
0: Especially the birds, yeah.
1: Like, for years and years and years, we went through, we never heard of anything like this at all whatsoever. Then all of a sudden, in the last 10 years, we could have a guard up all the time. It's affected the sale of eggs in the supermarkets and things like that, hasn't it, really?
0: Yeah, the supermarkets, yeah, well, that's where we'll find what'll happen. It'll be hard to get eggs, I'd imagine, if it affects that sort of thing, sure. That'll be the biggest. I tell you what, I've been at the supermarket yesterday. I don't know whether Aldi have got it on special or not, but I noticed a lot of people buying milk in the cartons, like long life milk.
1: Oh, yes, I think there's a shortage of dairy farms around, too. They're starting to amalgamate into huge dairy farms instead of having their half a dozen little dairy farms along a stretch of 10 or 12 k's along the road. And it's all taken up by the big dairies now.
0: Yeah, yeah.
1: That's where the problem is.
0: Yeah, yeah, I know that's... Well, I haven't noticed any shortages of any other milk at this stage. Well, sometimes you can go in there and it could be some missing, but I just noticed a couple of people buying, they weren't buying just one or two, they were buying in a whole pack about 10 litres. And I do buy that milk, but I don't know, it could have been on special or something, I'm not sure, but milk very rarely does go on special to my knowledge. I think it sort of stays pretty stable.
1: See, all the details of all those sort of things, somebody should come out and sort of make a comment on, and tell us whether it's right or wrong,
0: Well, that's right. And I tell you what, I know you don't watch television much, but I'd be interested if anyone wants to join the conversation. Our text line is 0488 877 947. Now, the other night I was watching, I think it was the ABC, I'm pretty sure it was.
1: Oh, yeah.
0: And they crossed, as they do to reporters and that, and they crossed to this reporter. I won't go into details, but I got the distinct feeling that the person talking wasn't real. I'm thinking, are they using AI to create?
1: Here we go.
0: Yes.
1: And why did you mention that?
0: Well, it's a hot topic at the moment.
1: Where about?
0: Oh, everywhere. Everyone's talking about AI, and a lot of people are worried about it because how far it can go. But I know they can imitate people, and I looked at and funny enough, during this broadcast for this they crossed to, it sort of it went a bit static, and I lost the picture a couple of times. So I don't know. First up, when I looked at it, I thought that's not a real person. It looked real, and I thought that doesn't look real. And I wondered if anyone else had seen that and thought the same thing. I'd love to know if there's any listeners who happen to see that. I can't remember what time of day it was now. I think it was during the day, probably yesterday or the day before. Anyway.
1: Basically, with that AI, there's been stories on both sides of that. And that's how can you really follow that?
0: Well, you've
1: got to
0: follow it because...
1: No, you don't have to follow it at all.
0: Well, me being a curious person...
1: Oh, I'm curious too.
0: Yeah, I'm very curious. So I'm always on the lookout. Anything that's the latest... that what's going on, I like to keep a interest in it, and it wouldn't surprise me what sort of happens around AI, because I know they can, if they can hear someone talking or something recorded, it'll imitate your voice. And
1: hold their hands over their mouth or something, don't they?
0: What's that?
1: They hold their hands over their mouths or something like that, don't they?
0: Well, why would they do that?
1: Oh, well, the camouflage the voice. Oh. That's why they do it.
0: Oh, really?
1: Oh, yes. You've got to look at all angles.
0: Okay.
1: Angles. It says some magazine have printed some stories about it.
0: Oh, okay. Yeah, I take your point, Bucket. Yeah. No worries at all. You're still there, Bucket?
1: Yep.
0: Okay, that's good. I just had a bit of interference and I've suddenly discovered what it was. Well, I hope it was what it was. It's gone quiet now and I apologise if anyone... Maybe people mightn't have heard it on the... But I was getting a lot of feedback on my earphones here, but it's all clear now. Okay, that's good. I can hear you loud and clear. AI, they really, governments are getting a bit frightened about it because there doesn't seem to be any controls.
1: Of course, not the bloody problems, Alan, and I think you should know that. Like, the uncertainty of this world is just, it's unreal to me. Basically, with what's going on in the Middle East and things like that, they give you a fright of the Middle East is going to blow up next and everything like that. How about they come out and do their real research and tell us what they really do find?
0: Oh, well, I've said it before, the first casualty of any war is the truth. And the truth, you just can't believe anything you hear at the moment wartime. No, they'll say anything. So you just hope and pray that, things sort of... you think it's all going to be good and now it's sort of not so good and we just sort of, hopefully they sort it all out. somewhere down
1: no,
0: the
1: No, they won't sort it out, no. Because there's always some dingo, as I call them,
0: yeah.
1: who wants to be the new leader, and that's where the problems are.
0: Yeah, I guess it's history repeating, isn't it? I mean, this has been probably happening since the dawn of time, since man's been on the planet. Down at the caveman, the man who had the biggest rock or the biggest stick, he was the ruler.
1: Oh, yeah.
0: And I guess it hasn't changed. Mankind is, overall, we can be nasty. But anyway, that's how everything survives on this planet. You've got to be pretty tough to survive.
1: Well,
0: I guess that's what it comes down to.
1: We won't be surviving if we allow people who reckon they're in, who know everything, and basically they're the ones that just want to rule the contest. Until we get rid of that lot, we're going nowhere.
0: Yeah. Oh, well, as I always say, things will always change. As I say, if these sort of things are getting you down, just remember, nothing ever stays the same in history. It'll always change. It might take a short time, it might take a bit longer, but you can always be sure that things will change, usually for the better. That's the way I think about it. And I stick to that sort of thinking. Okay, it's 24 past 11. We might have some sponsorship announcements, and we'll be back shortly with more Looking Forward, Looking Back.
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0: 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You'll get a quick receipt however you donate. Thanks for that, and thank you to everyone who has supported us over this last year too and kept us going, and we hope to keep you on board, and we thank you very much. Okay, Bucket, now, you wouldn't have read today's paper, of course.
6: No, I haven't read it. It's no. Newspaper, no.
0: Well, there's a good article. Actually, this is... well, it's actually not today's paper. It's the... I think it was Geelong Times, or I think it's Geelong Times. Anyway, it's about the sports focus ahead. The city council is spending quite a bit of money on... they've got five priority projects in particular around Geelong, and it's good because they're going to... the centrepiece is the proposed Geelong Regional Indoor Sports and Entertainment Centre, which would deliver a 5,000 to 8,000 seat show court. I think that's going to be... Well, this is something they're aiming to get. But in Warren Ponds, they're going into bat for major league improvements to the Geelong Baseball Centre. And the council is seeking funding in the ballpark of $16 million for pavilion surface lighting and change room upgrades. And Geelong is... well, we've really stepped up as a premier baseball destination... because for the past two summers, South Korea's KT Wiz spent 6 weeks here partnering with the Melbourne Aces and local clubs, Geelong Baycats and East Belmont Saints, and we've hosted training for the Chiba Lot Marines from Japan's Pacific League and the Korean baseball organisation Doosan Bears in previous years. Armstrong Creek is the focus of our tennis ambitions. With no existing courts in this growth area, Horseshoe Bend North Reserve is the preferred site for a new regional tennis centre, and the city has committed $13 million towards the master plan, supported by $1 million from Tennis Victoria and Tennis Australia, and our council is asking the Victorian government for $10 million to deliver the hub, which will feature 12 ITF-approved courts and 8 community courts. And also partnering with Surf Coast Shire, and supported by a TAC grant, the city has designed the safe cycling link between Geelong and Torquay. You can ride a bike from Geelong to Torquay. That'll be fantastic. Yeah, which that's great. And they're seeking $13 million to deliver this project.
6: Why have they got to concentrate on big stadiums like that? Why can't they make sure that, underage stuff, under 10s and things like that, why can't they cater for those sort of people?
0: Oh, well,
6: they can't say that there.
0: No, well, it's... I'm assuming that these...
6: No assuming at all. Didn't say anything about junior sports.
0: Oh, well, no, I think juniors would be well and truly involved here, I'm sure, for baseball. There's plenty of young...
6: Let them come out and say that.
0: Well, it doesn't say it, but it's because baseball is very popular. In fact, my son-in-law, because Lara got a baseball team, he was going to join that club, but he's since moved. He's left Geelong at the moment, so that'll be on hold. But he wanted to take up playing baseball, and so they got a good club at Lara, I believe, and a good ground there too. Baseball and soccer fans, of course. Yes, a world game. The city and football are progressing plans for a premier regional soccer facility, with Football Victoria identifying the Sutcliffe Reserve in Corio as its preferred location, so they're going to pour money into that. And it'll support...
6: That's been there for years and years, that small stadium there, for soccer and that, and it's just gone nowhere, has it?
0: Well...
6: And now all of a sudden somebody said, we can grab a bit of attention here. We'll build another big stadium. We don't need big stadiums.
0: Well,
6: We want sports grounds for juniors. What we want.
0: Well, the hub out of Sutcliffe would support our region's 5,600 soccer participants and support the growing participation in the sport, including a remarkable 114% increase in female participation between 2015 and 2022. And all these projects are major game changers. And this is a column...
6: Major game changes if they look after the junior stuff.
0: Well, I'm sure
6: That's where the smarties come. That's where the good ones come from.
0: Yeah, of course. And I think most clubs encourage got junior programs, I'm sure. I don't know of any club that doesn't have a junior program. I'd be very surprised. Anyway, that's from the Centre of Greater Geelong Deputy Mayor, Eddie Conchell. Now, Eddie's going to be a guest of Tony Ansett and myself and Mick Robinson next Tuesday at midday, and he's going to fill us in what's going on around Geelong and what he wants for Geelong, and he'll obviously, he'll include this.
6: Here we go again.
0: Well, why not?
6: I'll come in and I'll talk about this. He'll adjust a few things, and we reckon he's done a marvellous job, but still junior sport's got to be looked after.
0: Well, I'll ask him that very question on your behalf.
6: Yeah, and go straight between the eyes at him too.
0: Yes.
6: And see what he says.
0: Yeah, well, okay, yeah.
6: And don't listen to BS either.
0: Oh, no, well, no. I'll take everything in good faith, what he says.
6: Yeah.
0: So, that's the latest. And, of course, being an election year, now's the time to push for all these projects with an election coming up in November.
6: This is when you're... It's all bloody politics, isn't it?
0: Well, you've got to put your priorities...
6: Election year. Yeah. So we've got to do things now. Oh, yeah. Why haven't we been doing them?
0: Oh, well, it's the same old story, isn't it? It's who's got the squeakiest wheel gets the oil, isn't it?
6: Oh, do they?
0: Well, that's what they say. You kick around and make enough noise and fuss about something, they'll listen to you. Yeah. Eventually, they will. But sometimes it takes longer than... So ever, I guess that's it. If you don't say anything, well, they won't bother, I guess. So that's the way it works in life and everything, isn't it? You got to sort of... Like yourself, you don't hold back coming forward, so it's through your life you've got things you want, I suppose, for standing up for things, fuck it.
6: Oh, yes, but at the same time, like going through and seeing junior sport, unless you move to a city area where you could get involved with junior sport, and that, like, it doesn't happen out in the country, I can tell you.
0: Well, you don't reckon it happens out in the country?
6: That's exactly right.
0: Well, I'm not...
6: Unless they're good enough, they say bye-bye, see you later, Jack.
0: Oh, well, I suppose that can be true. Yes, I guess if you don't cut the mustard, well, you're not there, are you? Oh, that's fair enough.
6: Cut the mustard.
0: That's an old saying, isn't it? Cut the mustard. It's like everything in life. It's like the universities. Tim and Keith were talking about on the show before, like where the people had to apply for their jobs... reapply for their jobs after 2 years or something to see if you reapply for your job. Now, if you haven't been performing very well, it's an opportunity for them to say you're not meeting what we want in a teacher and a lecturer or whatever.
6: At the same time, there could be a real good argument put up. You've got to show improvement all the time.
0: Well, isn't that true in life, though, Bucket? You've always got to show improvement. I think you just can't sit back.
6: That's why we have so many homelessness and things like that, because in lots of cases, people don't improve or can't improve.
0: Well, I know, and I feel sorry that people that sort of maybe they just give up and they don't try or whatever. I don't know. But there's been some marvellous turnarounds with people that have been under the influence of drugs, and I know some people I thought were a complete write-off. I thought they'll finish up in jail, it'll be just but they've turned their life around. They've got off the drugs and... turned their life around, and it's amazing. I know of one particular case. I never thought I'd ever see the day, but that particular person is doing very well in life now, and of course they can relate. They can talk about it to other people that have got problems, and how they sort of got off the drugs and turned their lives around. And I think there's plenty of cases of that. So there's always hope, I think.
6: But at the same time, there's a lot of people who have made a lot of money out of selling drugs to people that too.
0: Of course. And these are the people that should be targeted, in my book. They're the ones causing all this havoc. Yeah, exactly. But what do you do? That's all the authorities. Well, they've had big drug busts recently, haven't they? That was a huge one. Was it a ship or something? Somewhere there just recently.
6: Well, it just goes on and on and on. They miss one ship, but they go down the road a week and then they grab another ship. That's all it is.
0: Yeah,
6: goes around in circles.
0: Oh, yeah, I know. Yes, they don't catch them all, that's for sure. But I tell you what, this Coast Watch is pretty strong now.
6: Is it?
0: Oh, yes. You go down to Queenscliff and you'll see the Coast Watch there. I just forget their exact name. It's not the Coast Guard, but it's a government thing, and they've got massive boats and a lot of people on them, and they're checking ships all the time, and you see them coming in out of Queenscliff, and so they're really, because when you think of all the ships that are coming in and out of Port Phillip as we speak, there's probably about four have already gone through the heads as we started our show at midday. I mean, I don't know what the ships coming and going, you know, continuously, day and night. And I tell you what, I admire those people that go out there, the pilot boat and that. I mean, it's all right on perfect nice days, but gee, some of these nights, I was down at Queenscliff, when was it, Friday night or Saturday night? And a bit of drizzle, and I thought, how'd you be going out, on a rough night? They got to go out and meet those ships and in all weather. And I can imagine it at night time, if the sea was running and the wind and the tides, and boy, it can get pretty, there's been a couple of tragedies there but they got bigger boats now. The pilot boats are quite, they're decent size vessels now. I guess they can handle I admire those people. I mean, they do get paid well, I'm sure. Very experienced people. They're usually ex-ships captains. Very experienced people. And every ship has to have its pilot come through and out, But, they had a good thing on the other night there, the solstice. They had you could catch a train at Drysdale and go down to Queenscliff Station and then just a short walk down to the ferry terminal, and they had quite a bit of entertainment and fireworks and all kinds of things down there to celebrate the winter solstice, the shortest day or the longest night.
6: I didn't even know it was on.
0: Yeah, there was a...
6: That's how well it was published.
0: Oh, well, it would have been publicised on the Queenscliff, the local newspapers down, the free newspapers. I'm sure it was in the paper. And you go on the website for the Queenscliff Railway, it would have been on that. It was completely, fully booked out, Four or five carriages full of people. It was great. And even though it was a little bit drizzly, but I think they had a good night. There was photos in yesterday's Addy of all the people that enjoyed it. So now each day is a little bit longer in daylight, so we've reached the...
6: I didn't know that.
0: Yes. The winter solstice. It's usually the 21st...
6: Not mentioned. People couldn't care less about it.
0: Oh, well, a lot of people... It's strange, as Tony Ansett points out, overseas, the solstice is usually the start of... in England, it's the start of their summer, and but
6: yeah,
0: to us, but
6: heat
0: our,
6: there.
0: Our,
6: there's big heat waves over, in different places.
0: They've never seen anything like it, Bucket. 40 degrees.
6: Oh, the people are dying because of the heat and everything like that.
0: Yeah.
6: Hey.
0: Oh, hell yeah, they reckon. Yeah, there's a lot of drownings in France, I think 40 people.
6: Oh, drownings?
0: Yeah,
6: oh.
0: They reckon they've... Well, they said a lot of people could swim, but they just jumped into the water and they failed to float. And, 40, they've lost 40. But they're diving off bridges, they're doing everything to keep cool. And, I mean, it's unheard of, that heat. I think they had a heat wave. Well, they have had reasonable ones. I think they've had 30 degrees in London before, but... I don't think France... Well, I think that France, they've never had... On record, they've never had that temperature, 40 degrees. No, it's never got that hot before. So I don't know how... Well, it's just they just started summer, of course. So it's going to be interesting to see how long this heat wave lasts, or, gee whiz, if it goes the full 3 months or whatever, it's going to be pretty hard on everything. Yeah, it'll be very hard for them, yeah. Because very hot. Well, they say we might be in for another hot summer too.
6: Here we go again, see?
0: Well,
6: here we go.
0: Yeah, well.
6: We might be in for another hot summer. It's always hot in the summertime.
0: Well, they said we're going to have a fairly mild winter, even though it's a bit cool. But they say over June, our temperatures in this month of June has been above average temperature. Quite a bit above average, so it's sort of a warm winter so far this month, and even though it's in the 15s and that, but it's cold enough for me. But apparently it's above average. The news fella said on Channel 2 yesterday. He showed all the days in June that were in red were above average temperatures. So I don't know what the average June temperature is. I wouldn't be 100% sure, but apparently, we're above average. And, of course, they're saying this weather pattern, El Nino or something's back. So it's been a while since we've had extreme summers, like when you think when we were getting those 45 degrees and all that. A few years ago. It's been...
6: If you go to the right places in Australia, you'll get your over 40s.
0: Oh, of course. Oh, yes.
6: Don't isolate just one little area. But
0: it's unusual. Like, if we get 40 degrees down here in Victoria, it can be a very catastrophic day, can't it, if we get the hot north winds?
6: Well,
0: but there was a few...
6: We're not dying, don't we?
0: Well, a few summers ago... We haven't had a real... We've had the odd day like that, but I can remember I had to change my veranda out the back because it was heating up in the day and it was getting too hot. It was making the house hot, and so I had to made some blinds to keep the sun out. But I haven't had to use them for... Gee, I reckon I haven't used them for probably at least 5 years. And the heat's never bothered me. It hasn't... got to that extreme, and I haven't had to, it hasn't worried me at all. In fact, I think this summer, I'm sorry to see it end because I miss the sunlight already. I like being there, feel the warmth of the sun, but you still can if you're lucky. But in other summers, I've sort of got to the end of summer and I've had enough of it, I'm looking forward to the cooler weather. But I haven't looked forward to cooler weather. I reckon the last two or three summers, I never got to that stage. But if we start getting a real stinker in 40s and 45s and that, I think I'll be thinking otherwise. But we'll see what happens. And okay, the time is 13 minutes to 12. We'll have some more sponsorship announcements on 94.7 The Pulse.
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12: And I'm Liam Howe. 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

0: and international legends that we all know and love. 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
1: Yes, that's a good message there from Liam and his great programs. Okay, and I'll tell you what, I've been, someone let me know about some items that were in an op shop bucket.
2: Yeah, op shop.
1: And I'll tell you what, op shops are just, whether it's a sign of the times, the place.
2: No. They've been around for a long, long time.
1: They
2: and
1: have.
2: I know people have gone there and bought clothing for, you know, a fraction of the price they'd pay like in one of the big shops in Geelong.
1: Oh, yes, I know. It's, but I actually, I heard, and I'll let people know on air, and I would be surprised if there's... not much left, but someone had donated a huge Elvis Presley collection of they had records there, books, and all kinds of little knickknacks and that of Elvis Presley, and someone.
2: Elvis Presley, he's part of history now, isn't he?
1: Well, and he will be ongoing.
2: It's just like those folks who used to come from bloody bombing land too, you know.
1: Yeah,
2: they're part of history too.
1: Well, they're all part of history, but I don't think anyone will endure as much as Elvis Presley. There was a young girl there, probably in her 30s, and she said, "Oh, do you?" I was standing beside her. "Oh, do you like Elvis?" I said, "Oh, yeah, of course." And she said, "Oh, isn't he so handsome?" And she was in a probably 35 or so age group. Eh? But she had a mother there. She grabbed all the books. There was a stack of books there, took them up to the counter. But I think her mother went through them, and obviously her mother's a bit of a fan. And they put some back. So she said, "Oh, mum has got these ones." So she put them back. But there was a heap of, the 33, the big records. The vinyls, yes, and but whether they're, I think word was getting around fast because I mentioned I was on the Pulse, and the lady mentioned, "Oh, yes, Betty's been in here already," because Betty was the greatest fan of Elvis Presley that I've ever met, and of course, Betty had her rock and roll program on the Pulse until recently, and so it was, but a lot of people in there. And there's two of them virtually next door to it. I'm talking about the one in Watson's Road in Newcombe. If anyone's interested, the Lifeline one, if there's anything left there, well worth a look. You might find something there. Yes, okay, Steve sent a message in to us, Bucket. And he's not happy about the ABC and their weather reports. Now we get Europe's weather, yeah.
2: Yeah.
1: And how many Europeans died in their winter? Yes, well, that's a good point. I suppose their winters can be pretty severe, and there'd be probably a lot more dying in winter than the heat wave. And as you said, European homes, they don't have air conditioning.
2: So do they?
1: Well, apparently, yeah. They don't have the heat. They're probably a normal summer's temperature in Europe, but probably, I don't know, maximum probably 25, or I don't even know if they get that hot. I'm not sure. I know that a lot of them go on summer holidays to Spain, and which is usually a bit hotter. And and the homes are built for warmth. Yeah, for freezing winters. Yeah, that's right. They would be built because the winters are quite severe. So they're virtually built to keep warm rather than keep cool. So air conditioning is probably, I don't know whether the huge hotels have air conditioning there. You would think they'd have something, wouldn't you?
2: Oh,
1: yeah, they would
2: right.
1: have. They would have. I'd imagine
2: if,
1: so.
2: If it's hot outside there, you've got to, you know, bring the cooler in and it cools right down, and they sell more beer.
1: Well, I'm sure there'll be a hell of a demand for aircon, those portable aircon things and fans. I said they've got the fans, which are good because

0: in London and that, I can imagine it'll be fairly... but anyway, we'll see what happens. Hopefully they can get over it. And it settles down a bit. Let's hope so. But, yeah, so... what else? I was just saying, again, in the... well, this was in the Geelong Independent. About maritime heritage. This is something I might put to the Deputy Mayor about this, because the City of Greater Geelong secured a $15,000 grant from the Maritime Museums of Australia Project Support Scheme to help preserve the region's maritime history. Now, apparently the Geelong Heritage Advisory Committee Chair Rowan Story said the grant would help restore and digitise a photographic album from the HMAS Australia's 1934 to 35 voyage. Now, I don't know what this voyage, what this project is all about, conserving and protecting the album so it can be safely shared with the public once again. This rare piece of history gives us a fascinating first-hand look into daily life at sea during a pivotal interwar period through photos, postcards and maps. That'll be interesting, yeah. It'll be digitised and the entire album for access online. So that's good. And also they're providing the Maritime Museums of Australia Project Support Scheme has provided grants to the Queenscliff Maritime Museum. Now, the sad thing is, and I've had this on good word, the museum, the maritime museum that we had in Geelong, out at Corio, or North Geelong rather, it's all but disappeared. Apparently, what was in...
1: I think that's been taken care of, Alan. Oh, I heard some sort of a story yesterday. They're going to build a huge new suburb at Lovely Banks and things like that.
0: What about?
1: They're going to build a new suburb at Lovely Banks, Corio.
0: A new suburb? What's that called?
1: A new suburb, yes.
0: Oh,
1: because
0: no.
1: There's a... shortage of housing and things like that.
0: Well, that's good, but what's it got to do with the Maritime Museum?
1: I don't know. We might station one of those in Corio or something like that. In a place like Corio, gets very little help in that sort of areas.
0: Well, I've heard that a lot of the stuff that was in... And I've been through this museum probably 30 years ago at least, and I was very impressed with it. And but apparently the stuff's been in storage, but apparently it's just been slowly disappearing, whatever. And there's no real plans to have a maritime museum in Geelong, which there should be, because we've got a rich maritime history. The one down at Queenscliff is fantastic. But we should have one in Geelong, and I'm a bit concerned about this. This will be one of the questions I will ask the Deputy Mayor next Tuesday at midday on The Pulse, and I might put this question to him. Is there any plans to resurrect our maritime museum? I think it's very important that that shouldn't be let go like that. Okay, we're coming up to the 12 o'clock news, and we'll be back for our second hour after the news and weather on 94.7 The Pulse, and we look forward to your company after the news. So we'll go to the news and very shortly, and we've got lots to talk about after the news as well. And I'll see if I can get Trevor again, Bucket, but hopes are he might be there, but we'll see what happens. Meanwhile, we'll go to the news.
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0: National Radio News.
1: Hello, I'm Laura Devoy. There are fears of heavy casualties in Venezuela after strong earthquakes struck west of the capital. The magnitude 7.2 quake hit 160 kilometres west of Caracas and was followed less than a minute later by a magnitude 7.5.

0: tremor. This survivor spoke about how she escaped her apartment building.
1: When I managed to get dressed with him helping me and all the cracked walls, we managed to open the door as best we could, a cloud of smoke that wouldn't let us see. Well, when we went down, it was like a horror movie. We had to climb over the rubble and everything, the concierge with the baby and all the neighbors coming down.
0: While a magnitude 6.9 earthquake hit northern Japan this morning, there are no reports of casualties so far. A class action has been filed against mining giant Fortescue in the federal court. It's accused of failing to protect female employees from being exposed to sex discrimination, sexual harassment, and a hostile workforce. The unemployment rate has decreased slightly to 4.4% seasonally adjusted. New figures from the Bureau of Statistics show employment increased by 40,300 people in May. The underemployment rate rose slightly to 5.9%, and the participation rate was also up marginally to 66.7%. An Australian egg farmer advocate says the early detection of H5 avian influenza shows biosecurity systems are working. Shannon Kirkwood has more.
2: Australian Egg says it's supporting the government's bird flu response after the deadly virus was confirmed in wild migratory seabirds in Western Australia and South Australia. The member-owned not-for-profit company, which provides R&D services for the benefit of Australian egg farmers, says expanded surveillance has immediately been put in place by authorities, and this is the most important step for now. It says that this early stage, egg production remains unaffected and consumers should be reassured eggs are safe to eat and don't pose a risk to health.
0: A new study suggests despite restrictions, the majority of under 16s are still accessing social media platforms. Researchers have surveyed more than 400 adolescents about their social media habits over 7 days before the world-leading restrictions came into effect and 3 months later. Co-investigator at the University of Newcastle, Professor Luke Wolfenden, says 85% of under 16s surveyed were still using restricted social media platforms in March this year via their own accounts.
3: While the policy is in place, the findings suggest a need to address implementation challenges and plug any gaps or workarounds that have been identified as part of this study.
0: Higher interest rates and policy changes are expected to drive a fall in home prices for some capitals in the coming financial year. The latest Domain forecast outlines falls in Sydney of up to $122,000, while Perth could see price growth of up to 9%. Economist Dr. Nicola Powell told National Radio News while population growth and ongoing housing shortages underpin demand, elevated borrowing costs and tax changes are generally expected to subdue growth.
4: That will have an impact on investor activity. And I think across our different states and territories, those that have a higher participation from investors, so areas like New South Wales, so Sydney, are probably going to be more vulnerable to those changes.
0: Turning to sport, in cricket, coach Shelley Nitschke says she's hoping Phoebe Litchfield will be available to return for Australia's final group match at the Women's 2020 World Cup. The 22-year-old has missed the past 3 matches with a quad injury.
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10: And our weather for the rest of Thursday. 15 tops. We're nearly there, actually. Overnight, we're down to 5. 14 tomorrow, a cloudy day. Saturday, 13, partly cloudy. Sunday, 14, with cloud easing. Monday, 16, with showers. Tuesday, expecting a shower or two, 16. And next Wednesday, 17, with showers expected. Currently, we're sitting on 14 very nice degrees. Welcome to second hour of Looking Forward, Looking Back. And Steve from Bamborough's mentioned that he's got a mate in London who was looking into putting up shade sails on pubs. The pubs don't have them. So there's plenty of opportunity to make a quid there. They don't have any shade sails. So, there's an opening for a business. Well done. Thanks, Steve. Okay, and we've gone through the maritime thing. Let's see. Football, you're the expert on that bucket. I guess what's your latest spin on Geelong and what's happening and any big...
11: I think what you've got to think about Geelong is that they've been a very positive football team again this year, and they're by you, and that sort of a record, it takes some rolling. I tell you, like it's the way they play and the way they go about introducing new guys all the time and all that sort of stuff. I think that the progress they've made on the football field has been very, very good.
10: Yeah,
11: and that really really highlights, you know, just what can be done.
10: Yeah.
11: Like if you give the players the time to train and things like that. It's really, really good, the Geelong football team.
10: Yeah, I think they're probably the team that everyone looks to how to do things, I'm sure. All the other clubs, Geelong does stand out in my book as far as...
11: I think the other standout team is Fremantle.
10: You know, yeah, well...
11: They've done a wonderful job this year, and basically they've been well coached. They've changed their ways a little bit, and they don't rely on just one or two players. They're a very good side, Fremantle.
10: Yeah, that's for sure. They certainly took care of Geelong, and... my goodness, Geelong were fighting back, but
11: how could you say they took care of Geelong? Like, it was such a narrow margin.
10: Oh, yeah, I know that.
11: A kick can go anyway.
10: But one learned commentator said that they would have won anyway, and they should have won by more, apparently. So they probably missed a few opportunities where they could have scored that a kick straight, but they might have beaten Geelong. But I thought Geelong... fought back very well. They didn't go down in disgrace, that's for sure.
11: That's exactly right.
10: And
11: that's what I've been saying about the Geelong Football Club. They've been outstanding in the way they've gone about it, you know.
10: Yeah. Well, let's hope they continue and that they get there to the main match in September. So we'll see what happens. But, Essendon seem to be dragging the feet a bit to find a coach bucket, do you think?
11: Oh, don't worry about
10: taking their time,
11: yet.
10: Huh?
11: Go out and get some players first.
10: Oh, okay. Well, maybe.
11: And then worry about getting a coach.
10: Oh.
11: You could have the best coach in the world. If you haven't got the players, you might as well go Barney up the street, I think.
10: Yeah, fair enough. Yeah, good comment you make there. For sure. Yeah, okay. That's it in a nutshell there.
11: Yeah.
10: And you've been watching the world soccer.
11: Now, come on, it was soccer.
10: How many?
11: You've got to be joking. A little tap on the ankle, and down they go. Oh, they go, know?
12: Yeah,
11: fair dinkum soccer. you can't compare soccer with Australian rules.
12: Well, I'm
11: football.
12: Not comparing anything, but it's certainly got a following, though, hasn't it, overseas? I can't understand, like, Australia lost to America, but how many times can they lose and not go forward? Is there a knockout match if you lose more than three or what? How does it work? Do you understand that?
11: I take very little interest in soccer because first soccer match I ever seen was in 1956 at the MCG. And it was a game between two European countries.
12: Well, was that the Olympic Games?
11: At the 56th Olympic Games.
12: Oh, the 56th.
11: It hasn't changed.
12: But it wasn't a match for the Olympics, was it? Or it
11: oh,
12: was?
11: Yeah. It was. It was a match for the Olympics.
12: Is that still the case nowadays? Is it soccer in the Olympics?
11: You've got to have all the sports in the Olympics now. Not like it used to. They used to lose somebody out because they weren't any good at one particular sport or something like that. They'd be left out.
12: Yeah. I know they've brought different ones in and dropped some, I think, but...
11: they're doing that
12: I'm not sure. I was getting confused. I saw them... A list, I don't know what it was, insurances or something. Forget what it was anyway, something that had been dropped. But I don't think it had something to do with the Olympic Games, something else. Anyway, if anyone knows how this soccer works, how it finally gets down to the to two teams battling out for the title, how many, if they can explain it to us, our SMS is 0488 877 947. If you know how it works as far as matches played and how many you win or whatever, how it all works to finally get the two finalists against to play for the cup, I'd be curious to know. I don't understand. I'm not sure. But someone might know. If not, well, we'll wait and see. Anyway, we'll find out. I don't know. They had a big third night. It was last Friday night. I haven't heard much of how it went. It was like a night. Well, they said it was a market, but it was mainly food on sale in the mall. All these food trucks, and there was plenty of fires burning, and the Filipino one was a beauty, and they had a big sort of, well, it was like a 44-gallon drum that was certainly on fire and certainly burning away there in the mall, and it was nice to keep warm as I walked past there and just before dusk. But a great range of food, and I saw the deputy mayor walking past at one stage, so that's Eddie Contell, of course, and I must ask him what he thought of it and how it went. There must have been some other, that was on the east side of Marble Street, but I don't know whether there was anything on the west side. I didn't really see any stalls or anything selling artwork or whatever, but must have missed that. But anyway, there was quite a lot of, a big variety of food. It's nice to have a fire at night, an open fire bucket, isn't it? I thought, in the winter time it's great. You can have a fire going in your backyard, keep warm and that. That's a good thing about winter, isn't it?
11: Oh, yeah.
12: And especially people that are camping, travelling around Australia, they can have light their little fires at night and get around the fireside and have a chat and meet people from all over the countryside travelling around. And it's always a great part of, if you're travelling in a car and caravan or whatever, it's always good to be, they have the happy hour around 5 o'clock.
11: It was a great way of meeting people.
12: Oh, yeah.
11: Or getting advice from people.
12: Well, that's right.
11: Travelling around like a head, you know, make sure you top up with fuel at so and so service station, you know.
12: Yeah.
11: And avoid like a real disaster of trying to get that extra K out of the petrol, and you go too far and you can't get petrol.
12: Well, it's very, very helpful if you're on a track that's not a lot of traffic around. And a friend of mine in Brisbane gave me this idea, oh, you can save yourself about 200 k's if you go on this road. I thought he'd been on it, but I found out later he hadn't. And I took it on good word, and I was very lucky. I sort of got halfway there, and I thought, oh... The road was just dirt, and then it was getting a little bit fainter. I was starting to get worried. I thought, now I know I've got 200k range or something, and I thought, well, I'm halfway there. If I get lost or run out, I'm going to run out of fuel. I'm in trouble. Should I turn back? But anyway, I saw a truck come through, and he said, yeah, you'll be right, mate. Well, he said to me, if he could get through, I could get through. Well, I wasn't. But anyway, a truck is probably, I guess, yeah, fair enough. But anyway, I was a bit worried. That's the only time I've ever been worried about getting fuel. But on the main track, you're okay. But you'll always get advice from people. Yeah, they'll tell you things, and you want to have a look at that, or that's good, or there's another good free camp. That's a real good one up there, and... it's a great way to meet people, as I said many times at this time of year when you're travelling around, and it's great. And I always stay at free camps and that. I guess they're probably getting a bit more cramped now because of the caravans are getting a lot bigger, even since...
11: Yeah, well, they park the caravans there like all year round now.
12: Oh, what in? Oh, they leave them up there or something?
11: Yeah, it's just leaving there, yeah. And don't pay rent or anything.
12: Really? I haven't heard of that.
11: Yes.
12: I have not heard of that.
11: Yes. Well, that's why you got to have a little yap to the people, you know, well, behind you or in front of you.
12: Yeah, well, I used to rent my caravan out. I had a caravan years ago, but I never towed it up to the outback or anything. It was a big one, a big four-wheel, quite a large caravan. But I only used to go down to Port Arlington each Christmas time there and camp there. But I stored it at a caravan park and rented it out during the year. Didn't get much, 10% or something of the rent. But anyway, but at least it was being used and... kept an eye on, that's it. A lot of big vans are sitting for 12 months not being used. It's
11: exactly, yeah.
12: It seems a bit of a waste when you think about it. They could be used, rented out, and might help someone, my sister is up in... Bowen, and they go up every year, but I think they tow their van up.
11: Oh, yeah.
12: I don't think they leave it there, but that was on the 2nd of June. I was talking to her, and she said the caravan park was pretty sort of empty. They said it's a lot of people haven't arrived, and whether the fuel was frightening people from travelling.
11: I think there was a bit of flood water around too up there, wasn't it?
12: The roads, they went up a different way. They went up Kidman Way. They went up the Kidman Way somewhere. I haven't really looked to where that actually takes you, but they went up a different... they must have... I'm not sure exactly where they turned off or whatever, but they went up the Kidman Way and... must have went across somewhere there, but they had no problems. But they said, there's only about three Victorians camped in the camp. And they said, usually the place is full of Victorians, but...
11: but with the cost of living now, too,
12: Well, that's right.
11: I don't think you could sort of... do those little long trips anymore. Cost of living, yeah. Like every time you go to buy a pie or something like that, you know, $5 is gone.
12: I know. I go to the supermarket, I only have one bag, and sometimes I've only got, I don't know, six or seven items, and it's always around $30, and I look at it and I think, what the hell am I getting? Look, is that right? Am I, you know? And I tell you what, now, here's something that happened to me. I don't know whether I mentioned it on the radio before. I'll say the supermarkets, it's Woolworths. We have their takeaway bags. You purchase them, and I've got a collection of them. Just recently, I put my bag, I had it in the trolley, the empty bag, got up to, self-serve, this is, and I put the bag down where I was going to load the things, and I looked up on the, went to scan my first item, and the machine had scanned my bag, which I'd already paid for. So just be aware, I didn't really notice it until I looked up, wait a minute, so I called the lady over, I said, I've already, this is my bag. I said, I just didn't grab it off the pile. I said, I've had this for weeks, this bag. She said, oh, you must have a postcode on it. I said, I suppose it's still there, but probably a good idea just to put a bit of tape on your postcode, mainly. I don't know, but anyway, I'm a bit wary that I must have passed it near the where the scanner was as I pushed, must have went across, and it picked it up, but there's no way I sort of deliberately scanned it, but yeah, it's only ever happened the once, but just to be aware, if you go on shopping, it can happen. Well, it did happen. Yeah, and
11: you've got to have your eyes and ears open all the time, don't you?
12: Well, that's right, and got to watch for those specials too, especially with laundry detergent. Sometimes they'll have, it's cheaper to buy, like a 2-litre bottle will be, say, $30 or something, and then they might have 2 1-litre ones. It's, say, $12, so it's cheaper to buy the 1 litre. So you grab it and buy 2 1-litre ones and you save X amount of dollars. But I noticed the supermarket, next time you go in there, and you, if you're not thinking, oh, yeah, I'll grab the 2-1, oh, wait a minute. No, it works out dearer if you buy the litre. They switch it. So if you're not on your thinking straight and just automatically check the prices, because they do vary. The 1 litre one does vary, and it's not always the cheapest way to go. But, you know, washing machine detergent is not cheap nowadays. It's quite expensive. You know, it's up to $30 or something for 2 litres. It's very expensive. I don't know why, but anyway, just seems to be the case. But like everything, it just seems to be getting dearer and dearer. And but that's the.
11: Like in the outback, where there's like a shop or two, the prices they must be paying for food dishwashers or whatever may be. Like in the shop, prices there must be enormous.
12: Well, I'll tell you what, I'll do a bit of research, because my son-in-law now has got a job. He's travels around the Kimberleys at the moment to different supermarkets, which are government-run. It's quite a few of these supermarkets. So he's a relieving manager, and I know the Indigenous people all have their cards and that. They don't have cash or anything. And they buy everything through their card, and no alcohol sold at these particular supermarkets, no alcohol. And but I must ask him next time, I'll see if I can find out before next week, just some of the what the prices are like for food. I'd be very curious. They'd have to be more than what we're paying, unless they're subsidised somehow. But you know, the travel, they've got to be transported to those places. In a lot of cases, in the wet season, those places you can't drive in or out. So the fluid has to be flown in by helicopter or light plane. But he's moving around from a different couple of places now, and it's interesting that this particular supermarket chain are in the Northern Territory.
11: Oh,
12: and,
11: yeah.
12: Yeah, and to help the indigenous people. So he's seeing a lot of the Kimberley at the moment, and some of the scenery is fantastic up there. And but they have to have their survival whenever they go anywhere. They've got to log in that they're leaving somewhere where their destination is, so that if they don't arrive at that time, there'll be search parties sent out for them. So, yeah, it's a dangerous place if you break down, or but at least they've got backup that they can search for you. So you got to learn. He has to learn. He's learned all that, all the different survival things, and the all four-wheel drives, of course. And yeah, interesting experience he's having at the moment. So if you're listening, Glenn, all the best to you, mate. Ah, yes. So it's 12:26, and yes, we'll have some more sponsorship announcements on 94.7 The Pulse.
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15: 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Over and out.
12: Yeah, thanks, Mark, for supporting The Pulse. And of course, if you want to support us, you can go to our website, 947thepulse.com, and click on Get Involved to donate or give us a ring during business hours. The office number is 5225947. And we'd love to hear from you. And thank you if you already have donated and helped keeping us going. We appreciate it as we're coming up to our achievement, our first year as a new entity, and we're all volunteers here. All the presenting team are all unpaid volunteers, and but we still need the dollars for running the place. Of course, we have costs, as you would imagine. Electricity especially is one of them, and plenty of other expenses. Okay, and yeah, what was Bucket's... something I was... Yeah, the, there was something about... Oh, yeah, the card registration fees. Yes, that's right. That was an important thing. You can get your rego back.
11: I've no interest in it to me now.
12: Why? Oh, well, no. Yeah, you haven't got your...
11: I don't have a car anymore.
12: No. But if you have, you can go to this website, which I'll tell you as I find it. Yes, it's a, where are we? There we go. It's taking its time loading. Yes, 20% off your car, Rego. Let's see. Now, this... Yeah, a driver with one car will receive up to $186. And a family with two cars will receive up to $372.
11: Well, why don't they take that money and fill the bloody potholes around the place?
12: Well, that's what a lot of people have said, the same thing.
11: Yeah.
12: Talking of potholes, I was on the Port Arlington Road the other night, or just driving into town, actually, from Newcombe, and with this latest lot of rain we had, the potholes are out in a little car. You just bang, you know, you just don't see them in time, and... But anyway, until the 31st of July, from the 1st of June, you'll have 2 months to claim the rebate. And, of course, a month's gone now, so you only got a month. 20% of your rego for 25, 26. Light vehicles, personal use, cars, utes, and anything under 4.5 tonne. Up to 2 vehicles in your name. Let's see. Yeah. Yes, so you get online and yes, just forget the I had it written down somewhere, just can't find on this article here. Yeah, a couple of weeks ago we were talking about it. If anyone can help me out, the number, our text number is 0488877947. If anyone has already claimed that, we'd like to hear from you. How it went and how you applied for it. There is a website you go to. I had it written down here somewhere. Oh, yeah, Service Victoria. That's it. Services Victoria. You log in, you'll need your driver's license number, your customer bank account, a BSB number account, the details of your rego, number of your car, and... Yeah, that's how you do it. So Service Victoria is the website, and you'll find the prompts there. And apply. I haven't done mine yet, so I can't really... I know Trevor has. It's a pretty easy thing to do, apparently. So you don't have to worry about Bucket.
11: Yeah, don't have to worry about it. There's so many people getting like either killed or injured on the roads today. Something's got to be done about that area too.
12: About what?
11: About people getting killed or getting injured on the roads today. It's just unbelievable. Every day you hear on the radio, and then another guy killed or a couple killed. Driving too fast or whatever they were doing.
12: Yes, and honestly, I think road condition is possibly...
11: Yeah, but we don't care about our roads.
12: It's not helping the situation, but it's not pleasant at all. If you've got a car that rides a little bit uncomfortable, let me tell you, you feel every bump in the road. Especially a smaller vehicle, but I guess the SUVs with their longer suspension travel and that, they probably don't, well, not all of them are comfortable. I know of a vehicle, a chap bought one and he had to sell it. He only had it a couple of months. His wife could not tolerate it. It was such a stiff, harsh ride. On any bumps or anything, And she just couldn't put up with it. It was affecting her back. And,
11: why is people got to go 5Ks anyhow faster than anybody else?
12: Oh, I don't know. It's just, it's been going on.
11: They're the answers that people want.
12: Well, I wonder if this sort of thing went on in the horse and cart days. Were there people in the horse and cart?
11: I used to bolt up the road to the cart behind it.
12: Yeah, you were the cart, and it was the people have a bit of a race with each other, or they try and be a bit faster?
11: Like,
12: my horse is better than yours.
11: When we're talking about speeding vehicles, you know, what was the record between Berk and Colic?
12: Yeah.
11: How fast can you go?
12: Yeah. What was the fastest?
11: They still do it.
12: They probably do, and I can remember in the 1950s there was a chap had a beautiful Plymouth Belvedere, 1959 model. It was brand new, and I think his record from Whittington to Ocean Grove was about 12 minutes, I think. So the car would have been sitting on 100 mile an hour, I'd imagine. Well, there was nowhere near the traffic around nowadays, but still, I know he used to brag about that, the big Plymouth, beautiful car with the big fins, and still a nice car today, and very collectible. See, some of these cars that have survived in America, you see them, and incredible machines. Some of those wealthy that the film stars had these cars, and they're just, the size of the cars. They had to have the biggest and the best and most powerful engine. But not a lot of them around nowadays because they were so expensive. There was a limited market that they could sell them to. But I think there was one on display on one of the car shows. The chap does a tour of America and I think it might have been Clark Gable's car or something. He was a well-known actor, Clark Gable, and I think it was his car, but gee, they were magnificent machines. Huge.
11: Yeah, but why have they got to make them to go so fast?
12: I know, that's the ridiculous thing. The only place you can drive a fast car, to my knowledge, is in Germany on their autobahns. They don't have a speed limit, and they can do anything up to 200 kilometres an hour or more. Probably 300, but the roads are that good, and to my knowledge, they don't have a... Well, unless they do now, I'm not sure, but I don't... Like, this is it. You've got a car that's capable... I think the only place they should be is on a racetrack, really, if they're going to do that sort of speed, because you're probably a danger to yourself and to the other travelling public. And,
11: the authorities, slow these cars down. Don't build them to go so fast.
12: Yeah.
11: A bit of help, I think.
12: Yeah, yeah. It's, a lot of these cars are just, the temptation, you know, to speed.
11: Temptation comes into a lot of areas in life.
12: And I think a lot of these cars are made in Europe now, majority of our cars. A lot of European cars, but their roads
11: are... China's putting a lot of cars in Australia too now. How fast can they go?
12: Most of their cars seem to be the SUV, the sports utility vehicles, the twin cab utes. There's so many different brands now. There must be a very competitive market. But I think Ford is still ruling the sales, to my knowledge. But, they've got a lot of competitors challenging them. There's so much to choose from, all these different other makes. But, I often wonder, some of the cars, they're engineered for European roads and that, which... I have been told from different people that have been overseas that the roads are beautiful over there in Italy and whatever, so I guess they're engineered for those sort of conditions, and possibly when they come out here it's a little bit more harsher. And the cars can be not as comfortable, in my opinion.
11: Surely, the makers of these cars now can, they can slow them down and things like that. Surely that can be done, or do we just give up?
12: I guess you... But, I mean, what do you slow them down to? I mean, if you want to pass on a highway, well, the odds are you got to have that acceleration. I wouldn't like to be halfway past the car and I can't go any faster, I get stuck on the wrong side of the road. So I don't think they can limit it's a nice thought, but around suburbia, yes, I agree, they could probably...
11: I can remember, you travel through it. They used to have passing lanes. You wouldn't pass until you got into one of these lanes.
12: Yeah.
11: And you would pass six cars in a row.
12: Yeah, that's exactly right. Well, they are still... They're still there, Bucket. Yes, they're great. That's the only place... Well, I never very rarely passed anything, really, in my high-ice van.
11: Why don't you go faster?
12: No, I was happy. It seemed to sit at 90 k's. It was comfortable around 90 k's, and I'd get out of the road of a truck or something, but the passing lines were very good because you can pull over into those passing lines, and if there's a few cars behind, they can get past, and I think they're great, and most of the highways... do have them, of course, up on the Newell Highway, of course, and I guess a lot of highways, I say the Hume Highway would have exactly the same things, and it's a safety thing, and I think it's very good. Because not everyone, it can be a nuisance, especially the trucks, they've got time commitments between where they're going and they've got to be there on time, and it's not fair to them to be held up by someone crawling along. I've seen some shocking examples of an old motorhome, very early Bedford, and I mean they're going up a hill, they're just crawling along at 20-30 k's and they've got a row of cars behind them. That's where you need these passing lines, but not all roads have them. But it's only the major highways, really, and you're stuck there. But many a time I've pulled over and just had a rest and let them go, and have a little bit of a snooze, and then head off again. If I ever get anything like that, that's the best advice. Yeah, that's what I used to do. But it's very good to travel, though. It's a great way to see Australia with your caravan.
11: Oh, yeah.
12: It's the best way. Yeah, for sure.
11: So much to see in Australia.
12: Well, that's
11: why
12: right.
11: Why do people have to go overseas to have a holiday when there's so much to see here in Australia? The west coast of Western Australia is as good as anywhere to see how good the country is.
12: Yeah. Yes, you certainly have done that. That's one thing I've sort of drawn a line right down the centre of Australia. I haven't done the west at all. But one day, maybe, who knows? I'd like to. As I've heard you talk about it so much, yeah. It's very good. You towed a caravan, Bucket, and you had your car? You had was it a Chrysler or a Mitsubishi, was it?
11: Mitsubishi, I tried that. But one problem of those, they were English built, they used to let the bloody dust in too.
12: Dust?
11: Dust, yes,
12: Oh, yes.
11: Yeah. Of course, English-made vehicles were well known for that.
12: Well, your car was made in Australia, wasn't it? Was it a
11: Chrysler? No. Might have been made wherever it was made.
12: Yeah.
11: At the same time, you wouldn't buy an English made.
12: Because of that. Oh, the dust, yeah. Yeah, that's a good point you make. And Although my old FJ used to dust used to come inside, but it had, I'd never seen rust like it. That car when I bought it was only 4 years old, but it had been a shipping agent's car and it had a fresh coat of paint. It was my first car, 1956 FJ Standard. But the rust in that car, I'd never seen it in any other car, but it had rusted through into the boot. The wheel arches had rusted through.
11: Oh, yeah.
12: Of course, you get on a dusty road and the dust would get in through and then it would filter through into the cabin, through behind the back seat somehow. But that car was, that was only 4 years old. It was full of rust. The mud guards, everything was gone. The salt air got it. That's what killed it. And but I bought another car. I bought a 1953 model from the wreckers, which it was virtually perfect. It had no rust, and I just transferred the mechanicals over into that car and put a new engine, the engine recode. As you could, in those days, you could get a Reco motor from Repco. There was a few firms made. It was an exchange. You did exchange the motor. You put, give them the old one. And you'd buy a reconditioned motor, and that was very popular. And they had the workshop in the city with a full engine reconditioning plant in there. They could do the engines and the cylinder heads, do the whole engine, and it was pretty reasonable. I forget what I paid, but it wasn't over expensive. And I got a short motor, without the head. Or you can get the whole motor, of course, just give them the old one and they'd do up that old one and sell it to someone else. But, yeah, it worked well and a lot of people relied on that. OK, it's 13 minutes to one. Some more sponsorship announcements from 94.7 The Pulse.
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21: 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On Tempo, the music can come from anywhere, anytime. 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That's Mondays from 1 till 3.
12: Welcome back. It's 11 minutes to 1, and of course, after the 1 o'clock news, stay tuned for Simon's Music with Simon Butler and Lindy Doyle. Okay, what's the latest with you, Bucket? Any breaking news out there apart from you having ice cream today? No.
11: No, I tell you what, just check this story out about the new suburb being built around
12: Buffery
11: Banks and things all like that for me.
12: Yeah, okay. Well, it's been a big push for more land I mean, we've got plenty of land in Australia. There's no reason. It's just got to be. It's got to be.
11: We may have, but in some certain areas, we don't seem to have the land.
12: Well, I'll tell you what. You look at the.

0: Heading from Geelong to Torquay and Marshall and all the new suburbs going up around there. There's another new suburb and there's a huge superstructure. It must be a shopping centre or something. It's massive. And it's not far from Warren Ponds on the borderline there. Probably Mount Dunead, I suppose, it might come under. But all that area, yeah, it's the land's there. But as you say, I suppose it's got to be released, doesn't it? It's I guess the farmer's got to be able to want to sell it, and I guess, but as long as there's land released, they can build the houses. I see there was somewhere I read an article about kit houses, that there's some houses are being built in a kit so that they can be built a lot quicker.
1: Oh, yeah.
0: I mean, I know the Housing Commission houses out in Orlane, and that they were virtually kit homes. I think they were made in France. And a lot of the Norlane houses, and there was very similar all over the state, really. I know in Braybrook there was, in Melbourne and Sunshine area, exactly the same. And I'm pretty sure they were fabricated in France. Well, there was something in the paper the other day, but I mean, but they were weatherboard houses, so it's a lot easier to do that. But I don't know whether these houses, whether they're going to get away from the brick veneer, whether they'll have this sort of Colourbond type walls and that, or whether they're going to drift away from that. I could see that would speed up things. They can make everything all and just bolt it all together. But as far as brick veneers, well, you're still going to have to do that brickwork. And I think in Australia we need the brick houses, really. But it'd be interesting to see what happens. But the colour of the roof is an interesting thing. As someone said, you see the grey, almost black roofs that we have. Seems to be so common. Like, you know, and which is okay for a cold climate, but for a hot climate, you put your hand on those roofs, they'd burn you. In a hot day, black. It's amazing. You touch a black car. If you have a white car and a black car side by side, you can put your hand on the white one, you put your hand on the black one, you'll pretty soon take your hand off, I can tell you that. Black absorbs the heat. I never forget a friend of mine, I don't know where he got it, he had this hot water thing. He said, oh, yeah, I just hang it up on the wall of the house or on the roof, and he said, and it gives me hot water. It just heats up. And we hung it on the back fence. I lived in Geelong West at the time. We hung it on the back fence, put some water in it, and I tell you what, you wouldn't believe how quick it heated up the water. And it was black, it was like black plastic or whatever it was made out of. I don't know whether he ever set it up. He had a farmhouse, but I think he did use it at one stage. But it was warm enough for a shower very quickly. It was like a bladder, you know. But and those roofs with their black would be ideal for, well, I guess one day they'll probably, the roofs will be able to absorb, generate electricity or anything. I mean, there's no reason, I don't know why they haven't invented something like that. A hot water service in a sunny place, if the roof's black, it'd heat up. No worries at all. Yeah. Make the use of the sun.
1: The other week I ran the story here. Cemeteries, yeah, why can't they solar panels on top of them?
0: Yeah, well, that's an interesting one. I haven't looked into that, but I guess...
1: You don't look into it. I read it in the
0: you read it,
1: I heard it on the radio or something.
0: Oh, yes.
1: People thinking forward, yeah?
0: Okay, they got ideas here.
1: Yeah.
0: Well, I tell you what, I think you'd find now, you've done a lot of travelling now. It was always a thing if you were travelling a bit out of the way, so you'd have a little petrol generator. Did you have one of those? A little, the best one you could get was a Honda one. It was the quietest. Always started first pull and that, but I had a cheap Chinese one, which cooked my fridge because it had no regulator on it and it was up and down. But anyway, that was a sort of commonplace. But I'm wondering now, I don't think, I mean, every around this time of year, Aldi, and that used to always have one of those for sale.

0: It's the best thing, just charge your battery up before you run the fridge or something.
1: Pump your tyres up.
0: Yeah, or pump your tyres up. Yeah, they're very handy. And well, I've still got one, actually. I got rid of the Chinese one, and I got another Chinese one, but it was a four-stroke, and it's got a better control of the power. It's certain, just like your electricity at home, it smooths it out. But the cheap Chinese ones, they were two-stroke, but they had no control, so the voltage was up and down, and if you just get the two-stroke was sort of not idling properly or was revving up and down, and it'd give extra power, and it cooked the electrics on my little fridge, so I learned a lesson from that. I knew I shouldn't have used it. It was okay to just charge a battery up, but not direct power. But these are modern ones now. They've got it's some sort of wave. Anyway, it's just like plugging into your house power. It won't affect. No, you don't seem. Aldi haven't had one for a couple of years now. I definitely didn't have any this year. Went around the camping time when people are heading off, yeah. But didn't see any there this year at all, so. But if you're after a good second-hand one, the Honda is the king of the Honda 2000 or something, 2000 watt or 2400, 2500 or something. You got to get about that power because the smaller ones, they're not even capable of running a toaster, you know. They just haven't got the power output. But, okay, we're nearly there, coming up to 1 o'clock. We've got about a minute to go, and hopefully we'll connect up with Trevor next week on his journey into the west and heading towards Perth. So, we'll connect with him next week, hopefully. And meanwhile, we'll thank you, Bucket, and thank you for the text messages there today. And from Steve, thank you. And we'll do it all again next week. And who did the Cats play this week? Do you know, Bucket?
1: I think they played home. Is it Adelaide?
0: Adelaide, is it? Is it at Geelong?
1: I think it might be in Geelong.
0: Oh, okay. Well, is that the Saturday or the Friday night or?
1: I don't know. I don't know much.
0: But but it's in Geelong. Yeah, okay.
1: Yeah.
0: No worries. Okie dokie. So we're heading off at 1 minute to one. We're heading off to the news. And after the news, of course, Simon's Music with Simon and Lindy will be there for their hour of entertainment. And we look forward to that. And Sean with Digging It at 4 o'clock, I think it is. Is sure? If I've got it right. Okay. Bye for now.
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3: National Radio News. Hello, I'm Peter Hislop. Mining giant Fortescue, owned by billionaire Andrew Forrest, is facing a class action on allegations of sexual assault. The federal court case includes allegations that women who worked at the company's Pilbara camps were raped, stalked and sexually assaulted. Women have alleged retaliation for speaking out at remote work sites and the accommodation village. Law firm JGA Sadler has requested all names in the findings be redacted. And if you or anyone you know needs support, call 1-800-RESPECT on 1-800-737-732. Back-to-back earthquakes have struck west of the Venezuelan capital with fears of heavy casualties and widespread damage. The magnitude 7.2 earthquake hit 160 kilometres west of Caracas and was followed less than a minute by a magnitude 7.5 tremor. Here is a woman pleading with bystanders and emergency services to rescue someone from the damaged building.

0: Welcome back, everyone, to Simon's Music All Around the World. Here with myself, Simon Butler, and Lindy Doyle. And welcome back, Lindy, after being away on your short holiday with your family. And how was it with your husband's family, I suspect?
1: Yes, it was. Yes, because it was his 60th. That's right. Thank you, Simon, and good afternoon. It was great. We had a fantastic time. Really lovely catching up with the family. It was a bit crazy at times. Probably too many cocktails and things, but it was very enjoyable.
0: Yeah.
1: Really lovely. We also went up to the Gold Coast, had a week up there.
0: Where I've been many, many times, yes.
1: I know, it's a very nice place. And up to Surfers, and it was just lovely watching everybody really connect. And we've just had so much fun, just lots of laughing. So thank you. Yes, that was really cool.
0: And you're looking forward to your second visit to the Monday Festival in August, I'm told. Is that right?
1: Yes, I believe. I know. I've got to get the dates in, actually. But we'll talk more about that later. But more about what's happening today in the show. So we're back.
0: We're back. And first of all, thanks to the boys, or thank you to the boys. Looking forward to looking back. Another great show, you guys, and keep up the good work. We have some great songs lined up today in today's show, along with some great information and stories along the way. To start with, I am going to play some Elvis because I have been finally to see the documentary film directed by Baz Luhrmann, Elvis Presley in Concert.
1: Yeah, tell us all about it.
0: Well, it was actually a documentary film with Elvis Presley telling you his side of his life, you know, his life story, and how everything turned out for him.
1: So was it what you thought in the beginning?
0: Having never seen Elvis live, I don't have anything to compare the new documentary concert film with, except there were some great songs and some great footage of when he was in Aloha from Hawaii. But with the experience of seeing it on a big screen and hearing it on a state-of-the-art sound made me appreciate how great and talented artist he was.
1: I bet it was amazing.
0: Yeah, it was amazing. And if you haven't seen this documentary film yet, go and see it. It's with an exceptional film on all levels, and I particularly enjoyed the technical side and how separate visuals and sound were matched. The personal audio visuals were intimate with the rehearsal sessions and those performances, and a previously unheard 50-minute audio interviews with Elvis were quite special, taking you on a journey into his life.
1: I bet it was amazing.
0: It was amazing. The resulting 90-minute film was described as breathtaking, energy-filled, and a razzle-dazzle affair, which I would say was true. There are bits and pieces of the King, sometimes on stage, sometimes out in public, other times relaxing at home. You hear him explain his showbiz duties. And there's also some footage of when Priscilla and himself were married in Las Vegas, and when Lisa Marie Presley was a baby, even on horseback with Elvis and Priscilla themselves outside their ranch near Graceland.
1: And that's the thing, you get all sort of concepts of him and how hard working he was as well.
0: He was indeed,
1: you know.
0: Yeah, and
1: but tell us more.
0: There's a quick flip through scenes from his early films, a short bit on his two-year stint in the army in Germany, more clips from post-army films, and his voice again talking about his disappointment in the way he was used in those films. Yeah,
1: I don't think he wanted to do a lot of the movies, did he? I actually grew up with the movies, but to be honest, too many. I think they tried to push him into, you know, that wasn't where his passion lied, was it?
0: No. He complains that he was never given the opportunity to show that he had acting ability. From his dazzling and energetic performances on the stage of the International Hotel to the relaxed but give-it-all-you've-got rehearsals. He was 35 years old, knew exactly what he wanted to present to his fans, and he took charge of those rehearsals and called the shots during the performances.
1: I'll bet he did, yeah. He was in control of it all, wasn't he?
0: Yeah. You know? In the midst of depicting Elvis's commitment to getting things right on stage, the film captures his love of music, his desire to connect with his fans. You see his often self-deprecating sense of humour and his wise choice of constantly changing up the mood of the set list with, for example, Hound Dog, Little Sister, Are You Lonesome Tonight, Yesterday, and Polkstar Danny. It is a definitive must-see movie in my eyes, especially if you love Albus, which I do. Whenever I see a movie, I always like to get the DVD of it so I can look back.
1: Fair enough.
0: Yeah.
1: So what song are we going to play from Elvis?
0: Here's an example of what Elvis would have done in his concert tours for you from the soundtrack of Elvis Presley Concert with Hound Dog. So enjoy this. 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
6: You're listening to 94.7 The Pulse, and we had three songs there which we hope you enjoyed. We paid tribute to the late, great Johnny Nash with If I Can See Clearly Now.
7: Tell us a little bit about him, because he was quite he's an interesting character.
6: Johnny Nash was the American singer-songwriter, the pioneer in bringing reggae to mainstream audiences, like Lucky Dube and Bob Marley, for example.
7: Well, particularly Bob Marley, wasn't it? I think he influenced him, is that right?
6: Yeah. He also helped promote early reggae artists, including Bob Marley and the Wailers.
7: Ah, nice.
6: And we won't forget Rita Marley as being part of the Wailers with Bob Marley.
7: That's right.
6: She was one of the singers, backing singers in that group before she was solo.
7: Well, it was funny because when we were travelling from Geelong we went up to Rutherglen with the family too, with a couple of my sister-in-law and brother-in-law.
6: Rutherglen?
7: Yeah, Rutherglen, which is the wineries. And there was a festival up there. So we went up there, travelled up there, and we were listening to some music and they played Johnny Nash. And we were like, oh, we've never heard of him. But actually they said, my sister-in-law said, you will when you hear his songs. So we did, and so that's why I thought, oh, that's a nice little song. We might introduce that one today.
6: Yeah.
7: So there you go.
6: We had Alison Moyet with the Old Devil Called Love in there as well.
7: Yeah, nice. That was really good. And, of course, she's the English singer from originally Yazoo.
6: Essex.
7: Oh, from Essex, that's right, yes.
6: At the age of 21, gained mainstream audiences as one half of the synth pop group Yazoo. Together with Vince Clarke, she is currently touring in the UK and Ireland and came out to the Australia last year.
7: She did, yeah. I didn't get a chance to see her, actually, so I hope she comes back out again. I do like Alison Moyet. Great voice.
6: Alison Moyet.
7: Yeah.
6: Is that a French
7: name?
6: That's a French name? Moyet?
7: Maybe. I don't know. We need to look into that, actually. Yeah. Doesn't sound a very Essex name, does it?
6: No, Moyet.
7: And then, of course,
6: we had my song pick, which was the late, great Elvis Presley with one of the songs that he recorded in 1956, the studio version of Hound Dog, which was originally a hit for Big Mama Thornton before him as a blues hit until Elvis Presley came along and changed it into a rock and roll hit for himself.
7: I know, it was great. And of course, you went to see the movie, didn't you? So
6: yeah.
7: That was Amazing. I think we are going to play out with another Elvis song later on in the show, is
6: yeah,
7: that right?
6: Yeah, we are.
7: As just a little bit of an appreciation of the movie, because it was definitely recommended it, didn't you?
6: Yeah, I definitely recommended it. I gave it 10 out of 10. I just loved the footage that they had in there. And once again, thanks Baz Luhrmann and your team for organising this film for all the Elvis fans, and we'll look forward to seeing it on DVD this Christmas.
7: Yeah, absolutely. Christmas. Well, this next one is a bit of another blast from the past.
6: This one is one of my favourite singers from the UK, I believe. I believe he's from the UK, is that correct?
7: Yes, I believe he is, actually. Okay. Yes, I think he is.
6: My favourite song from him is I Cry for Help. You know that one?
7: Oh, yeah. You know tell us one? Who it is, yeah.
6: It's Rick Astley, Never Gonna Give You Up. Rick Astley is very much still performing, returns to the live stage in 2026 with his 12-date Reflection Arena Tour across the UK and Ireland.
7: Oh. Yeah, so he's still on the go. And, of course, we're going to play his version of Never Gonna Give You Up, but it's his latest version, so his voice you can hear has changed quite a little bit. It's gone a little bit deeper, and I really think he's got a nice voice actually. And we might play, because he's got another one called I forget what it's called now. Let me have a look. It's called Waiting on You.
6: Yes.
7: Not obviously not today, but we'll play it another time, because it actually was a really nice one. So we thought we'd play this one that people would recognise, but obviously it's a little bit slower. So see what you think.
6: Yeah. Here's Rick Astley with Never Gonna Give You Up. 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
9: Welcome back, and we hope that you're nice and relaxed and enjoying the show wherever you are or whatever you're doing. And we had Alanis Morissette with Ironic from her album Jagged Little Pill, which was released in Germany. And that Canadian song went out to David at Central. Thank you very much, David, for that request. David Bizza.
10: I know. Great song choice.
9: We also had Todd McKenney with one of the songs from his tribute album to the late, great Peter Allen. It's called Todd McKenney Sings Peter Allen from his album of the same name. And he was singing Waltzing Matilda and I Still Call This Tree Home in that bracket of songs.
10: Yeah, I don't know who the lady singer was. We couldn't find out, so we might have to Google that at some point.
9: Yeah.
10: Because normally it comes up on the song, but it didn't.
9: It does.
10: Not sure.
9: And as we may remember, Peter Allen was part of a duo called the Allen Brothers before he was solo on his own, featuring Chris Bell and himself, Peter Allen.
10: It's a great song, though, isn't it?
9: Yeah.
10: Very classic. And then, of course, we had Rick Astley there. What did you think of that version?
9: I loved that version.
10: It was different, wasn't it? And you can hear the difference in his tone of voice. Yeah, we'll have to play some of his songs later down the track. What do you reckon?
9: Yeah, I think we should.
10: Yeah, I enjoyed that.
9: Okay, we've got the next song is your song, Big Lindy, I believe.
10: Yes.
9: And what have you got this time?
10: Well, something a little bit different. I discovered this artist. His name is Roland Bolan.
9: Roland Bolan.
10: And Roland is an actor-producer known for Cold Plastic TV, but he's also known for being the son of Mark Bolan from the group. Was he in T-Rex, was it? T-Rex, the famous group from the UK?
9: I think he was, yeah.
10: So, of course, Mark Bolan died in a car crash when he was quite young, and his then, I don't think he was married, his then girlfriend, or I think they were going to get married, Gloria was also in the car crash and she survived. Luckily, the son, who was only two at the time, Roland, wasn't in the car. He was staying at his grandfather's, apparently, so that was lucky. But Gloria survived. Then she realised, because they weren't married, her and Mark Boland, they were going to get married, but they hadn't sort of got all the official papers through from the previous divorce, because...
9: Oh, my God.
10: Because Mark Boland was married to June Child.
9: Oh, my God, sweetheart.
10: So, basically, they would have been left with nothing. But then, apparently, David Bowie was the godfather of Roland. David Bowie and Mark Boland were very good friends. So, David Bowie stepped in and financially helped and supported Roland, basically, and Gloria. And nobody knew about this. He just did it. And, you know, he wasn't after any accolades or any praise or anything like that. He just did it off his own back because he thought, well, I can't leave them, you know, to struggle because were left with nothing.
9: Exactly.
10: Yeah. So how good was that? So actually, we'll have to do a little bit because the more I hear about David Bowie, he's a real... I'd like to sort of cover a little bit more of his stories because I believe
9: we can certainly
10: he's
9: do
10: a great
9: that
10: character.
9: In the next... couple of weeks.
10: I reckon so, but yeah, how good was that? So anyway, you can hear some of his dad's voice in his voice, so the song I'm going to play by Roland Boland is Possibilities. 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

0: That was Judy Zook with Stay With Me Till Dawn. And Judy Zook was is a respected English singer-songwriter, I believe. She's from the UK.
1: I know. How good was that? I hadn't heard that in a long time, actually. My brother-in-law told me about that song, and I thought, gosh, yeah, I haven't heard her in a long time. And then, of course, we had
0: Roland Bolan with Possibilities there. Mm.
1: Yeah. And I think the female singer was Kesha, possibly. Because I've just read that they also sang a song, which was his dad's song, Children of the Revolution.
0: Yeah.
1: So we might have to play that at another time, because I think that would be good. I love that song. Yeah. Alrighty
0: now. Thank you very much for the station sponsors, and thank you for tuning in today. We hope you have enjoyed our eclectic songs, range of songs today. The song we'll finish up with today is Elvis. And of course, this is another song from the epic movie that's just been released. Elvis, That's All Right Mama, which was, of course, the first single that started it all off for him and got him on his way to becoming a rock and roll star.
1: Yeah.
0: In 1954.
1: I know, amazing. I know, I really want to go and see the movie now. You've made me want to go and see it.
0: Well, it's still...
1: Is it still available?
0: It's still showing in Melbourne. And it's still showing in Geelong, but it's showing in the ASMIC. I think it's the ASMIC Theatres in Melbourne, if you want to go and see it.
1: Excellent. I'll do that. Well, thank you, my dear. Nice to be back.
0: Nice to be back, indeed.
1: And we'll definitely, you'll hear from us next week with lots of other great songs.
0: Yep. All right.
1: Ta for now.
0: Speak to you next week.

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1: In the ghetto.
0: And his hunger burns. So he starts to roam the streets at night, and he learns how to steal, and he learns how to fight.

0: always was, always will be Aboriginal land. Love to all my Indigenous peeps in the Kulin Nation. We are broadcasting on stolen land. Pay my respects to the past, present, future, the now. And it's Cherie back again 6 months later. And it's birthday week. And I'm really stoked to be here. Explicit warning right now because I don't know what songs will have explicit words, but that was Here to Stay by Korn from the Untouchables album, which was pretty wicked. Came out in 2002. I remember I was 14 years old, but I remember seeing Korn on Channel V in 99 play Big Day Out, and I was just blown away. And the angsty teenage girl, just something came over me and made me dance, and it still makes me dance. I've been going through my old CDs and just reliving past times. But also, I feel like now that I've experienced life more. And Sean, is there any songs that do that for you?
1: Whether or not I come back to them, well, I haven't gone through my CDs yet, but I'm not too sure I have to come back to you. I've never been thrown onto usually me, the one that's throwing the question, so I wasn't ready for that.
0: Like I said, it's my birthday week, and in our household, we celebrate our birthday for the week. Hopefully, it will turn into a month, but...
1: Well, I think I always talk about how I used to dance to Lynyrd Skynyrd on the old green couches, and whenever I listen to Lynyrd Skynyrd again, I always think about dancing, and I don't know if I do dance, actually, but maybe I'll start more dancing.
0: Are you moving your body?
1: Probably.
0: Yeah. So talking about dancing, I did see a reel where a girl got confidence enough to go out and in Melbourne. And she was disappointed because no one was dancing in the club. They were just all chatting, which it makes no sense. Like, if it's loud music, how can you have a conversation? Like, just have a cigarette if you're going to have a sore throat the next day, you know? Anyway, so what we got planned for today?
1: Well, yeah, it's pretty relaxed as usual, apart from that banger at the start, which got us all going. But yeah, feel free to text in and join the fun. 0488877947. Cherie will answer any question you have. But yeah, we're going to go through a few CDs that you've brought in. I've got a few songs that are related to you in some way, because all your music's sort of nostalgic of some sort, is it?
0: Yeah, I'm a Cancerian, so I love nostalgia. Yeah, it's a, what do you say when it's a positive, when it's a negative? It's a strength. It's my weakness. I love to live in the past.
1: Mm.
0: Yeah.
1: There's a young woman that supports Kate Sobrano a lot, and she plays guitar. We saw her play with Ash Grunwald, the

0: Melbourne, and she's like, I'm so nostalgic, I miss this moment already.
1: Yeah, too.
2: So you were going, getting through the time. So let's put on the next track, man.
1: Yeah.
2: Should we?
1: Yeah, let's put on this track. It is MGMT, but it's a remix. And I've chose this song because there's a clip that's going around with Kid Cudi when MGMT was just dancing with them. And this song actually got me into dance music. No, this song didn't, but it reminds me of Room 4 Foreplay. And who doesn't want to be Kid Cudi? And so I read that on Beat, Melbourne is actually having less alcohol sales because too many people are dropping acid. And so in this clip, Kid Cudi's just living his best life. And I think it resonates so much because you just want to be dancing on stage to MGMT. Like,
0: I remember dancing to this song in my living room.
1: But this is a remix, so dance to this one.

0: So that track played fine in our garage CD player. So I made sure it was fine. But damn, that's a banger. If anyone went to Foreplay, text in the disco room where the floor lit up. That was amazing. But we're probably going to go to a different song.
1: Well, I love that the, like, we're playing CDs. We're trying to bring it back and there's a scratch. Like, well, I've got a song here. I've played it before, but it makes me think of you and the first time. I'm pretty sure it's the first time you crowd surfed.
0: Are they touring?
1: Yeah, they're actually, it's Ship's Piano. They're on tour at the moment.
0: Yeah.
1: I play Pretty Littles a lot, and Jack, the singer, he says that these are the best band he's ever seen. Well, apart from Vasco Era, but so yeah, it's a good song. If you feel like crowd surfing, get into it.

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2: So that was Ship's Piano. They played at a event that Sean organised, and that was fun. There was Seeds. I remember you had Seeds.
3: Yeah.
2: And Mariana, a dear friend, she wrote a funny note about the Seeds. And Ship's Piano played, and, I never crowd surfed, and the boys got me up and crowd surfed in this little dive bar.
3: So small.
2: What was that? It's like
3: The Night Heron.
2: The Night Heron, which is probably still kicking, maybe.
3: No, it closed down.
2: Oh, yeah, sad times. But yeah, that was, cool little venue and little beer garden. That was nice. So last night I actually went to a social dinner part of a cool little community that like to sweat for 90 minutes all together. And we went to an establishment that's been in Geelong since 1995. I used to live on Mallop Street, and this Indian restaurant is still on Mallop Street. It's probably the last standing establishment on that strip to last. But Mr. Ali is probably pushing it like he should. He wasn't there, so hopefully he's retired and just passed the reins. And the food is phenomenal. I have a dear friend who's going away for 3 months, but at the social dinner, Gary and Jenny, who do yoga together, when I first went to Bikram Yoga, I was like, oh my God, I love Jenny and Gary. Like, I hope that's me and Sean when we're older. And it took a year to convince him to come and sweat in this room. And they celebrated their 37-year anniversary, and it was so beautiful last night. So it was a fun night. And I was like, oh my God, like 37 years, like, and they're just spending it with like community. And I got to see Jen's wedding photo, and it was beautiful. Like she had a winter wedding, obviously, because we're in June. And she, like, it was funny because then someone pointed out that they look like Kylie Minogue and Jason Donovan. And I was like, oh my God, they do. And they said Scott and Charlene's wedding.
3: Was it around the same time?
2: What do you mean?
3: Was that around the same time?
2: Probably, like 37 years ago. I reckon it was. Yeah, or maybe, yeah. But Scott and Charlene's wedding. And then I was like, oh, at our wedding, we had Craig play from the band Scott and Charlene's wedding. And I was like, this is so beautiful. And then Claire, another yogi, was like, oh, what did she say? She goes, I can't remember what she said, but it was just so funny and so, like, loving. Like, you could, like, for 37 years to love someone, it's amazing, the inside jokes. And, they're just really inspirational to, just seeing that kind of love. So shout out to those two. And then Gary had a big announcement, and I got to hear his new song that he's releasing. So he wrote a song.
3: Can he give you a demo?
2: So I'm hoping if and when Live comes on, Gary will give you it, and then you can play it on air.
4: Who's Liv?
2: Oh, Olivia from Bikram Yoga. The owner, who's phenomenal. And then we were like nostalgia vibes. Another person who has been going to Bikram for so long, she showed a photo from 2010 and was just like the amount of crew that have done Bikram, like, it's phenomenal. Like, it is amazing. Like, I love it and I'm so happy you're doing it because it's great for your mental health but also for your body health. Like, it's a whole body, mind and spirit practice. So I've accepted that it's a practice and I'm going to practice it until I'm old and wrinkly and...
4: Not if you keep trying, you won't be wrinkled. But yeah, you can get wrinkled.
2: That's what you hope. So. No, I'm going to age gracefully. And then... and hopefully my last Shavasana in my whole tired life will be at peace. And I don't know if my last breath will be in lotus position. I don't know. But feeling very grateful for that place and still doing the whole 90 minutes, which I've realized is a soccer match. Mm. Yeah. But
4: good game by Brazil today.
2: I really want to see Norway do the Viking thing. Yeah.
4: Yeah, I'm hearing a lot about it. Mm. I don't have too much to say apart from I love Bikram as well, and I will get Olivia on so we can really get into the depths of what it actually does for the body. Because we can just say it's so good every day, but.
2: Yeah, but it's like mind, body and spirit.
4: Yeah, massive.
2: Yeah, I love the spirit. Cancer season, love it. Sean, do you want to just go into another song?
4: Yeah, let's do it.

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2: And we're back. Yeah, that's cool with the broadcasting intro to broadcasting. People can come and learn how to do radio and get a show potentially, or help out in the office or something like that. But I know that Ray, I think he started his show last night at 9 p.m. called Realm, which talks about all the gigs coming around Geelong. He had some bloke called Red White on last night. Apparently Darren from DJ Dread said it was a good show, so that's cool. And I was going to say about the rooms to rent, because I've got my exhibition installation coming up November. Big talks, so look out for that. Intuitive Garden Design's got some things brewing. It's going to be in The Pulse. It's going to be the most wild thing you've ever experienced. Yeah. Well, did you plan that track?
3: No, that was the Eagles, Take It Easy. And so that song was the first song I learnt on guitar, because it's easy chords, and probably the only song that I remember how to play on guitar. But I love the Eagles. I got to see him live. That was also my first concert I got to go to with my dad and my sister. And there is a debate if you're a Creedence Clearwater or the Eagles fan, but I'm both. I love John Fogerty. And there's some bangers. And there's a song where it's just a full love song, and John doesn't sing it. I can't remember who the guy sings it. The one with the long hair and the high
2: Desperado.
3: Note. No, he goes, I can't tell you why. Oh, I love that song. Yeah, I listen to that song by myself. But Eagles influenced me in like the guitar realm, and you really do only need to know three easy chords to play a lot of songs. And haven't played the guitar for a while, but hopefully that inspires me to go back to it. But my kids just keep breaking my tuners, and guitar literally broke my first guitar. Yeah, the head neck.
2: It's okay, Elton.
3: You can buy me one with your first paycheck. What else has been?
2: Birthday week, what else is happening?
3: Birthday week, so I got French toast on Monday, the social dinner, which it wasn't really supposed to be for my birthday. It was for winter. Everyone's leaving, going north to get away from the cold, but... And also we are going on Saturday, which is kind of like a tradition. I like to go for a dip in the ocean and be reborn into the new year. I was born at 8:08 a.m. So hopefully I'm in the water there. My favourite beach, some people call it Go Lightly Beach, but some locals call it the Springs Beach. And just at the caravan there, they have horse converted saunas, and it's been on my to-do list. And what better way to celebrate life with you at the sauna?
2: Well, it's like a life and death with the hot and the cold or something.
3: Dark mofo, winter wild vibes. Hopefully winter wild comes back. Like I was talking about that the other night, and how amazing that was at Apollo Bay.
2: There's a night tide one they've got now.
3: Yeah, Queenscliff.
2: Oh.
3: And Hello Saunas there with their saunas. But so originally my sister and a friend was supposed to come, and so I booked a group booking. They're unable to come, but if you want to gatecrash our
2: 0488 87 947 and put it on the door.
3: Yeah. 7 a.m. is the sauna, and then hopefully 8:08 will be the dip in the ocean. Mm. Yeah. Text in if you want to come with me and John, like, just have a wild time. Like, yeah.
2: And we just popped into the Nash before we came here to be nostalgic.
3: Yeah.
2: And they're fully going back to pub vibes, eh?
3: We just played a game of pool. And, yeah.
2: They've kicked out the diners, put them upstairs and put a pool table back.
3: Yeah, so you can just walk on in and we also saw another patron and he was like, what's happened with Steve Bennett? So if anyone knows what's happened with Steve Bennett, we know that he's passed, but his son has just up and left. Yeah.
2: The shop's closed. Yeah,
3: the shop's closed.
2: Maybe we could get one of these record players back in the Pulse.
3: I don't know. I went in there one time and, yeah.
4: Yeah, true.
3: Oh,
2: well, I've got another song that we can play, which you love to love, Marlon Williams.
3: He's going to play my 70th birthday.
2: When he comes back from his hiatus.
3: Hiatus, yeah.
2: Yeah, he's got to get off his kayak.
3: Yeah.
2: All right, let's see if I've lined this up correctly. All right, we'll be back.

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2: And that was Marlon Williams with Re Mai Naka Rau. It's the track 13 off his Two Worlds, is it, album?
3: Yeah.
2: Yeah, that's... But yeah,
3: shout out to Commie, who does backing vocals, but also taught Marlon how to speak language and keeping language alive. Like, if you get to see the documentary, it's beautiful, like, and fun and funny and just... Marlon's gone on hiatus, so he's been touring since he's a teenager, so about time, self-care. Because even watching the doco, I was like, mate, you got to look after your body. But yeah, I did see Marlon at Meredith, and yeah, I just feel like he's going to play at my 70th birthday around a campfire, yeah, if he looks after himself in this hiatus.
2: Yeah. So the text line's blowing up. Everyone wants to come to this sauna dip session. Shout out to Nat, who's listening, and I think maybe Paula, maybe Maddie, but
3: yeah.
2: And my mum's in the lounge in the Pulse. If you want to come out and drink some tea with my mum.
3: Yeah.
2: and Tom from 60 Minutes of Metal is getting ready. It's a bit of a vibe in here.
3: Yeah, and Bernie at the reception.
2: Yeah, Bernie's always doing up to something. She's making badges at the moment.
3: Yeah.
2: Some sick badges. You want to come in and check them out?
3: Yeah, and also telling me secrets.
2: Oh, okay. Pulse gossip.
3: Yeah, no secrets.
2: Oh, okay.
3: Yeah.
2: But also, I noticed today, because we're going to put the compost bin at the front, I was looking up Share Waste.
3: Mm-hmm.
2: And apparently they closed the website because it got too big.
3: Oh.
2: But there's another one that started up called Peel, which is the same setup with the maps and everything, but there's only one person registered in Geelong area.
3: Okay.
2: It's on Roslyn Road as well.
3: Where we used to reside. Mm. Yeah, amazing.
2: And then, the Drysdale Compost Warriors have got their setup near the big intersection there.
3: Yeah. So we've just moved again and we're in a little street. And yeah, we're just planting the garden and what we want to do. And so my plan is to have sunflowers at the front. And Sean just finished the chook run, which looks amazing. We can see it out of the kitchen and they're just having the best time because they've started paying rent again and laying eggs. But also they just look really happy in their new home. It would be hard moving into a new house, a new area, environment.
2: I can concur.
3: What else is happening in the garden?
2: Yeah, well, the broccolis are coming along. Collie's doing well. That's probably... we've got a few other herbs. But...
3: And potatoes.
2: Oh, yeah, potatoes, yeah.
3: So there was potatoes planted under... the plum tree, and the plum's not looking well, but it isn't dead thanks to Feng Shui Geelong. She asked the plum if it was dead, and they said no. So I took all the potatoes out last weekend and replanted them, hopefully along the fence line. And the plan, because we're only here for maybe a year, one season, is to actually organise a Posada Day and just grow tomatoes. And one of my goals in life is to have a Posada Day And our old neighbour, he used to do it, but he sadly passed away this year. So maybe like in memory of Mark, we could do it for Saturday. Mm. And also influenced by the oil barons, Bowen oil barons, like just getting that community together. And plus I do love looking for Anna LeBrandy and that scene. And it's just like, yeah, that just, oh, tomatoes.
2: Yeah, well, Tony, my pea straw man, if you ever need pea straw, hit him up on Facebook Marketplace. He loves the old passata tomatoes. He grows them in Drysdale. So if we can't grow enough, we're going to hit him up to get us fill that void, you know?
3: Yeah.
2: But speaking of Lauren, she is actually starting a little workshop with geomancy stuff, which that's how she talked to that tree, was with the geomancy dowsing sticks, rods.
3: Yeah. And that was a great experience. Like, I love when you're in a experience and you just feel aligned and it felt right, didn't feel awkward and in tune and in flow. And, yeah, she was great.
2: Because, yeah, we did it. We got her to clear some things at our new property.
3: Mm.
2: And you felt a lot, yeah?
3: As a Cancerian, I'm very intuitive. Right. And, yeah, so we did this clearing with sage and Palo Santo and the line that the energy line went with. And then I, like, we did it, and I said to Lauren, I was just like, I feel a lot of sadness, that energy line, like, it was, loneliness and sadness, and, like, I just cried, and, yeah, we cleared that out, and, yeah, hopefully we're just bringing good vibes to the house.
2: Because Lauren didn't say anything until you said that, yeah?
3: Yeah, yeah.
2: She was like, yeah, that is, I'm getting that too.
3: Yeah.
2: Yes. Well, what if this song, I'm pretty sure you like this band, but we've never played them.
3: Okay.
2: But it's from like 2005 days or something, but it should be a good track. We'll talk about it after.
3: Okay.

0: And that was a song that you don't know, apparently. Well, I actually wanted it to be Jim Jones Review.
1: Ooh.
0: But that was My Morning Jacket.
1: Oh, I do love My Morning Jacket.
0: Well, that's like one of the good ones.
1: Yeah, no, like they go deep. Instrumental. I saw him at Blues Fest and I was just like, this is amazing. Like, yeah.
0: That rings a bell that you talked about there.
1: Yeah, in Byron, yeah.
0: Is Blues Fest still going? Or they?
1: I think they canned it again. Ooh. I think it like... They did a Johnny Farnham and said, oh, we're ending, and then came back and then ended it again. Because Parkway was going to play, yeah? Yeah. And that was, I only went to Blues Fest once, but I got to see Cold Chisel two nights in a row. So the Friday night, it was calm and collected and family orientated. And on Saturday night, it was rowdy and... Yeah, it was an experience to see that twice in a row. And I'm, yeah, so grateful for that because I do love EMOS.
0: Shout out Altair, loves Jimmy as well.
1: Yeah, yeah, shout out to both kids because we went to There and Back Records on the weekend and we let them roam and just choose whatever they want. And Odie chose Stevie Nicks' debut solo album on cassette, and Altair chose his fave, MJ.
0: Well, he actually got Eric Clapton first.
1: Oh, okay. Yeah, but I'm so proud of my daughter. Like, that's... yeah, she's definitely my daughter. Like, yeah, work on that 12.
0: And I just want a little shout out to a local musos, one quarter of Axis Mundi, Strange Gringo. He's supporting a band at Bell's Beach tonight with Josh Docker, the Doctopus.
1: Oh, yeah.
0: He's on drums, Doctopus.
1: Is that the one that went and saw Becca?
0: Yeah, yeah, yeah. Yeah, shout out to Cloudgate Acupuncture. Just dropping names. Yeah, so that could be a good gig. Bell's Beach are going to be a part of my little installation at Pulse in November. So, yeah, that should be fun. And then this Sunday, I believe, Jazz in the Hat is a fundraiser for some local crew that have had some damage to their property and stuff. So I think there's, yeah, so if you want to go play some jazz.
1: Yeah.
0: I think it's at the courthouse now. It's moved there.
1: Oh, cool.
0: Yeah. Oh, no, maybe it's in the Central Arcade. Yeah. Central Arcade. Near sushi. Yeah. So check those guys out. But track 7 on this mixtape, what do we got?
1: We're gonna listen to George, an Australian band. I don't know what year this was, but my fave, Katie Noonan. If you wanna put it on. Voice of an Angel. I think I read in one of the magazines she's coming out celebrating one of her albums again. But I got to see her at the GAC with Jeff Buckley. So, yeah, this is such a great song.

0: Shout out to Nat. I know she'd be feeling that song. That was George with Truth. And I was just saying to Sean, like, as a teenager, like, feeling that song now and, yeah, just amazing. Also, big ups to The Pulse. They'll be turning one, being independent soon, in July. And that means that you'll be nearly doing this for a year as well, Sean, yeah?
1: No, November I started.
0: Oh, November, yeah. But, yeah, because they are independent, they do need subscribers, so please subscribe to Digging It so we can keep doing this. Maybe you can hear about our family podcast if you subscribe, hint, hint. Also, another, I bought my tickets to my first MMA fight. I haven't watched MMA, but it is coming to Geelong, and our friend Belinda, who you might have heard on Local Legends this morning,

0: have been in my life. And yeah, all the best for 38 and 39.
1: Well, Tom, in the next hour, might play some Offspring as well.
0: I hope so.
2: He doesn't have any lined up.
3: Next week.
1: Yeah. All right, sick. Let's do it. Thanks for listening. We'll see you next week.
0: Yeah, birthday week.
1: I'm going to go a bit more ambient next week. So, yeah.
0: Ying to my yang.
1: Yeah, bye.

0: 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And that was both the opening and title track of the Scorpions' 1982 Blackout album. And this is going to be the weather.
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0: As mentioned before, you're listening to 60 Minutes of Metal. Today is a Thursday, the 25th of June. It is a minimum of 8 and a high of 15. The morning was much lower than 8, but whatever. It felt much lower than 8. Tomorrow is going to be the 26th, 7th, and 8th. Following with a minimum of 5 to 14 on the Friday, 6 to 13 on the Saturday, and 5 to 14 on the Sunday. Today we've got a pretty solid track list lined up. Good bit of Iron Maiden. We've got a double of Ozzy in here. We've got some Metallica from the Load album. A bit of Aerosmith here and there. It's going to be a good show. Stick around for everything else. Up next, we're going to be playing from Silverchair. This is going to be off the Cemetery single. This is just going to be Cemetery.

0: Hello, I'm Emma. In a world of loud headlines and polished sound bites, The Pulse makes space for the quiet voices, the ones that often go unheard. 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
5: 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Up next, we'll be playing, this is going to be played off the Brandon Lee Crow album. We're going to be playing The Badge from Pantera. And I wanted to make mention to the fact of playing the Brandon Lee Crow album because I also wanted to make mention to the tragedy that happened on set with him. He unfortunately did lose his life during the filming of The Crow towards the end. And yeah, this is going to be The Badge from Pantera.
6: Stuck on this.

That was Led Zeppelin. We played that off of Physical Graffiti, which was, I actually don't know what year that was. But yeah, I wanted to make another mention to Brandon Lee, the late, great Brandon Lee. Check out The Crow, absolutely. Great film, great movie. Just in general, I'd recommend checking it out. The person who did the metal show before me used to do a movie review channel, so maybe talk to him about it instead of me. But yeah. Up next, we're going to be playing David Lee Roth. I play him just about every week. We should be getting used to it by this point, but this is going to be Shy Boy off the Eat 'Em and Smile album. And then following that, we are probably going to be playing Aerosmith. We'll be playing Crying. No? No, we'll be playing... Yeah, we'll play Crazy. Crying or Crazy, one of the two. But yep, this is going to be David Lee Roth, and then we'll be hearing from Aerosmith.

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4: Before that, you heard we made a decision and we ended up playing Crazy from Aerosmith. That was off Big Ones, but I'm pretty sure it was on Crazy, the one with the cow on it. No, the Aerosmith album. But yeah, that was the title track for Crazy. And up next, we'll be playing some Skyhooks. We're going to keep it pretty tame for a hot minute. We're going to be playing Skyhooks and we're going to be doing Jukebox in Siberia. So please enjoy Skyhooks.

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2: This is 60 Minutes of Metal here on 94.7 The Pulse. I'm sorry we had to fade out some Skid Row. I was looking at the runtime and we'd go so far over if I'd finished that. Oh my God. But we're going to be playing a double of Ozzy Osbourne, the great Ozzy Osbourne. No need for introductions. We all know about it. We all know what's happened. God rest his soul. How did he last so long? To be fully honest, we're all just as confused as the next few people, but we're all loving his music. So this is going to be Time After Time from Ozzy Osbourne. We'll be playing Bark of the Moon as well, which is the title track of Bark of the Moon. And then the other one is No More Tears. This is going to be off No More Tears. We're going to be playing Time After Time, and then we're going to be playing Bark of the Moon's title track. So this is going to be Ozzy Osbourne, Time After Time.

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3: 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Up next we're going to have AJ with Music Cube, and later tonight we're going to have DJ Dread, yet another metal show we'll be listening to. We're going to be playing, this is going to be Iron Maiden's Wasted Years, going to be our big finish, coming from the 1986 Somewhere in Time album. This is going to be Iron Maiden. I hope you enjoyed 60 Minutes of Metal. Please enjoy Iron Maiden.

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1: Come along to Bush Dance this Friday, the 26th of June at Parks Hall in Port Arlington from 5pm to 8pm. 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
6: The Pulse 90 forecast for Friday the 26th of June, cloudy and a top of 14. Saturday, partly cloudy and a top of 13. Sunday, cloud clearing and a top of 14. Currently in Geelong, Australia, it's 15 degrees and you're tuned to the Music Cube at 94.7 The Pulse, and this is Daryl Braithwaite.

Rise by Daryl Braithwaite there, and I wish Daryl all the best in his retirement from live performing after 58 years. Nothing but hits over that 58 years. Good afternoon, good morning, good evening, wherever you may be listening. I'm AJ Airwaves, welcoming you all to today's Winter Blitz Beautiful People edition of the Music Cube, your home of chart-busting smash hits, live from the Bob Appleton Studios on 94.7 The Pulse and streaming worldwide, live and on demand at 947thepulse.com and also via the Community Radio Plus and tuning apps for the next 2 hours. Now, firstly, I'd like to thank my good friend Tom from 60 Minutes of Metal for another great edition of his show. 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Now let's carry on with the hot hits here on The Cube. And Monday of this week, we celebrated erstwhile In Excess bass guitarist and current member of Ash and Moon in Gary Gay Beers a very happy 69th birthday. We hope you enjoyed a great day. Today's In Excess request is a tune Gary co-wrote from 1986. 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

was Killing Heidi with Mascara for Andy of Traralgon, my great mate. Before that, we had recent ARIA Hall of Fame inductee Jenny Morris with Body and Soul. Now it's time for some early Bert's gig picks here on this Winter Blitz Beautiful People edition of the Music Cube. And first of all, Bert says it's another big weekend coming up for local superstar Lukey Luke with a couple of solo gigs for the great man kicking off tomorrow night when Lukey will be heading up the highway to play the Grape and Hop Wine Bar in Montmorency from 7:30. Then on Sunday afternoon, Lukey will be appearing at the Sands in Torquay from 2. Be sure to catch the legendary Lukey Luke in action this weekend. Secondly, this is a big one, everyone. Our good friend and talented local artist Nathan Seeks is always super busy, says Bert. He'll next be appearing as part of an extravaganza at Bells Beach Brewing in Torquay this Saturday. Joining Nathan on the bill will be Dopamine, Badlanders and DJ Winky Chop. Action on Saturday night will kick off from 6. You can grab a ticket now or just pay on the door on the night. And looking a bit further ahead, there'll be another Americana Assembly showcase taking place on Saturday, July 11th at the Union Hotel in Brunswick, which Nathan Seeks will again be a part of. Joining him on the night will be Jeremy Beggs, Ali McKee and Fleur Weber, all accompanied, as always, by Jason Cowan on bass and Cat O'Gorman on fiddle. Be sure to put that one in your calendars. And for everything going on with Nathan Seeks, please visit his Instagram page. Finally, Bert says, get along to the Bowen Club Hotel this weekend for what promises to be another huge weekend of live music action. A highlight will definitely be tomorrow night when Past Foo Fighters of Foo, Australia's ultimate Foo Fighters live experience, hits the venue, playing all the biggest and best Foo Fighters hits. The best part is that it's free entry. Doors from 8, first in, best dressed. Do yourselves a favour, as Molly Meldrum would say. Now, this is an important one, everyone. 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Now let's carry on with the great tunes here on the Music Cube, and it's time for our triple treat today. Three top tunes from Men at Work, of course, kicking off with Down Under.

0: That was our triple treat for today's edition of the Music Cube. We featured three great tunes from Men at Work. That was It's a Mistake. Before that, we had Who Can It Be Now? And to kick off today's triple treat, Down Under. Now, the 2026 incarnation of Men at Work has announced that it'll be one of the headline acts for this year's edition of the Red Hot Summer Tour, kicking off in mid-October. Joining Men at Work on the tour will be the current incarnation of Australian Crawl, along with Birds of Tokyo, 2026 ARIA Hall of Fame inductee Vicar and Linda, Eskimo Joe, Boom Crush Opera, and Ella Hooper from Killing Heidi. The tour will be playing Victoria Park in Ballarat on Saturday, November 7th, followed by a show the next day, Sunday, November 8th at Mornington Racecourse. The show at Mornington Racecourse is sold out. Tickets, they went on sale this morning. Mornington Racecourse out. Hopefully, fingers crossed, I'm not 100% sure. Text in if the tickets for Victoria Park and Ballarat are gone as well. But fingers crossed, Saturday, November 7th, Victoria Park in Ballarat is still live. So snap those remaining tickets up. But Mornington Racecourse, done. So, it's going to be a popular tour, that is for sure. Just a quick FIFA World Cup date. Today's results saw South Africa down South Korea 1-0. Co-host Mexico defeat Czechia 3-0. Brazil knock off Scotland 3-0. Morocco defeat Haiti 4-2. Bosnia and Herzegovina defeat Qatar 3-1. And Switzerland knock off co-hosts Canada 2-1. We wish the Socceroos all the best in our game tomorrow at midday Australian Eastern against Paraguay. It's currently 24 minutes to 5 p.m. Australian Eastern, and that means it's time for us to go to a break. But don't go anywhere, as after the break we'll have The Living End, some Jimmy Barnes, a daily double from Simple Minds, and much more. The Music Cube on Geelong's Heartbeat 94.7 The Pulse.
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Yeah, that was Jimmy Barnes with Lay Down Your Guns. Before that, we had a request from Gary of Belmont, who wanted Prisoner of Society by recent ARIA Hall of Fame inductee The Living End. Now it's time for some more Bert's gig picks here on the Music Cube. And first of all, he says that it's set to be another big end of the week at the Elephant and Castle Hotel here in Geelong. Tomorrow night, high-energy classic and modern Irish pop trio Whiskey Business will make its debut at the venue at 8:30. Saturday night sees another debutant at the venue when Inexcessive, the Inexcess tribute show, hits town from 9. Last-minute tickets are available for that today. Finally, round out the weekend in style with Digby Avenue from 3:30 in the afternoon on Sunday. Be sure to get along to the Elephant and Castle Hotel this weekend. Secondly, Bert says legendary Aussie act The Angels will celebrate 50 years of the band's debut single, Am I Ever Gonna See Your Face Again, which was released on March 1st, 1976, with a huge national tour this month through to November. This will include a show at Geelong's Eureka Hotel on Friday, August 14th, followed by a show at Richmond's Corner Hotel on Saturday, August 15th. The band will be joined by special guest Disgraceland for the tour. Tickets are on sale now. Finally, Bert says legendary Scottish act Simple Minds has announced an Australian and New Zealand tour for next February and March, celebrating 5 decades of hit-making anthems with the band's V Worldwide Tour. Joining in support will be special guest Gary Newman, undoubtedly the man with the best head of hair in music. The tour will be stopping at Melbourne's Rod Laver Arena on Thursday, February 18th. Tickets are on sale now, and that provides the perfect segue into a daily double today on the Music Cube. Here is Simple Minds kicking off with Don't You Forget About Me on Geelong's own 94.7 The Pulse.

That was our Daily Double here on the Music Cube, as we featured two great tunes from Simple Minds. That was Waterfront. And before that, we had Don't You Forget About Me. Now, it's almost time for us to go to a break here on the Music Cube, but don't go anywhere, as after the break, we'll have an electrifying four sides from Australian Crawl. But heading into the break, to get you in the mood for some Aussie Crawl, we've got a request from Amber of Port Arlington, who wants Kylie Minogue and Come Into My World. Get your requests in now by texting 0488 877 947.

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sing it. Louie Louie. Louie Louie. Oh boy, said away I go. Oh boy, away I go.

Yeah, that was our four sides for this Winter Blitz Beautiful People edition of the Music Cube, as we featured four great tunes from Australian Crawl. That tune, Louie Louie, want to send out to a great mate of ours, the future Prime Minister of Australia, Louis Hare. Before that, we had Downhearted, The Boys Light Up, and to kick off the Live After Five, Hour of Power, Beautiful People. Now, the 2026 incarnation of Australian Crawl has announced that it'll be one of the headline acts for this year's the Red Hot Summer Tour, kicking off in mid-October. Joining Australian Crawl on the tour will be the current incarnation of Men at Work, along with Birds of Tokyo, 2026 ARIA Hall of Fame inductee Vicar and Linda, Eskimo Joe, Boom Crash Opera, and Alla Hooper from Killing Heidi. The tour will be playing Victoria Park in Ballarat on Saturday, November 7th, followed by a show the next day, Sunday, November 8th, at Mornington Racecourse. Now, tickets are on sale as of today. Mornington Racecourse sold out. Not sure about Victoria Park in Ballarat. You can try your luck, fingers crossed. Still, a last few tickets remain for Ballarat. Snap them up. It's going to be a sensational edition of the Red Hot Summer Tour. Australian Crawl, Men at Work, doesn't get any bigger or better here in Australia. And mind you, Boom Crash Opera, Alla Hooper, Eskimo Joe, Vicar and Linda, Birds of Tokyo, what a stellar lineup. Now, 7 The Pulse is the only place for you to be. Following us at 6, Australian Eastern will be Spanglish, then Emma with Indonesian at 7, Peter with Croatian at 8, before the night ends with the electrifying DJ Dread from 10, the best in punk, metal, hard rock and much more. Now, a week and a half ago today, on Sunday, June 14th, the legendary Boy George celebrated his 65th birthday. So to belatedly celebrate that here on the Music Cube today, this is a daily double from Culture Club, kicking off with Do You Really Want to Hurt Me? 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

Welcome indeed. That was Midnight Oil featuring Dan Sultan, Joel Davison, Kalina Briggs and Bunna Laurie with Gadigal Land. And I can tell you that Peter Garrett and the Alter Egos will be appearing on Saturday, November 28th at the Queenscliff Music Festival. Tickets available from next Tuesday via Peter Garrett's website. It's going to be a big one, that is for sure. Now let's move on with some more Bert's gig picks here on this Winter Blitz Beautiful People edition of the Music Cube. And first of all, Bert says, Australia's very own Parkway Drive is heading out on two simultaneous tours combined into one, if you can say that. I don't know if you can. The tour is called the Killing Horizons Tour 2026, with the band playing Killing With A Smile in full on some dates and Horizons in full on other dates. The band will be playing Killing With A Smile plus other hits on Sunday, August 9th at the Forum in Melbourne, whilst playing Horizons in full plus other hits the next night, Monday, August 10th, again at the Forum in Melbourne. Tickets for the tour are on sale now. Secondly, Bert says you can catch the sensational Chrissy and Mick duo tomorrow night at the Bridge Hotel in Werribee from 8:30. That will be big. And also what will be big, says Bert, Aussie rock legends Hoodoo Gurus are celebrating 45 years with a national tour this November and December. Dubbed the Rewind Tour, it'll be all killer, no filler, chart-busting smash hits. The tour will be playing Melbourne's Royal Botanic Gardens on Sunday, December 6th. Joining in support will be Rat Cat and the Stamps. Tickets for the tour are, of course, on sale now. Now, this Saturday afternoon, get your local footy fix here on Geelong Zone 94.7 The Pulse. Grubby and the team will be heading out to Winchelsea, where Essendon's Darcy Parish will be returning home to help the club celebrate its 150th anniversary against North Geelong. Action will kick off from 1:15 Australian Eastern. It will be absolutely massive, so make sure you keep the dial locked here on 94.7 The Pulse and get your GDFNL fix on Saturday right here. It's going to be massive. Now, yesterday, Kurt Smith from Tears for Fears celebrated his 65th anniversary of his birth, I guess. To celebrate on our social media channels, we featured Everybody Wants to Rule the World, and here it is for you all today on the Music Cube.

What a fun tune. That was Dave Dobbin and Herbs with Slice of Heaven from 1986, a song featured heavily at the FIFA World Cup when the Kiwis have scored. Before that, we had Big Country with In a Big Country, a request for Sam of Geelong. Get those requests in now by texting 0488 877 947. Now, time for some quick Bert's gig picks on the Music Cube. And first of all, Bert says two of Australia's favourites in Ben Lee and Georgia Mac will be joining forces to go on the Two Most Annoying People You Love national tour. The tour will be playing the Melbourne Recital Centre on Thursday, September 24th. Action on the night will kick off from 7:30. Tickets are, of course, on sale now. Secondly, Bert says homegrown favourites and 2026 ARIA Hall of Fame inductee Spiderbait will be heading out on tour this July and August to celebrate the 30th anniversary of the band's legendary Ivy and the Big Apples album. The tour will play 12 dates with special guests for each date. As far as locally goes, Spiderbait will be playing the Forum in Melbourne on Thursday, July 23rd and Friday, July 24th. The Friday gig is sold out, but limited tickets remain for the Thursday show. Support for both gigs will be from Geelong's very own Magic Dirt. Tickets for the Thursday gig and selected other shows are, of course, available now. Finally, Bert says Down Under, Rock Royalty and John Stevens is currently touring the nation on the 2026 incarnation of his The Noise Works and In Excess Collection tour. Whilst John's show at the Torquay Hotel on September 13th is sold out, there are still a few tickets remaining for upcoming shows on the tour at the Pier Band Room in Frankston on Saturday, July 11th, and the Northcote Theatre on Saturday, August 29th. For full details and tickets, please visit John Stevens' website. 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Now let's carry on with the great tunes here on the Music Cube. It's currently 13 minutes to 6 p.m. and the sensational news came through this week that Daryl Hall from Hall & Oates had successfully received a kidney transplant. And to celebrate, this is Hall & Oates with You Make My Dreams, First Aid Drive on Geelong's home of hits 94.7 The Pulse.

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1: Running out of time. Sorry for speed talking. That was The Power Station with Some Like It Hot. Happy birthday, John Taylor, from that group and Duran Duran last Saturday. Thanks to DJ Dreb for texting in that the Music Cube is a slice of heaven. This has been the Music Cube on Geelong's 94.7 The Pulse. 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That's 2 a.m. USA Eastern and 7 a.m. UK right here on 94.7 The Pulse and 947 The Pulse. Today we're going out with another tribute to Darryl Braithwaite, who this week announced his retirement from live performing after 58 years. This is The Horses from 1990. Have a great week. Hooroo from the Guru. AJ Airwaves out.

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5: Están escuchando Spanglish en The Pulse 94.7. Los acompaña esta tarde una servidora, Azucena Sánchez, y Linette Corona, nuestra vocera oficial de las noticias. ¿Y ahora qué nos traes, Linette?
7: Well, school holidays are around the corner and the city of Greater Geelong will run free water safety programs across 7 aquatic centres, including Leisurelink in Warren Ponds and Splashdown in Moorlap. The initiative comes ahead of National Drowning Prevention Day on the 25th of July, a campaign led by Royal Life Saving Australia to promote water safety and preparedness all year round. The program is open to children aged 5 and over, offering fun and practical skills sessions designed to improve water awareness, confidence and safety skills. Places are limited. 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

0: City of Greater Geelong website. And talking about children in winter, if you have a spare baby or children's clothes, this is a great time to donate them to our village, an initiative supported by St Kilda Mums, Geelong Mums and Eureka Mums. To donate, visit our village website and book a time to drop off your items. And now, regarding education, according to the QS World University Ranking 2027, Australia continues to be recognised as one of the world's leading study destinations. This year, Australian universities achieved a strong result with 9 universities ranked in the global top 100, including the University of Melbourne, Monash University and the University of New South Wales, also known as UNSW Sydney. Several other Australian institutions also appear among the world's top universities, including RMIT University and Deakin University. These results reflect Australia's strong reputation for academic excellences and innovations in globally recognised qualifications.
1: Ok, excelentes noticias. 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
1: 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Originally from France, Solène arrived in Australia on working holiday visa before transitioning into an international student life. Like many migrants, her journey has been filled with challenges, opportunities, and great achievements. Today, she works as sales and partnerships manager at Study Destination, an agency recognized for its outstanding service and support to international students. 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Solène not only guides students throughout the educational journey, but also helps them navigate one of the most important processes of all, preparing a strong student visa application. So stay tuned, because today we are talking about a hot topic for many backpackers and visitors in Australia, how to change from a tourist visa or working holiday visa to a student visa.
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0: The Pulse 94.7. 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
6: Muchas gracias.
0: Como habíamos dicho, Solène habla tres idiomas con fluidez, inglés, español y francés. 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Ella llegó con una working holiday visa. Solène, tell us about the transition, your transition from working holiday visa to student visa. How was it?
6: Sure. So to be honest with you, it was at the beginning very complicated because I was not aware very much of the student visa itself. So just not knowing my rights or the visa condition was complicated. So I had to learn along the way. But, you know, I made it.
0: Yeah, I just imagine how much paperwork has to be done. Now it's time for the hot topic. Can people on a tourist visa or working holiday visa apply for a student visa? Or they can or not? And what should they know before starting this process?
6: Okay, so you need to take into consideration that 2 years ago, the Department of Home Affairs decided that for every single person that holds a tourist visa in Australia cannot apply anymore onshore for their student visa. So they need to leave the country and apply directly from overseas, also wait for the decision before re-entering the country. However, for the working holiday visa maker, that's way easier. You can apply directly from Australia.
0: Okay. In your experience, does changing from working holiday visa to a student visa affect someone's chances of obtaining a permanent residency in the future?
6: I'm not a registered migration agent. Mm-hmm. Always, I would always recommend to everyone, please everyone, if you have any question about, you know, permanent residency, you need to contact a registered migration agent. However, I mean, I can tell you from my personal experience as someone that went from a working holiday visa to a student visa, and now I'm a citizen, so you can say that, yeah, it worked pretty well.
0: Well, congratulations. So,
6: thank you.
0: If someone is listening right now and wants to apply for a student visa, what are the first things they should to have to start to preparing?
6: Okay, so I think that the first thing someone should know is exactly what we discussed about with the tourist visa or the working holiday visa. Like, can I apply for my visa while being in Australia, or do I need to leave the country? And I think the second one that might sound, you know, of course, very logical for everyone, but it's also knowing when your visa actually expires, because the working holiday visa activates itself automatically when you enter the country, which means that the date that it's written on your brand notification can be different. So I would recommend first for people to run a VEVO of their own visa, just to make sure that they are really aware of their date to avoid any, you know, overstay.
0: Okay. Otherwise, they can get in trouble, right? What happens if someone overstay? Like, I mean, they pass the time to stay here. Do you know if there are any penalties?
6: So, yeah, actually, if you're on a working holiday visa and that you're applying for a student visa and you actually overstay, you won't be able to apply for your visa anymore onshore. You will have to leave the country and apply from overseas.
0: Oops. We know that, obviously, studying abroad is an investment. On average, how much should a student expect to spend when changing from a working holiday visa to a studying visa?
6: Oof, that's the $1 million question. Okay, so, I mean, of course, you have very important costs to think about. The first one would be the cost of the student visa itself. So we are talking about someone that just, you know, had 1 year in Australia, that would be a $2,000. However, if you had several applications that you applied onshore, or just one that you did, like an extension from Australia, mm-hmm. the cost of the visa would be $2,700.
0: Wow.
6: Then after, you have another cost to think about is the overseas student health cover. So it's the insurance that needs to cover an international student for the entire duration of his visa. So we need to think of about $700-$800 per year. And then after, of course, the deposit to the institution to get a very important document that is vital for the student visa application is the confirmation of enrollment, also known as COE, which, you know, the deposit will depend definitely on the institution, can go as low as $250 and can go, you know, to a full semester at university. So that's important to know, and that's why it's important as well to organize your student visa a bit in advance to be ready. But in average, for, you know, 1 year visa for a program like a specialization on a diploma or something, I think that with $4,000 to $5,000, you're good.
0: Oh, okay.
6: You're pretty good.
0: Oh, yeah, that sounds like a good quantity of money, but that's fine. Unfortunately, not every application is successful, right? What do you recommend for someone whose student visa has been refused?
6: Okay, so if you are overseas, I mean, of course, just redo an application, mentioning, like, making sure that you really understand the reason why your visa was refused, and making sure that then after you comment on every point that immigration, you know, give you for refusal. However, in Australia, there is something that you can do through a registered migration agent or by yourself if you want to, which is an appeal of the decision. And same, you will basically request the Department of Home Affairs to check your application again and revise the decision. So that's the best that can be done. Otherwise, you can also leave the country if you do not want to go ahead with this process.
0: Okay. Well, could you please share with us what are the three most common mistakes you see in student applications?
6: Good question. I think that the first one, that the biggest mistake that people make is not taking the GS, which is the statement that, you know, we need to write seriously. We need to understand that the GS is 70% of the visa. We need to convince someone that never met us and that we will never meet why, like, the reason why they should trust us and give us a visa. So this statement has to be made, you know, with heart, you know, with the heart, with passion, explaining everything. And it's a very important document. The second mistake is lying on your application. Mm-hmm. Mentioning an overstay, not mentioning any issue, previous issue with justice, or even not putting your work experience, and leaving very massive gaps with no explanation. That looks very bad on visa.
0: Wow.
6: So the third one, I think, would be the financial, not attaching your financial. I mean, we all know that the financials are very important on any visa.
0: Okay, but is there a certain amount that you need to present as a financial evidence when applying for the student visa?
6: Yes, absolutely. So everything can be fine as well on the Department of Home Affairs website. But so for 1 year visa, they will only ask you to show for 1 year. So even if you go for a visa for 3 years, for a program of 3 years and got a visa for 3 years, they will only request to see 1 year. So it's $29,710 for, like, all living expenses, like accommodation, food, transport, like all this. Mm-hmm. And after, of course, $1,000 for flight tickets if you need to leave the country. And on the top of it, what's remaining to pay for your tuition fees for the year. And then, so the $29,710, it's divided, the prorata is divided in case if you study for less than 1 year.
0: Wow. I've heard that some countries, if you come from certain countries, you don't need to present the financial evidence. Is that true, or is just a myth?
6: Okay. So, look, financial support is something that is very important. And it is true that for some countries, the Department of Home Affairs will request it to lodge the visa. It is compulsory. But it's important to know that every single nationality actually needs to have this amount, his specific amount, somewhere.
0: Can they, you know, in a saving account, or do they have 2%, like in a property or
6: relative? Exactly. Like everybody, as a French, if I am applying tomorrow for a student visa, maybe if the Department of Home Affairs would not ask me to show the proof, but because I'm applying for it, I am supposed to have access to those funds. This is a requirement. And, you know, many people at first and long time ago, like for a very long time, they were saying, like, oh yeah, it's just to see which country is rich and can study and stuff. But after going through COVID-19 and seeing, you know, some people really struggling, I even have, you know, a student living in my apartment for a month.
0: Wow.
6: You know, because, like, that's, so you realize as well the reason why. It's because we're so far away from everything, and that if something like COVID happened, I mean,
0: the student needs to be prepared.
6: You know, suffering for not having it.
0: Oh, wow, that's completely true. Finally, if you have to start again as an international student in Australia today, what would you do differently?
6: So, because I came on a working holiday visa first, I think that I would not do it. I would first come on a student visa, learn English, trying to understand the country, yeah, being better in my way of communicating, just to make sure that once I apply for my working holiday visa, I can actually, you know, nail a good job and not being scared of communicating with Aussies or with, you know, British, or that would be, yeah, that's definitely something I would do differently.
0: So when you arrived here in Australia, your English was not so good?
6: No, only hello, thank you, and bad words.
0: Thank you, Solène. Yeah, definitely something that is a thing to consider. I thought that coming here with a working holiday visit was better, but that's a good perspective, the one that you give and advice. Okay, thank you for your time. And
6: thank you very much for having me. It was great.
0: Thank you, Solène. Okay, we come back to play our music for the people that is listening. And today, as we can see, as you can hear, we have Solène, that she is from France, but also speaks Spanish and English. And thinking about that, we have prepared two songs, that is Mano a Mano. One is Lo Mismo, de James and Álvaro Solène, and the other one is La Vie en Rose. Estamos listos para escucharla.

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0: Exactly.
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music from Senegal by Ismaël Lo and the track Tadjebon from his album Nut. And to open that set, music from Cuba.

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12: If you're an adult who has difficulties with reading, writing or spelling, the Reading Writing Hotline has some very good news. 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
14: Hi, this is Rob Cameron. 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
0: Štovani slušatelji, čuli ste vijesti Radio Zadra i par poruka radio postaje. 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
5: 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The two blokes chatty radio show is how G-Long
6: spends Saturday morning, you know. The Two Blokes Chatting Radio Show, the name says it all. A radio show where two blokes, Rob Cameron and I, Neil Butler, chat with all sorts of people from all over Australia. 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
6: It's currently 10 degrees here in Geelong city centre. We're expecting to drop down to about 8 degrees overnight, nice and chilly. Tomorrow, cloudy day, top of 14. Much the same for Saturday and Sunday. 6 to 8 degrees overnight, cloudy days with a maximum of 14.

Yes, good evening. It's 5 minutes past 10 o'clock here on Thursday night. That means it must be DJ Dread time. My name is Darren O'Malane. I'll be broadcasting. I'll be here until midnight tonight. We'll be playing lots of great music. I've got a whole bunch of new music to play. I've got a bit of old stuff, a bit of metal, but I'm really looking forward to playing an interview I've done with Shannon from the Juliet Seizure and the Tremadols. She also fronts up there playing guitar for Blowers. And they'll be in Geelong this weekend, so looking forward to that chat. But if you do want to send in a request or you want to make a comment, the number is 0488 877 947. I probably can't fit in requests tonight, but if you've got requests for next time, let me know. Always happy for requests. Always happy to play what you got. All right, let's start the show with a brand new song. This one is from Coffin, Those Children of Finland Fighting in Norway. This is a nice bit of a surfy ballad there, a bit of Beach Boys. This is Sleep on It.

0: Okay, this Sunday, Geelong will once again be graced by the sweet, punky 60s girl group stylings of Juliet Caesar and the Tremadols. Joining me tonight is lead singer and guitarist Shannon. Welcome, Shannon. Shannon the Cannon, how are you?
1: Thank you. Thanks for having me. I'm good. How are you?
0: We're great. It's going to be a great weekend, and we're really looking forward to seeing you guys live. I think it was River Rocks last year. It was the last time we had you guys down here. And, yeah, what a lineup. So let's go back there. Tell us about Juliet Caesar and the Tremadols. How long have you guys been together? What was the focus of that band?
1: Well, I think we started 2014. That sounds about right. Yeah, I just wanted to do something fun with my friends and not take it too seriously, and I wanted to get a bit of 60s girl group backing vocals and, you know, have the matching outfits and the choreographed dance moves and all that kind of thing. Just be a bit sort of silly and fun with it instead of, I don't know, being...
0: The usual.
1: Serious, didn't
0: it? Yeah. The trio quad usual bass guitar. You got the girls doing the clapping and the dancing.
1: Yeah. I just wanted it to be something a bit different and incorporate other types of music that I'm into, not just stock standard punk stuff.
0: Well, you've got that. It's like a 60s mix of the female lead vocals and punk rock. So it's like the Ramones, but with less testosterone.
1: Thank you. That's sort of, what I was aiming for. I really, in the beginning I was like, I just want it to be like the Ronettes are playing Ramones covers.
0: And I mean, I think that's really what Joey wanted as well. He really wanted to be that sort of, and that, you know, that's why he did all those rock and roll, rock and roll radio and all those things. I think he was after that sound. So, yeah.
1: Yeah, absolutely.
0: No, and it's a great sound, and when the girls harmonise and they get the clapping going, it gets the audience happening, and, you know, it's much better than just the old guitar solo, let's face it. They've been done.
1: Yeah, boring old guitar solo. Shut
0: exactly.
1: Up.
0: and get me on my soapbox when we talk about metal bands when they have three guitar solos in one song. It's like, come on, end the song, move on.
1: At that point, you could probably just have a wank on stage.
0: Well, they are.
1: That's essentially what you're doing.
0: They are. It's just they're using a Fender or a Gibson or something for that same outcome.
1: Yeah.
0: Awesome. So what other influences, what sort of, have you got other bands that are sort of really styled, got you in that style, or is there?
1: I think it's evolved a bit over the years, and more recently our guitarist, our other guitarist, Graham, he's been writing a bit more. Like initially it was sort of me writing the majority of stuff, recently Graham's been writing a bit more, and I reckon it's got more of a kind of, like more of a sort of Powder Monkeys almost vibe to his songs.
0: Cool.
1: It's a little bit heavier and a bit, more rock and roll than it was before, so... I hope that doesn't surprise too many people.
0: Oh, no, it's good to be organic. You can't stick to the same old formula. You really can't.
1: Yeah.
0: People want to see something new.
1: Yeah.
0: So otherwise, other influences and things that have brought you there? You mentioned Tina and the Total Babes.
1: Yeah. I remember listening to that track for the first time. It was on a Sympathy for the Record Industry compilation. They had... I think it was on volume 2. They put out these compilations which are all of their female artists.
0: Yeah.
1: It was called All Right This Time, Just the Girls. And, I'm pretty sure that was on volume 2, that track, and I just then...
0: Tickled your fancy and you went, this is what I want to do for the next little bit.
1: Yeah. So, I reckon I was about 17 or something when I listened to that, and I said, oh my God, this is it. Well, maybe I was a bit older. I reckon the first one came out when I was 17. Anyway, it doesn't matter. After that, I just really got into Tina and Total Babes and a bunch of those other Sympathy bands. So
0: Riot Girl before there was Riot Girl.
1: Actually?
0: Yeah, I love it.
1: Yeah. Oh, it would have been after.
0: Probably a bit, yeah. But the sound was proto Riot Girl. Yeah, awesome. Yeah. Well, let's have a listen to Tina and the Total Babes. This is the song Tongue Tied. And after this, we'll come back and have a bit more of a chat.
1: Oh, don't worry.

0: Okay, yeah. So that was Tina and the Total Babes. The song was Tongue Tied, and what a groovy track.
1: Yeah.
0: Awesome. I do like it. So you guys have you put out your first EP, Dolls, in 2015, and then your first album came out a year later.
1: Mm-hmm.
0: And then you had a second album in 2017. And then Radio Silence. What's going on?
1: I don't know. We used up all of our energy in a flurry of songwriting and recording, and then, we ran out of steam.
0: That's good. But you said that Graham's starting to write some new stuff, and...
1: Yeah, so we have actually recorded an album that we haven't released yet, so that will be out at some point, hopefully, this year. Just a matter of, organising, mastering and pressing and seeing if anyone wants to release it for us and all of those admin-y type tasks, which I don't really like doing.
0: Yeah, no. But,
1: and to avoid those tasks.
0: But your second album, Seizure Salad, basically, it's so common for bands who have been around and writing songs for years and their first album is killer. And that sophomore album is just, they're struggling to find new tracks and they're busy in the studio. They're busy touring and they don't have time to studio and write. So their second album's a bit of a dud. But that's not the case with Seizure Salad. I think it was head and shoulders. It was, chewing on your rhythm with my bubblegum. Great album, great title. A little ode to the Ramones. But Seizure Salad was just such a great album. Some great tracks.
1: Oh, thank you.
0: So I was really looking forward to, and I still am looking forward to album number 3.
1: So. Well, it will be on the way soon. I think the third album is a bit heavier, a bit of an angry theme in this one. It's a bit heavier, a bit angrier. I hope people aren't like, wow, this is a completely different band.
0: No, it's good.
1: It's still got lots of backing vocals and frequent harmonies and all of that kind of stuff.
0: Yeah, it's good. I mean, I think anything is,
1: it's
0: just
1: darker.
0: That's nice.
1: It's a bit darker. It's not as silly pop as the other two albums.
0: That's still okay. Still okay. So the band itself, so you've had a few people come and go, and that must be hard over the years because, you've been together for over 10 years, so trying to keep people together.
1: It's been a bit of a revolving door and, herding cats a lot of the time.
0: It must be harder. The more members you have, it just must get harder and harder.
1: Yes, absolutely. Yeah. Sometimes I think, oh, God, should I just...
0: do a solo?
1: Yeah, those people who have, the kick drum on their back and they've got...
0: Yep, that's a one-man band. You could do it.
1: Yeah. Maybe I should do something like that. But then I couldn't do three-part harmonies and... I'm no good at guitar. So.
0: Yeah, three-part harmonies with yourself is interesting.
1: Yeah. Tricky.
0: Well, you get one of those loop pedals, you could get yourself a polka dot outfit and call yourself Shanine de Portrine or something.
1: Yeah. Oh, yeah. I'm not smart enough for that music.
0: Yeah, no, that's it. And you're also out there with the Blowers as well?
1: That's true, yes. They approached me in a few years back. And then we also worked in Graham, the guitarist from Juliet Seizure. He's now drumming in Blowers. It's all very incestuous and, made things a little bit tricky because Graham and I live in Adelaide and Kit and Andy is in Melbourne, but we're making it work.
0: So your frequent flyer miles are good, or you're helping the oil industry, I guess, with car travel?
1: Yes.
0: Ugh.
1: I am racking up a lot of K's in my little Ford Fiesta, but that's okay.
0: That's right. At least you're not poor Graham, but at least you don't have to have the whole drum kit and PA in the back of the Ford Fiesta, do you?
1: Yeah. No. Just, usually just my dog in the back.
0: Oh, that's the way. Yep, doggos love it.
1: He's a good boy.
0: Oh, that's the way. Well, so... gig-wise then, so this weekend you're coming over from Adelaide and you've got a big weekend. You're doubling up two shows every night? or just on the Sunday?
1: No. Oh, yeah. So Saturday we're playing two shows, but one of them's in the afternoon.
0: Mm-hmm.
1: So we've got free show at Desert Highway, the record store in Red.
0: Yeah.
1: Red? Yeah. Yeah, that's at 2 p.m. And that's just Juliet Seizure and Terminals. And then Saturday night we're playing at the Bendigo Hotel with Jigs of Deliciousness and Casino Stepdad. So I'm really looking forward to that. It's going to be a party.
0: Oh, yes.
1: And
0: Mike and the Deliciousness will be fun. Mike and the Deliciousness will be fun. Always good.
1: Definitely. And have you seen Casino Stepdad?
0: I have only seen him, only seen his clips. I haven't seen him live yet. It looks like a fun set.
1: Yeah, I haven't seen him live yet either. I'm excited.
0: Yeah, no, it looks really good. And what I am really looking forward to is Sunday here in Geelong at the Medusa Bar.
1: Mm.
0: So you've got, it's Greg's birthday party. It's a free it's a free gig on a Sunday afternoon. Who wants anything better than that, you know? Don't have to pay for a ticket. You rock up, you spend your money on beer, and you got yourselves. So you got Blowers, Juliet Seizure, and we've got
1: Casino Stepdad.
0: And I'm actually going to be DJing. I'll be playing some vinyl before, during, and after, as will be Cruella de Cowgirl. Bridie's going to help me. So we're going to, we'll be playing some music, keeping the vibes. It's going to be a fun night. That's going to be fun.
1: Yeah.
0: So people call in sick on Monday, go hard.
1: Absolutely. Yeah.
0: And think of you guys driving back to Adelaide.
1: Exactly.
0: Sorry.
1: I have hired a bus this time, so we'll at least be somewhat comfortable. I'm not squeezing lots of people into my tiny car.
0: That is good.
1: Yeah.
0: You just need to hire a driver now. You got a driver? Who's doing the...
1: Our drummer doesn't drink, so...
0: Bingo. Excellent.
1: Yeah.
0: It doesn't matter if you have to drink a lot, but you just don't have to think about it. You just can have a beer and not worry. Yeah, nice.
1: Yeah.
0: Excellent.
1: Yeah. I highly recommend getting a straight-edge band member.
0: Love it. Yep, that's it. Oh, you're straight edge. Cool, we support you. Can you drive me home? Yeah. Like it.
1: Yeah.
0: Awesome. So we should hope to see more of Juliet Seizure and the Tremadols sometime later in the year. More tours.
1: I think so, yeah.
0: And perhaps touring to promote a new album?
1: Yes.
0: Awesome.
1: That's the plan.
0: That's what we want to, you bet.
1: Good. Great.
0: Excellent. All right. So thanks for phoning in, and I hope, you know, it's a nice travel over from Adelaide. I look forward to seeing you on Sunday. I'll be there. You'll know me. I'm the old guy with the dreads. I ask all of my guests to give me a song, something they're listening to that sort of, you know, floating their boat, something that you reckon everyone else should listen to. And you've come up with Daniel Romano, The Outfits.
1: Yeah, that's the last record that I bought. So I've actually left it in Melbourne. I bought it at Griffin Records last week or the week before when I was in Melbourne, and I didn't have enough luggage allowance on my airfare, so I left it in Melbourne. So I'm very much looking forward to picking up this record this weekend. And yeah, I have listened to it online, and my favourite track was Baby Can You Stick It Out.
0: Love it. I was not familiar with the band until you told me, and I've been listening to them all afternoon, and it's a great album.
1: Oh,
0: so, yeah, no, really cool.
1: I think everything that Daniel Romano and his brother Ian, everything they touch is incredible. Like, Ancient Shape, really good. Outfit, really good. They're also in Pigpen, which is like a hardcore band.
0: Yeah.
1: He can just do anything. He can do country music. You can do rock and roll. You can do anything. Yeah.
0: Awesome. Mm. Well, let's have a listen to them. This is, so Baby If We Stick It Out. Awesome. And I look forward to seeing you on Sunday. And everyone should get to the Medusa. If you can't get there Saturday. Get up to Desert Highway or to the Bendigo on Saturday night. Wonderful.
1: Yeah, cool.
0: Thanks, Shannon. Thanks for joining us. And let's hear The Outfit.
1: Oh, thank you.
0: Sweet. That's it.

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8: It's 23 minutes to 11 o'clock. You're listening to DJ Dredd. My name is Darren O'Malane. And yeah, thanks to Shannon. That was great chatting to her. And I really am looking forward to seeing The Blowers and Juliet Caesar this weekend. It's going to be some great music. Always is fun. So we are here. I've got lots of new music coming. So much new music. Every week I'm really just stoked about how much new music there is. Again, a sweary warning. Look, it's after 10 at night. It's a punk rock show. There might be some sweary words. There might be some big concepts. There might not be. It might just be poo and fart jokes. I don't know. That's just the way the songs go. So if you are offended, hey, come back another time. But otherwise, yeah, if you're enjoying the show, you can send me a message 0488 877 947 or you can contact me on Instagram. Over there, you'll find me under DJ Dreddum. One or find me on Facebook, Darren O'Malane. Right, let's just play some new music. The first track I got for you is a band called Sonic Reducer.

Take Me to the Meeting. Yeah, that was Mac the Knife. They're a Sydney five-piece. Pretty cool. And before that, we had Ben Gell. His new track is called Hurricane. Ben Gell is a bit of a punk stalwart in Adelaide. He's been around for many years. He had many variations and many different bands, but he hasn't stopped, that guy. He's always busy chap. So, yeah, that was a great new track from him. And going back, right back, we had Sonic Reducer. They're a Canberra band, and that track was called All I Ever Know. That's off their new EP called The Living Room. It is 12 minutes to 11. You're listening to DJ Dread. My name is Darren O'Malane, and I'll be playing you all sorts of new music until midnight. Right now, I've got some new metal, as in N-E-W, not that silly N-U metal. Let's go.

0: Hi, this is Lonnie Lee. 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
5: Yes, you're listening to DJ Dredd, and yes, your subscriptions and sponsorships are what keeps this station going. It's just coming up to 1 year now that the Pulse FM has been completely commercially run and independent for a whole year, which is, that's a great achievement. So yeah, please, if you could donate before June 30, you can turn your support into a tax deduction. That makes sense. Yeah. Why not? Okay, got some more new music, and there's some great new music coming out. Starting off with a track from the Hard-Ons, who are currently, or have just been touring with Jerry A from Poison Idea. They've got an album together, and this is the first track from it. Let's have a listen.

Ah, just love that track. That might sound familiar. Yeah, that was the Hard-Ons, and that was Just Being With You, but that's the new Korean version from the new Korean EP they've just released. Yeah, that was Ray singing. Ah, that was brilliant. I do love that in Korean. Before that was another track from the new Cryocyclops album, Night World, which will be coming out soon. That track was called Fishes and Bread. And yeah, way back there was, the beginning was the Hard-Ons with Jerry A, My One Regret. Yeah, there's some great new music coming out. I'm expecting all of those albums in the mail at some point. Don't tell my wife. Oops, I think she might have just heard.

had some groovy surf fuzz there in the background. Bit of blue fur. It's time for the gig guide. Gig guide for this weekend. There was a gig at Medusa this evening. Maybe you got down there. There was no ball lost in the post in 4 days. Played earlier tonight. That was a free gig. Do love these free gigs they're starting to get at Medusa. It's great to see an opportunity just to see bands go in. It's always good to pay. But what you save on the door, spend on merch and spend over the bar. That's how these venues stay alive. Okay, this weekend, Friday, we've got at Medusa, DJ Degs in Space. Yeah, Degs in Space plus Mature Age Wages. That's from 7 p.m. and that's free.

Saturday evening or Saturday afternoon. Check out Aaron Grock. He's got a comedy show at Medusa from 5 p.m. Tickets for that one are $29. At Murphy's, Day Gone By. There, so get down to Irish Murphy's and see some of that. Otherwise, go back to Medusa and see Ivy Black, Split Systems, Post Fiction, Valoria. That's from 8 p.m.

And this Sunday, there's three good gigs on Sunday. Bells Beach Brewing have got Dopamined, Badlanders, and Nathan Six, plus DJ Winky Chops. He's man. He's great. That's doors are at 6 p.m. for that one. $15 tickets beforehand, or $17 at the door. At the Barwon Club, you've got in the afternoon doing a live show. There's some blues, but there's also Jog Your Baby, Bigfoot Sighting, Barefoot Spaceman, Caught in the Crossfire, and DJ Chunky Love. That starts at 4 p.m. Tickets are $20 or $25 at the door. And the one I talked about earlier in our little interview, at Medusa this Sunday afternoon, you've got Juliet Caesar and the Tremadols. You've got the Blowers. You've got Casino Stepdad. Plus, you got me. I'll be spinning some vinyl and also be helped out by DJ Cruella de Cowgirl. So there's plenty of options this weekend. Yeah, especially Sunday. Sunday looks big. Have a big Sunday. I'll be there. That's a free gig at Medusa from 4 p.m. And speaking of that gig at Medusa on Sunday, the Blowers, wonderful Melbourne band. Well, half Melbourne, half Adelaide, really, when you consider. But here they are, Eat It Up.

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2: Well, we just heard a track there from Convict Class. That's old school punk. I can relate to that one. I wish I was going to Rebellion this year like they are. Yes, that's one of the best gigs you can ever get to is Rebellion up there in Blackpool. Crappy town, but man, they can put on a punk festival. It is coming up 20 minutes past 11, so 40 minutes left of DJ Dredd. My name is Darren O'Malane. 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If you do have any requests for next week, if you want to send in your comments, anything like that, sure, hit us up 0488 877 947. 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More than happy to take your requests, more than happy to take your comments. Time now for some new ska. This one's from the Kitty Hawks. I'm going to back it up with something from one of my faves, Blowhard.

Yeah, that's Blowhard out of Brisbane. R.I.P. Rollo, what a band. They were just a great unit. That's off their 96 album, Hornbag. If you ever see it, it's only ever made it onto that horrible format of CD, but if you do see it out there, grab it, definitely. It's 26 minutes past 11. Today, the Thursday, 25th of June. On this day, I always like to talk about what happened on this day. On this day, there's a few birthdays. Tim Finn, George Michael, and Mike Croken from Nickelback. Oh, well, they were all born on this day. Can't win them all. yeah. Also on this day, sadly, we lost Hillel Slovak, who was the original guitarist for Red Hot Chili Peppers. He passed away in 1988, as did Michael Jackson on this day in 2009. He was only 50. He achieved a lot in 50 years. Yeah. Oh, well, R.I.P. Michael and Hillel. Also, on the 25th of June 2019, a woman gave birth at a Pink concert in Liverpool, England. I don't know if that was like a scene from Monty Python, you know. Well, pick that up, will you, love? Yeah. Prince also released Purple Rain on this day. And today's also was Anthony Bourdain's birthday. R.I.P. to Anthony Bourdain. He was quite the inspiration. And heads up and howdy to my mates from the Tough Guy Book Club right around the world. If you haven't heard of Tough Guy Book Club, check them out or give me a message. I'll tell you all about it. It's a great book club. Started in Melbourne and it's all around the world now. And yeah, 25th of June every year we celebrate Anthony Bourdain and most of the goons met up somewhere around the planet for a meal. Or they're meeting up right now, depending on the time zone. One of Anthony Bourdain's favourite bands is this band, and they released this song, smashed out onto the world on this day in 2001. This is The Strokes. And the song is hard to explain, and realistically, you know, without The Strokes, you wouldn't have had that whole garage rock revival. So let's hear from them.

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2: 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This program could do with a sponsor. 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Well, it's 29 minutes left of the show. You are listening to DJ Dread. My name is Darren O'Malane. I hope you're having fun. I hope you're enjoying it. There was some more new music there. It looks like everyone's releasing their self-titled debut. That was Melbourne-based band Fancy Weapon. Fancy Weapon, yeah, they're a super group. It's got Joel from God and Hoss, Claire Birchall from Smoke Salmon, this guy from Mudhoney and Lubricated Goat, and there's Mick Turner. Man, what a band. I saw that record. There's a couple of copies left still at Tabba, so if you liked it, go down to Tabba and buy yourself a copy. Before that was Paulie P's band. That was Snake Powder. Down by the Water, Down by the Sea. That's the first single off their debut self-titled album, which will be out shortly. So that's cool. There are so much great new music coming out. Speaking of great new music, there's even a bit of brand new, let's have a listen. This one, this is High Control Group, and I hope you like it.

Yeah, undismissable. You can't miss that voice. That was Jason Williamson from Sleaford Mods helping out Dead Pioneers. That song, The Worst Among Us, another great new song. Before that was Melbourne-based Will Parker's, his post-punk project that's called High Control Group, and the song was Hot Flash. That was nice and twisted. And did I mention other good music? I'll tell you, one of the standouts of last year's one of the gigs I saw earlier this year, but was Station Model Violence, this Sydney post-punk sort of goth band. This debut album, that's also another self-titled debut album, is definitely going to be in my top 10 albums for 26. Listen to a track from that. Here is one of their songs. It's a great little ditty.

Yeah. A bit of gothy post-punk creeping into the night as midnight approaches. That was Mark Sergi. He's from Nam, and he's got an outfit called Lo Monroe, and that song was Desire Limbs. Hey, it's almost time for me to say goodnight. Thank you again for listening. If you do have any requests, please sing it out to me. Get me on Instagram, get me on Facebook, or catch me in the street. I'm going to finish up with a quick little punk number from Bad Terms. Shout out again to Nashie, who gave me this copy. And if you are looking for some of this music, do search out Quarter Mile Records. Okay, good night, folks, and speak to you next week.

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1: And welcome back to Aussies Overnight with me, Liam Hare. We've got some great music for you coming up for the next hour. Let's start with a classic from Jebediah from their 1996 EP, Twitch. It's the final track from the album, and this is called Tracksuit. You hear the sing on Aussies Overnight with me, Liam Hare, as we play some great Aussie classics and undiscovered gems.

0: releasing in 1996, Tracksuit Jebediah from the Twitch EP. A great song and a great closer was the one that won them the Battle of the Bands contest in 1995-1996 to get their deal with Murmur. Here's what they had to say on the track in 2015, looking back 20 years on.
1: Tracksuit is the only song on the compilation that we've chosen from our first release, which was our EP Twitch, came out in 1996, so it's an old one. This was a song that we were playing from our very first few gigs. In fact, we played it in the campus band competition that we went on to claim the title of in 95. Probably due to the strength of this song, it's probably was far more complicated than any of the other songs we had at the time. More chords. A bit more musical ability, I think, and yeah, that's why it's there.
0: A great song from Jebediah there, Tracksuit from the Twitch EP from 1996. We've got some double plays now, the first of which is from Birtles, Shorrock and Goble, B Birtles, Glenn Shorrock and Graham Goble from their Full Circle album from 2003-2004. First of two tracks will be Help It's On Its Way, followed up by The Night Owls, both live cuts, here on the Aussies Overnight program with me, Liam Hare. Be sure to subscribe at 947thepulse.com if you enjoy great Aussie music. It's the best place to be in Geelong.

the old mighty Biebs Shark Bertels, Shark and Goebel, the Night Owls, and also Help Is On Its Way from the Full Circle Live CD recorded in 2003. An interesting situation for me of what could have been if they didn't have Wayne Nelson, that Biebs Bertels could have been a suitable sort of fit in, if you will, for taking on the vocals of this very iconic song from 1981, originally on the Time Exposure record. Moving on now to another double play artist, we've got the Angels featuring here. Two songs from them, from the Dark Room album and also from 2 Minute Warning. We'll start with this one from the Dark Room album from 1980. It's Face the Day, a real classic here on Aussies Overnight with me, Liam Howe. 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

front page news from the Angels from their 1984 album, 2 Minute Warning. Previous to that, Face the Day from the Greatest Hits album and also from Dark Room from 1980. And from the start of that trio there was the Night Owls from Biebs, Shorrock and Goebel from the Full Circle Live album from 2003. Let's jump forward in time to more present, the more modern day. Let's dig around and see what we got. We got two, one from Chloe Styler, one from Joshua Barton. This one was a recent single that came out in the last few recent years. This one is called Placeholder from Chloe Styler. And then we'll have Existential Guardian from the Learn to Live Again album from Joshua Barton. So here's Chloe Styler now, here on the Aussies Overnight with me, Liam Hare, with some great country music from up north in Queensland.

0: the existential guardian from Joshua Barton from part three of the assessment suite from the Learn to Live Again album released in 2022. A fantastic release written about his experiences during a turbulent time in the recent years. It says here on the booklet that comes with the CD, despite now having a target for my rage and exasperation, I still felt unhappy and dissatisfied. I had held on to my anger and pride for as long as I could until there was no escaping the simple truth. The only person in control of my future was me. It's a great record, great CD. You can listen to it on any available streaming services. You can even get it on AmRap as well for your own radio playlists. And you can get it on CD as well. Going now to 1981, we got two picks from Mondo Rock here. From the Chemistry album, we have Cool World and we have Chemistry. So we'll start off with Cool World here on the Aussies Overnight program with me, Liam Hare.
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0: 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When you tune in, you are not just hearing music or talk. You are hearing the heartbeat of a city that welcomes you all. That's why the Pulse matter. 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

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The Pulse going worldwide from the land down under. That tune was Treaty by Yothu Yindi. Before that, we had Lay Down Your Guns from Jimmy Barnes. Now, make sure you keep it locked on 94.7 The Pulse throughout the week. The best in radio. Next up on Aussies Overnight, we've got Delta Goodrum and In This Life.

a couple of great female vocalists there on Aussies Overnight with Kylie Minogue and I Should Be So Lucky and Delta Goodrum before that. Next up on Aussies Overnight, we've got Midnight Oil and Blue Sky Mine on Geelong Zone 94.7 The Pulse.

0: That was Eskimo Joe with Black Fingernails, Red Wine. And this is the end of my shift for Aussies Overnight on Geelong's 94.7 The Pulse. 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
11: Hey, it's the Gangster of Love. It's me, Maurice, Stevie Guitar Miller, and you're listening to 94.7 The Pulse.

John Farnham from the Whispering Jack album, which amazingly celebrates its 40th anniversary this year, the great song Love to Shine. And in this hour, Grant Bench here with you to shine a light on some great Australian artists. We have some fantastic music to share with you, and we're going to keep it rolling with Marsha Hines and her daughter Denny, with doing a song each of their own. Firstly, Mum.

That's Denny Hines, That's All Right. And, of course, her mum, Marsha, before that. And what a fantastic pairing they are. And, of course, we recently saw Denny in the jungle with I'm a Celebrity, which was interesting to see. Now, if you want to know more about the radio station you're listening to, 94.7 The Pulse, best place to find out all the information, how you can be involved, etc., is at 947thepulse.com. 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And if you need any more information, you can always send us an email. Music continues now with Old 55.

of us old enough will remember the Paul Hogan show, and I can vividly remember that song being played as part of the show back in probably about 1980, 81, thereabouts. What About Me, Moving Pictures. Before that, Little River Band and Love is a Bridge, and we're going with Old 55, Looking for an Echo. Hope you're enjoying Aussies Overnight as it continues with one of my favourite Aussies, Kylie Minogue, and this is Tears on My Pillow.

by the Jenny Morris and She Has to Be Loved, along with Kylie's Tears on My Pillow that was used in her movie The Delinquents. 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

as Aussies Overnight here on Geelong's 94.7 The Pulse with Grant today, and that's Kate Sobrano with a little bit of a pash. Also, Guy Sebastian and 1927, That's When I Think of You. Now, this next song is from Aussie Crawl. Don't get much more Aussie than that, but the boys light up.

Carol Braithwaite and All I Do from his brilliant album The Edge, along with Australian Call and The Boys Light Up. Now, lighting up this year on tour is a reformed Split Enz on their 40th anniversary tour, and it's already got sold out shows, which is fantastic, and they perform some fantastic songs. This particular one is my favourite. It's called I Hope I Never Split Enz.

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boys from the other side of the bay at Mount Eliza Peninsula Grammar School. Australian crawl, James Rain and the team there being a little bit reckless. Hello and welcome to Aussies Overnight with Neil Butler. Surprisingly, I'm Neil Butler. I'll be playing some great music over the next 50-odd minutes and every single one of them an Aussie hit and every single one of them will have made it to number one on the charts. It's an absolute gold-plated festival of Australian music, including this from someone a little even more local than the peninsula. Chrissy Amphlett, of course, the late, great Chrissy Amphlett, Belmont High School girl. I touch myself.

the days when he was Johnny Farnham. 1969, Raindrops Keep Falling on My Head. A song that was also taken to number one by B.J. Thomas, written by Bacharach and David and featuring in Butch Cassidy and the Sundance Kid. You are listening to 94.7 The Pulse. Aussies Overnight with Neil Butler. And in this episode, I am just playing number ones. Nothing more. Everything that you hear during the next little while will be a song by an Australian artist that made it all the way to number one on the Aussie charts. How about this one?

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You are listening to Aussies Overnight on 94.7 The Pulse, broadcasting from Geelong in Australia, in case you're listening somewhere else in the world. We are going to claim the next lot as Australians, even though technically they were born in the UK and in fact returned back there in the mid-1960s before going on to some amazing success in the US. But we had them first. They were the Bee Gees. Then we're going to hear from someone who...

Fairfield from 1962, and I Remember You. We are kicking off a whole lot of great Australian music tonight, and everything I'm playing has got to number one on the Aussie charts. Before we play some more, though, I want to talk to you about 94.7 The Pulse. 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You can find out everything you need to know. We had a couple of wild guys coming up these days, probably not so much the wild one, but the mild one, and then we're going to hear from Thorpey. But in the meantime, here's some Johnny O'Keefe. She's My Baby.

and the Aztecs. Most people who think know that I'm crazy or something along those lines. Anyway, this is Aussies Overnight. I hope you're enjoying the selection of music. We're going to play some more of it now. We're going to hear from the Mentals, and then we're going to have one of our guests drop in to say hello. You're going to be surprised about the song that follows because you probably don't know he was involved. But let's kick off with the Mentals. Live it up. Go on.

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1: Machine.

a band called Drummond, who are a bit of a one-hit wonder, but we knew them before that as Alison Gross, and they morphed into Mississippi. And Graham Goble was the man behind the chipmunk voice, amongst other things that he was doing on that particular track. Had a great chat to Graham many, many years ago, and there was just a slight level of embarrassment, I think, about the song. But what a cracker that was in 1971. We're going to move forward now to 1989, and we'll hear from Kate Sobrano and her first single to chart, a song called Bedroom Eyes.

Kate Soprano and her bedroom eyes. We don't have a lot of time left. We're going to hear from models, and then we're going to have the Seekers telling us that the carnival is over. Thanks for your company tonight. I hope you've enjoyed the music as much as I have choosing it and playing it for you. This is Aussies Overnight with Neil Butler. I'll see you next time.

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And before that, we heard from Alex Lloyd and the Hunters and Collectors with The Holy Grail. This is Aussies Overnight with JD. 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And of course, you can listen to it on our podcast now if you can't join us live. That goes out every Friday afternoon from 4 p.m. Right now, though, we've got Sneaky Sound System, Silverchair, and Natalie Imbruglia. So make sure you're sticking around for that. 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

Natalie Imbruglia there with Torn. And of course, we had Pictures by Sneaky Sound System, followed by Silverchair, Walking in a Straight Line. In a few songs' time, you'll be hearing from 2007 sensation Gabriella Chilmi. But before, I need you to go to 947thepulse.com and subscribe to help keep the pulse alive and well. 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

Gabriella Chiumi there with Sweet About Me. Now, I said it was 2007, but it was in fact 2008 that Chiumi went on an absolute winning run, winning 7 ARIA Music Awards. So hello, if you're listening. You also heard their Happiness by Powderfinger and 20 Good Reasons by Thirsty Merc. Hey, if you're enjoying the music you're listening to, we play more of the songs just like these over at Wake Up with JD on Fridays, 7 to 9 a.m. You're listening to Aussies Overnight on 94.7 The Pulse. This is Yothu Yindi with Treaty.

Ochad is there with Watching You. And we also heard from Pete Murray, Better Days, an absolute favourite of my fellow presenter over at Wake Up with Jaddy. Liam Murphy is a huge fan of Pete Murray. And hello, Pete, if you're listening. That's all from me today. Remember to head to 947thepulse.com and subscribe. It would be greatly appreciated. And while you're at it, tune in on Friday mornings where you'll hear Ailish, myself, and Liam Murphy for Wake Up with JD. I'm going to leave you with a bit of Guy Sebastian, Paul Kelly, and of course, a favourite of the gems. It's going to be Kylie Minogue. This has been Aussies Overnight with JD on 94.7 The Pulse.

0: Hello, I'm Emma. In a world of loud headlines and polished sound bites, the Pulse makes space for the quiet voices, the ones that often go unheard. 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No filters, no gatekeepers, just real stories told by real people. 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
9: Yes, and a very big welcome to you from Alan Mitchell, and welcome to Aussies Overnight, and some great music here for you, Aussie music. And of course, we'll start off with one of our old favourites, Slim Dusty.

the swag he comes in, smothered in dust and flies. He throws down his roll and rubs the sweat from his eyes. But when he is told, he says, "What's this I hear? I've trudged 50

Yes, Aussie's Overnight Alan with you. That was Bad Habits with Billy Field. Before that, All the Good Things from the Carol Lloyd Band. And the start of the program today, Slim Dusty, Pub with No Beer. Okay, here's Delta Goodrum. Born to Try.

Cheap Wine from Cold Chisel, and before that, Breakfast at Sweethearts, also from Cold Chisel. You're listening to Aussies Overnight with Alan Mitchell. Before that, we had Born to Try from Delta Goodrum, of course, started that bracket off there. 94.7 The Pulse. 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

Ah, yes, that was Ego Is Not a Dirty Word, and that was from Skyhooks. Before that, we had Men at Work, Down Under, and Don't Go from Pseudo Echo. Aussies Overnight, Alan Mitchell with you, playing some great music, great Australian music, and we'll keep that going with this one. Let's see.

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0: A Touch of Paradise by John Farnham.

yes. Margaret Ulrich, Escaping. And great track there. Aussies Overnight, 94.7 The Pulse. Alan Mitchell with you, presenting great Aussie music. Okay, we'll keep it going.

Yes, that was a fraction, too much friction. Tim Finn, Escaping from Margaret Ulrich and Electric Blue. Ice House started that bracket. Thanks for your company. And Aussie Overnight, Aussie Music Overnight on the Pulse. Alan Mitchell closing now. Hope you have a great day, whatever you're doing there. All the best, and I'll go out with the Deltones. Hangin' 5. Bye for now.

0: 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That's why the Pulse matters. 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

Oakes, and I'd like to welcome you to my edition of Aussies Overnight. I've got some great Aussie music for you. I hope you'll enjoy it.

Oh, the old Eagle Rock from Daddy Cool. Geez, we used to have a lot of fun with that song when the band I was in, we used to play at the old St. George Hotel in West Geelong. When it was time for our break, we'd start playing Eagle Rock. We'd play the first little bit of it, and everyone would get up dancing, and we'd say, oh, we'll play the rest later. And we kept doing that all night. At the end of the night, we'd play the first, play the intro and the first verse. Then we'd stop and we'd say, sorry, that's all we know. Oh, I used to get a great reaction. We had a lot of fun with it. Also in that group of songs I played, Bev Harrell. I remember seeing her live on stage. Great song from her, What Am I Doing Here With You? Tell you what, seeing we like Daddy Cool so much, let's play another Daddy Cool song. This is At the Rock House.

0: Oh, yeah, I love the stop there. That was Daddy Cool with At the Rock House. Coming up next, we have a track from one of the funniest Australian comedians, I think, anyway. A lot of people will agree with me. Chad Morgan, the guy who had the most ugly face I've ever seen, but he was such a gentleman, a lovely person to talk to, and very talented. Let's have a listen to his song, All So Nice, in the Nutter House.
1: Well, just before I sing the next song, over the years, sometimes people drive me mad talking about my name. They ask me about my name. They say, Chad, no, that can't be your real name. That's just a name you just made up for stage and TV and radio and records. What's your real name? What's your proper name? Well, I was christened Chadwick, C-H-A-D-W-I-C-K, Chadwick. But years ago, I used to cut cane at a place called Childers up home in Queensland. And one night, I got caught out with this cane farmer's daughter. The old man had a very sharp cane knife. He cut off the wick. Now it's just Chad.

0: 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All the night in the nut house. All the night in the nut house. All the night in the nut house.
1: Oh, thank you very much.

0: Jade Hurley. A real showman is Jade, and thoroughly love that song. Life begins at 40, and you could say it does, yeah. Before we had Jade, we had Billy Thorpe and the Aztecs, and Love Letters Straight from the Heart. In just a moment, we will have a track from, or two tracks actually, from Donna Fiske and Michael Christian. You're listening to Hoax's version of the Aussie Overnight Show. So I went to the garden
1: and I left us pretending it was all love. 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

Fisk, Michael Christian, and Fear of Falling. And before that, we had the, lovely song about a very nice part of Geelong area, Lara. Why don't we all go down to Lara for a day trip? Yeah, you could do a lot worse. It's a nice little part of Geelong. I'd like to ask you a question. 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And, we'd love you to become involved with the station. Next song up, we've got two songs now from the master himself, Slim Dusty. This is Aussie Overnight with Hoax.

master himself, Slim Dusty, with a couple of great songs there. When the Rain Tumbles Down in July and Where Country Is.

Johnny Chester out of Melbourne, and the Cute Boot Scooter, and I'll Do the Best I Can, which was taken from a great album called Listen. It's an entirely acoustic album. There's no electronics on that album at all. And yeah, it's some great music. Coming up next, we have Smokey Dawson, and this song is with Johnny Chester as well, taken from Smokey's album Riding All Over Again, which features him singing with various top Australian recording artists. It's a great album, Riding All Over Again. Look out for it in your favourite record shop.

Smokey Dawson, along with Johnny Chester, and Love Brings a Smile. Well, it sounds like we've run out of time again. Hope you've enjoyed the program today, and you'll tune in next time to hear some great Aussie music overnight with Hoax. Till we meet again, Hoax saying thanks for your company. Bye for now.

0: Hello, I'm Emma. In a world of loud headlines and polished sound bites, the Pulse makes space for the quiet voices, the ones that often go unheard. 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

0: Good morning, I'm Laura Devoy. Rescue efforts are continuing in Venezuela following yesterday's earthquakes. A 7.1 magnitude quake, which struck west of the capital, Caracas, was followed less than a minute later by a 7.5 magnitude tremor. 188 deaths have been confirmed, but there are fears that number could increase with more than 1,500 injured. The damage is significant. 250 buildings have been damaged or destroyed. Industry experts say Australia should introduce strict rules for data centres to avoid developers exploiting resources in the global artificial intelligence race. AI regulation was a topic of discussions at the Committee for Economic Development of Australia's State of the Nation conference last night. Electricity companies were vocal in their support for data centres, saying they could underwrite investments in renewable energy projects if managed correctly. CDC Data Centres, the largest owner-operator of data centres in Australia, says stringent and clear regulations are needed to govern approvals. The US Secretary of State Marco Rubio has reassured America's Gulf allies the Strait of Hormuz will remain toll-free. Iran has suggested it will charge ships for transiting the waterway, but Oman, which also borders the strait, has ruled it out. Speaking in Bahrain during a tour of the Gulf, Mr. Rubio dismissed the idea of a toll as nonsensical.
1: What's the consequence for not paying? Let's say a ship says, well, I'm not going to pay the fee. It's not like a toll on a road. You don't get a ticket in the mail. They get shot at. You shoot at one ship, you sink one ship, no other ship is going to move. So that sort of system is not only unwise, it can't happen, it's not even workable. So you might as well abandon the fantasy now.
0: That audio from the BBC. Nine has confirmed longtime host of The Today Show, Karl Stefanovic, will leave the network immediately. It comes after his podcast interview with British far-right figure Tommy Robinson, which was produced independently of Nine, was removed from its platforms this week. Having hosted the morning program for nearly two decades, Mr. Stefanovic was the highest paid television presenter in Australia. The UK and Switzerland have both recorded their hottest June days since measurements began. The mercury reached 36.4 degrees in Somerset in southwestern England, while in Switzerland, 38 degrees. A June record was also recorded in Paris, 40.9 degrees. French media is reporting at least 101 million people across Europe were expected to experience temperatures above 35 degrees Celsius on Thursday. Football fans are gearing up for Australia's final World Cup group stage match. With the details, Scarlett Coppola.
2: It's expected thousands of Aussies will be leaving work early today to watch the Socceroos face Paraguay at San Francisco Bay Area Stadium. Knock-off for kick-off has employees across the country counting down for an early mark, where they will then head to local venues who are hosting live screenings of the game. The highly anticipated match will begin at midday, Australian Eastern Standard Time. The Socceroos need to win or draw to secure a more favourable path through the knockouts.
0: And the South Sydney Rabbitohs remain in contention for the NRL's top four after a 32-12 win over the Parramatta Eels. The Rabbits were just 6 points ahead at halftime, but scored four consecutive tries to run away with the game. Coach Wayne Bennett says he was happy with his team's defensive effort.
3: I think we did seven sets in a row on the try line there. When we got given the low six to goes, that was pretty impressive.
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6: Good morning today, a top of 14. Bit foggy out there this morning, but we'll clear up later in the day. Tomorrow, 13 is the top, partly cloudy, not much rain. And Sunday, 15 degrees, no rain. How's that? A clear weekend. Monday's going to rain, though. A few showers, 17 degrees.
7: It's time to wake up with JD. Here's your host, Jesse Davis.
8: Good morning and welcome to another edition of Wake Up with JD. Unfortunately, weren't here last week. Apologies for that, especially Vaughn from Warm Ponds. Episode 81 today. And you just heard Liam Murphy on the weather. Good morning, Liam Murphy.
6: Good morning, Jesse Davis.
8: And of course, joined with us is Ailish Seaton as well. Good morning, Ailish.
9: Joined
10: with us.
9: Joined together.
8: It's good to be back. And now that's moved our 100th episode back a week.
10: Okay. What day are we looking at
9: now?
8: November 5th. It's like we're almost
9: the calendar.
8: It's like we're almost timing it so that it's gonna happen on the last day of the year.
10: Yeah.
9: Almost.
10: Well, it's someone's special's birthday.
8: We might have a month off just so we... Oh, is it?
10: Yeah.
8: November 4th?
10: Yeah.
9: Oh, okay. No, I didn't get a pre-birthday show.
8: Yes.
9: Sorry.
8: Well, happy birthday to you for last week. We didn't get one. A post-birthday
9: That's okay.
8: birthday
9: That's all right.
8: show. Mm-hmm. So bring in the cakes. Oh, no.
10: Oh, yeah.
8: No,
10: oh,
8: that's right. I organised it for last week.
10: Oh, so whoever's here last week got cake.
9: Oh.
10: Fuming.
8: Yes. The Friday Rewind crew got it.
9: Oh, they get everything.
10: Yeah, don't they?
8: We will be back. Our podcast will be back this week. About 4 or 4.30 we post it. If you miss any show, go back to Spotify, Apple Music, whatever you like to listen to, and listen to them. We're on TikTok as well, Wake Up With JD. 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I can read what's on today.
10: Oh, great.
8: For the Pulse.
10: Yep.
8: At 9 o'clock...
10: Can hear something. There we go.
8: At 9 o'clock, Friday Rewind. Ice by Science at 11. Able to Be at 12. Alan's Music at 13. Hot Sweat and Jazzy at 15. Limo and Joshua at 16. Viva Italia at 18. Show Without a Name 20. Rock J Dream Nation. I've got there without one breath. 21. Purple Passion 22. And at 23, to take you to Saturday, it's Black Chapel. Oh. And then you can worry about what happens on Saturday tomorrow on our show.
9: Mm. What do we got?
8: Good fun one. Something popular you never got into.
10: Oh,
8: we're talk about that. We're going to talk about explain things that would be insane to someone in the 1800s. Ailish came up with that one. That's a nice one. Small world moments. And also, we've got Murph's game. We have no clue what this game is going to be. I'm really excited. I purposely didn't want to know.
10: Great. Yeah.
8: So we're going to play that after 8 o'clock. So stick around to see what Murph's game is. Of course, 0488 877 947. That's the text line. You can join at any time. We have an incredible rate of reading them out.
10: Oh, yeah.
9: What is it?
8: 99.7.
9: Yeah,
10: it's pretty high.
8: There's a few that we don't read out because, for obvious reasons, we won't go too much to that. We'll get to a song. And after the break, it's what perked your ears. 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

0: Welcome back to Wake Up with JD. I'm looking out. The sun's not shining. It's just still dark out there.
1: No, it's been about 7:30.
2: About the weather. Yeah. Is it actually going to be a nice day?
1: Actually, I left it up because I didn't realise they do this. There's a little write-up, the weather situation.
2: Oh, so it tells you what to say.
1: I should have just read
2: this. You read the script.
1: Settled weather is expected heading into the weekend as a high-pressure system located over the eastern Bass Strait moves over the southern Tasman Sea. Northerly winds will strengthen on Monday as a cold front approaches from the west.
0: Tigger.
2: You lost me at Bass Strait.
1: For you.
0: Good morning, team from Vaughan Ponds. Good to hear from you.
1: Good morning.
2: Hello.
0: Getting late for Vaughan, actually.
2: Yes.
0: 11 past 7 at the moment, but sleeping. Still good to hear from you. We're going to do this. One.
3: You have my curiosity. Now you have my attention.
0: It's what poacher is. Something over the last 2 weeks, I suppose.
1: Ooh, yeah.
2: Oh, like, I didn't realise we could.
0: Alicia's birthday.
1: Yeah, that was good.
0: Would you like to tell us how old you are?
2: No, I'm 27.
0: Let's go. 27 club. Ooh, that's not good. Yes. My bad. Forgot to sort of fade it out.
2: Killed that the mood.
0: I had a week off and now I forgot all the ones.
2: Mm. Yeah, no, 27 for me.
0: What'd you do for your birthday?
2: Well, I had my party, as you both know. That was fun. Really good. My actual birthday was pretty chill.
0: Chill.
2: I realised I think I have a bit of birthday anxiety. Like, by the end of the day, I was just kind of glad it was...
0: Glad it's done.
2: I get really worried about what to do, who to make sure everyone else is having a good time or doing what they would like to do on my birthday.
0: Yep.
2: And then by the end of the day, I go, did I enjoy my birthday or was
0: get
2: I just...
0: it done.
1: So it'll help you to know that I had a really, really bad time.
2: No, well, I was talking about my actual birthday, not the party, but...
1: Yeah, well, no, awesome. I still had a bad day.
2: Now I have to worry about both.
1: Two bad days that week.
0: And where do you look when people sing you the song?
2: Like,
0: happy birthday, where do you look? It's the age-old question.
1: Stand there a couple of years with my eyes closed.
2: See, I always, look down, but then I just think that I look like, I don't know, like... You know, and like what makes you beautiful, like the One Direction song, like when you're like staring at the ground because you're like really shy. That's what I think of then.
0: Let us know. 0488 877 947. Where do you look when you get sung happy birthday? But let's do what poacher is.
1: Yep.
0: Ails.
2: I had a sort of weird local one.
0: Love it.
2: I saw that the parents of some Geelong Grammar parents of Geelong Grammar students, complained that their children were having their human rights breached. Because you guys know what Timber Top is?
1: Is that where you go up and do zip lining in the trees and stuff?
2: It's basically like a camp. It's like a campus, I guess, that is part of Geelong Grammar, and like students can elect to go there for like year 9 or 10 or something, and they're there for the whole year. And it's like fully remote, like off the grid sort of thing. Like they're there to kind of, I don't know, they like work off the land and do all these sorts of activities and go mountaineering and all that sort of stuff. Like it's meant to build resilience.
1: Mm-hmm.
2: And these parents complained that the students were having their human rights breached because they were made to sleep in isolated tents as punishment for sneaking out in the middle of the night. Oof. at Timber Top. By isolated
1: just intense.
2: Or something.
1: Yeah, they were just outside.
0: Yeah. I'd love a tent for myself.
2: At like an outdoor camping campus.
0: After that.
2: Where like that's all misbehaved. They do anyway. Yeah. Yep. And I just thought like one mother like literally kind of quoted the UN and sort of, you know.
0: Yeah.
1: Okay.
0: Jesus.
2: So basically putting them in the same category as like, you know, children in, you know, the Ukraine or Palestine or something like that, which I just thought was...
1: Wait till she finds out about caravan parks.
2: I know.
1: It is like
2: pay for that, mate.
1: Mate, you can't even do it. Like you can't. There's not even an opportunity.
2: Not only do they pay, they book out.
1: Yeah,
2: prime real estate.

0: I demand
1: an unpowered site on New Year's.
0: Mate, toy a caravan park on New Year's. Mate, you got 8 months in advance for
1: like,
0: that.
1: What's an isolated tent as opposed to like
0: just a tent?
1: I don't know, community.
0: Urban tent. Oh, my tent was a couple of metres away from everyone else's.
1: Conjoined tents.
0: Conjoined tents. What perks one is, been watching lots of the World Cup, and sadly, they brought in this new rule that if you cover your mouth when you talk to someone, you get a red card. And one of the Paraguay players, Miguel Almirón, got a red card because he covered his mouth and said something to someone. And I think it's a great rule because if you're covering your mouth to talk to someone, you're probably not saying anything good. Sometimes they'll do it and it's like not a bad thing. But like the player like that he spoke to absolutely blew up straight away about it.
2: Yeah.
0: And it just like kind of got me thinking about when I cover my mouth and talk to people.
2: You do it all the time. You always do it.
0: Yeah, yeah. I do.
2: Especially like also when we're out on a night out, you will only talk with your hand over your mouth.
1: And it's so this is you saddle up to someone. Yeah. So you're sort of standing like maybe shoulder to shoulder. You're not looking at the person. No. So you're kind of then side eyeing them, hand over mouth, as if like, what you're telling them
2: is the biggest secret.
1: Like the biggest secret. Yeah. And
0: I'm just going, how's your day?
1: I do it so often. I'll be like, what are you talking about? You're talking about me? And you go, no.
2: Red carded.
0: Yeah, I would just be red carded constantly. Like, I don't know why. It's maybe because I watch a bit of soccer, but I love covering my mouth when I talk.
1: I'm going to red card you from now on. I'm going to start bringing cards out.
2: In the NBA, because they don't want people to like lip read them if they're saying
0: that's like the purpose of it. Yeah. That's where it came from initially, because they'd talk about like tactics and stuff.
2: Yeah.
0: And I reckon in the AFL, some coaches do it. They'll wear, because they wear the headset and it's got the big mouthpiece and it like covers the mouth. And you know, like they put the camera on the coach all the time. And it's like, I can't
2: lip read Bontempelli going back.
0: Yeah. They're not going to read kick it through the corridor. Just mark that.
2: I've got two perjuries.
0: Yeah.
2: One was during the week. Mm-hmm. We knew about the Clueless Muppets, how they're made the grand final though. Going out with a bang Sunday, having a crack at the grand final. They've won one before, see if they can win two.
0: Yeah.
2: And just this morning, perked my ears, Ailish has got a job.
0: Yeah, congrats. Congrats.
2: Let's go. Woo-hoo. So we're losing her.
0: Yeah, I was going to say, we're going to have to replace her again.
1: Yep. If you are a girl. Carl Stefanovic's out and I'm in.
2: Don't start Robbie Cameron with Carl Stefanovic.
1: Oh, I wouldn't.
2: Robbie, if you're listening.
0: Does he like him? Hates him?
2: Not a fan. Yeah. Okay. This is the latter.
0: Yeah. Sure.
2: Are we going to go to a break, I reckon?
0: Yes.
1: Sure. Why not?
2: After the break, something popular you never got into.
0: Oh, yep.
2: Talk about the World Cup. But not for me.
0: Not for me.

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6: Welcome back to Wake Up with JD. Now the soccer's on at the moment.
7: Mm-hmm.
6: The football.
7: Yeah.
6: Do you call it football or soccer, Mev? Because you actually are
8: the great
6: a big fan of
8: game.
6: The world game.
8: The world game.
7: Really, when the World Cup's on, I call it football, and then every other time it's just called soccer.
6: Yeah.
8: Why I don't do know you why. Think that is?
7: I'm not sure.
8: Because more people, like in the commentary, are calling it football and that, probably.
7: I think so. Yeah, yeah, yeah.
8: Mm.
7: And if I say the. Because if
8: so
7: I just say.
8: You've got to kind of. Yeah.
7: Yeah. Yeah, I think
8: so. Meet the standard.
7: Yeah, exactly. Sure. Yeah, yeah. I think it's like if I say I'm watching the football and it's like midnight, someone goes, what do you mean? And then, but if I go, I'm watching the football at 6 a.m, they go, oh, like the World Cup.
8: Mm.
6: Mm. I like the idea of calling it football, but I've had it ingrained in my mind for 29 years that it's called soccer, so I just can naturally call it soccer.
7: Yeah, fair.
6: But I am getting super into it. It's any time I really get into it. Are you getting into it?
8: Not heaps, no.
6: Not heaps.
8: No, that raises
6: our next segment.
8: Okay.
7: Yep.
6: Probably a thing, popular things you just didn't get quite get into. I've butched that every single time I've said it this morning.
8: Okay.
6: 0488 877 947. What's a popular thing that you never got into? When there's someone at work that isn't into the World Cup, they just don't care for it.
7: It's like, what are we going to talk about then? I don't care about it.
8: I just kind of forget.
6: Yeah.
8: Make the time to watch it.
7: Yeah.
8: But I'll
7: go
8: and like watch the highlights and stay up to date with the scores and that.
6: Yeah.
8: I'm still aware it's happening.
7: Mm-hmm. It's going on. Yeah.
6: Well, yeah, we got a live update from the newsroom from Murph, scores check.
7: Yes.
6: With the sport.
7: The Ecuador Germany game is still.
6: And old mate just scored. What's their name again? CIV?
7: Oh, Ivory Coast.
6: Yeah, they've got two names.
7: Côte d'Ivoire.
6: Crazy.
7: That's just Ivory Coast in French.
6: Oh, there you go. Yeah. There's my knowledge. Let's

0: get stuck into some popular things you never quite got into. I'm going to start us off. Mm-hmm. And this is not because I think they're bad, but I just never got into them. It's the big music festivals.
1: Okay, oh,
0: I've
1: yeah.
0: said on this show before. I just never quite got into them.
1: Yeah,
0: I've been,
1: I've been
0: to the Queensland Festival actually once.
2: Yeah.
0: Worst cramps on the way, car ride home. Just randomly.
2: Yeah.
0: But yeah, that's something I never quite got into.
3: Well, do you ever think you will one day?
0: I don't know.
2: It just doesn't interest
0: when I hear it. You know, people go, oh, did you hear the lineup for this or whatever? Mm. Nothing's ever made me go. And I've heard some great lineups that I go, oh, that'd be really fun, but I'm just not going to
3: go. What about like a one dayer?
0: Probably more inclined to than like one of those weekends.
2: Yeah, I could see you doing that. Oh, yeah, I've never been to a, oh, no, I've been to a multi-day festival once, but not like a camp out one, not like a, like a camping type one.
3: Mm.
2: Red Hot Summer Tour has a really good lineup this year.
3: Oh, that looks unreal.
2: We should go to that.
3: Yeah, Gus and I went a couple of years ago. It was great.
2: Yeah,
3: on the Mornington Peninsula.
2: It's really good.
3: Beautiful.
2: I reckon there'll be one. I'm hoping there's one around here. Let's have a look. Men at Work. Oh, ads coming up. Birds of Tokyo. Vika and Linda. Eskimo Joe.
3: Mm.
0: Boom Eskimo Crash Joe's coming up later.
3: Boom Crash
0: in our show.
3: Great.
2: Ella Hooper. That looks really good. That looks, yeah. Looks really good. We should go. Anyway.
3: And when's that? January?
2: It's in summer.
3: In the summer, I guess. Yeah.
2: Something I never got into, really, that is popular, like Taylor Swift. Just never been a big fan.
3: So surprising.
2: Never been a big fan. Why's that?
3: As in, that's not surprising at all.
2: Because she sucks, or
3: no, like you, you're not her demographic,
0: her audience,
3: really.
0: Yeah. Although I do. I like.
3: But also, like your catchy music songs. Tastes are quite
0: catchy songs. Just the catchy ones, really.
3: Mm.
0: I wouldn't listen to the album, the deep cuts, but Shake It Off comes on.
3: Oh. He is shaking it off.
2: Yeah, it's like not bad.
3: I had friends.
0: The show.
3: Like the show.
0: Yes, okay.
2: Yeah, I agree.
0: Understand that.
3: I don't know. I've seen bits of it. It's just never been. I remember going in high school with a few people who were just obsessed with it.
0: It's a bit the same with the Big Bang Theory.
3: That is next on my list.
2: I've said a lot of people, but they are same energy for me.
3: And there's so much of it. Like people are like, oh, you just got to watch this. I'm like, there's 800 episodes of this stuff. It can't all be good.
2: Mm-hmm. Yeah. It's not. That's why there's about three episodes people go, this bit's really iconic. And it's like, well, If there's 800 episodes, there'd be more than three good episodes.
0: Yeah.
3: I think, like, I appreciate Friends and sort of the, you know, it was one of those shows that, like, was maybe the, I don't know, just like, that kind of dynamic and everything. Sure, it was fun. And I'm sure if I did just have to sit down and watch it, it would be great. But just never.
0: Yeah, never flicking on. Quickly, just get to the text line. Kardashians is Vaughn from Warm Ponds.
2: Yep.
0: The Kardashians, similar to the Taylor Swift.
3: Mm.
0: Brie has said, never played Candy Crush.
3: That,
2: neither.
3: You
2: no,
3: are
2: no.
3: such. That's.
2: She loves Bejeweled.
3: So surprising. You love a mobile game.
2: She doesn't. Yeah.
0: And
2: she
0: then
2: does.
0: She goes on and says, I'm really sorry, Eilish, but Taylor Swift. But that might be because my dad sung Fearless at my whole school assembly on my last day of primary school.
3: That's such a good song.
0: Is that a song by Taylor Swift?
3: Yeah, that's an old one.
0: I really love Shane O to sing Shake It Off, though. Good morning, Shane, if you listen.
2: That would be good.
0: Still, Bree's dad listening now. Every dad
2: still looking for a wedding singer.
3: he might get a gig
2: the way we're going.
0: Just quickly, I know we'll sort of stop talking about the shows.
2: Mm.
0: Game of Thrones was massive. Never got into that. Just on the back of our friends' Big Bang Theory. Twitter. Did you ever get? This has got a question mark. Did you ever get around Twitter?
2: Don't have
0: Twitter
2: it.
0: Twitter became really popular. Never.
2: Never
0: got
2: had
0: it.
2: An account.
3: I think
2: ever.
3: I made an account.
2: Mm. And then
3: it just seemed like a lot of work.
0: Yeah.
2: Never had any. I don't know. It is cool. It is still good. Like, it is still, I think it's like probably up there in the top two of like the way people get news and info and communicate online. But I'm like, I'm still just like, nah, I've got.
3: It's weird that I don't feel like in Australia though, I don't feel like I never hear about
2: more
3: people
2: like
3: talking.
2: Worldwide.
3: No one's ever like, did you see that thing on Twitter?
2: I remember in high school people going, oh, you see what this guy posted on Twitter? So I'm like, nah, I don't have it.
3: Where?
2: And it's like, I probably don't really care enough to get an account to view it.
0: Here we go. I forgot to message another one from Vaughan from Pond's Red Hot Summer, normally in Ballarat.
2: It is. I was just saying, I've got it up Ballarat or Mornington. We can go.
0: And then Gus from Eilish's house. TikTok and golf. He does not. We don't take us to golf.
2: Yeah, he does. Yeah.
3: There's still time.
0: We never have to worry about taking Gus the Gold.
4: Well, TikTok.
3: TikTok.
0: He's just Instagram Reels.
3: Yeah. And it's funny. I will give him credit here because he was like an OG Instagram Reels guy.
2: True, yeah.
3: And just I was, you know, like, what is that? What are you doing? You can't. No one watches Reels. And now Reels are my preferred. I feel like a lot of people are on Reels.
0: On the TikTok.
2: Different, different algorithms.
3: I just will go to Instagram Reels rather than TikTok now.
2: Me too.
0: Does anyone do Facebook Reels?
2: Or what's the one?
3: YouTube Shorts.
2: Snapchat has it as well.
0: I have Snapchat on my list right now.
2: Oh, yeah.
0: Popular things you never got into. Snapchat.
2: Don't have it.
0: I'll just quickly... Coffee as well, although I always bang on about that I don't drink coffee on this show. I'll stop it eventually, but I drink so much no Coke sugar. It just sort of
2: balances it.
0: And the last one of mine is Hottest 100.
2: And then into it, fair enough.
0: Just don't know if there's enough of those
2: songs.
0: You're
2: probably not a big... Well,
0: I'm too busy listening to Taylor Swift. That don't play.
2: I'm too busy listening to The Pulse.
0: Yeah, that's right. Do you have ones to round us out?
3: Yeah, I had Justin Bieber.
0: Justin.
2: Oh. I'm probably more into Justin than Taylor Swift. That's not surprising because you're not his demographic. So.
3: Yeah, no, I don't know. He just never did it for me.
2: Just like movies, just like even now I'm like I'll go see a movie at the movies because it's for the experience. But if I'm at home, I'm like, oh, do I really want to sit here for 2 hours and watch something? I don't have that like time to commit. And
3: the World Cup.
2: Every day.
0: The Royal Family. That's a good one. A lot of people are into that. This is great. Vaughn from Pond says yes or yeah to Facebook Reels.
2: He's got him.
3: Of course he does.
0: He doesn't have Instagram. Oh, that's right.
3: As you told me.
0: Yeah.
2: What else are you going to watch?
0: I can't imagine you've downloaded TikTok.
2: Can't imagine.
0: Anyway.
3: Watch out if he does.
0: This is a popular song that I got into, for sure. So, Jenny, they start singing. I remember.

0: Hello, welcome back. That is crazy. We're too busy.
1: We're singing a different song.
0: LMFAO, I think. Oh, it doesn't matter. We're

0: into another song. Sorry.
1: I thought you guys were leaving me hanging with her.
0: We're just singing to LMFO, but what I wanted to quickly jump back on is Gnarls Barkley is a band, not...
1: Yeah. News
0: Mind Blown. We're doing a segment next week called Mind Blown. Eskimo Joe, Black Fingernails, Red Wine.

0: Welcome back to Wake Up with JD. Very sudden stop that song, but we are professionals.
1: We were.
0: And when the song ends, we come back in, ready. Unlike before.
1: Other shows.
0: Yes, other shows, not us. Mm. We're on Wake Up. We are on TikTok and Instagram. We've been speaking about reels. We should have plugged our own Wake Up with JD while we had the chance. Get onto Instagram and TikTok. Follow us. We've got some fun content. And we've got a podcast that comes out. So if you've just tuned in now and you go, these guys sound great, what happened the first 40 minutes?
1: Mm. And what's going to happen the next hour 20? Mm. Well, there's some news in the middle, so I'll give it away. There's some news in the middle.
0: A few songs.
1: Trivia.
0: And we'll have breaking news at some stage.
2: Ooh.
0: I can guarantee it.
1: Yeah, I think...
0: This could be it.
2: This is it.
1: I think Ecuador have just scored against Germany. I think they're winning 2-1 against Germany now.
0: There's some breaking news.
2: Let's get the producer to
0: the sources. The sources are correct.
1: Ecuador winning 2-1 against Germany. It's the 79th minute.
2: Oh, you heard it here first.
0: Ecuador.
1: Oh, good one.
0: There's your headline. We'll have them at... What time do we normally have them? About 8:50. But let's play a game now. We've played it before. I'm going to give you guys a question. You can't answer the same as me.
1: Yeah.
2: Oh,
0: we've done
2: okay.
0: it before.
1: Yeah. So like
0: it gets harder,
1: feud, but like the last
0: it gets
1: round.
0: It's much harder. So at the start, it's going to be easy.
1: Yeah.
0: And of course, by the end, it's going to be hard.
2: Mm.
0: You can play along 0488 877 947. Sorry, I've been watching the Kiwis play too much. Text line, obvious reasons. Legally, blah, da, da, da.
1: You're under arrest, whatever.
0: We're going to start.
1: Whatever
0: okay. Name a country playing in the World Cup. Now, what I'm going to do is I'm going to say 3, 2, 1. We're all going to say our answers at the same time. You can't say the same as me.
1: Great.
0: You two can say the same thing. It's fine.
1: Great.
0: There's 48 countries.
2: Okay.
0: So the odds are 1 in 48.
1: Yeah.
0: Have we got a country?
1: Yeah.
2: Yep.
0: 3, 2, 1.
1: South
0: Netherlands. Scotland, South Africa, Netherlands. Perfect. You're through the first round. Congratulations.
1: Great.
0: The next one's an NBA team.
1: Okay.
0: 30 of them.
1: Yeah.
0: Now, Alish doesn't know too
2: how
0: many.
2: How specific do I have to, like, have the place and the, you know, how it's, like, two-part?
0: Like, if you've got if a team I'm, yeah, and it's, okay. and it's yeah. good enough, yeah, okay. I'm happy with it, yeah. You've got a team?
1: Yeah.
0: You've got a team?
2: Mm-hmm.
0: 3, 2, 1. Miami Heat. Nuggets.
2: Nuggets.
0: That's good. The Denver Nuggets.
1: Yeah.
0: You said Sacramento Kings.
1: Yeah.
0: I said the Miami Heat.
1: I nearly said them, but they were in the news recently, so I thought
0: that's why maybe I minds. Thought. And then I thought maybe you.
2: Are the Raptors
0: doubled.
2: A team?
0: Toronto
1: yeah,
0: Raptors,
1: yeah. Toronto, yeah.
2: It's
1: got
2: to be the one.
0: Lakers insane. Says Vaughn from Warm Ponds. Yep. Love it. They didn't make the World Cup, though, did they?
1: No, Lakers
0: oh, you
1: aren't
0: meant
1: in
0: the
1: it.
0: NBA
1: oh,
0: team,
1: okay.
0: yes, of course.
1: Yep, yep.
0: Cool. We're going down. This is our third one. This is seven.
1: Yep, mm-hmm. seven.
0: Seven.
2: Seven.
0: Give me an hour of the day. Now, we're going to go AM, PM.
1: Yeah.
0: So you've got to be specific on what, if it's AM or PM.
1: Twice, there's seven?
0: No, sorry. What did I say?
1: Hour of the day. There's
2: no,
1: 24 of them.
2: I thought you meant there's seven
0: questions. I've just given away,
2: questions.
0: Mate. I've just given away.
1: Oh, you hit seven was your answer.
2: Was
0: yes.
2: Your answer.
1: so six.
0: Gonna,
1: 3, 2, 1, 6.
0: I'm going to change it.
1: Okay. Oh, okay. Oh, but now
0: okay,
1: it's,
0: 24 hours of the day. Are we ready? We've got a time?
1: So is this a 1 in 24 or it's a 12-hour thing?
0: 24.
1: Okay.
0: So you've got AM and PM. You have to be specific.
1: Yep. Yep.
0: No.
1: Yep.
2: Okay.
0: 3, 2, 1. 7 a.m. I thought I'd double down on the 7.
1: Yeah, I knew
2: you would.
1: Yeah, yeah.
2: I know your mind game.
0: 4 a.m.?
2: 4 a.m.
1: Yep. 11 p.m.
0: P.M. I did 7 a.m. Nice. I changed from 7 p.m. to 7 a.m.
1: Oh,
2: tricky.
1: Okay, yep.
0: But there is 7 questions. You are right.
1: Yep. What's 7 p.m. in 24-hour time? Quick go.
0: What?
2: 1900.
1: Yeah, nice. Yep, good.
0: This next one, a team that has won an AFL premiership since 2000. There's 12 teams.
1: Yeah.
2: Mm-hmm.
0: I think I counted really quickly this morning, so I don't actually.
1: That sounds
0: could be
1: right.
0: completely wrong.
1: Yeah.
0: So think of all the teams that have won a premiership since 2000.
1: Mm-hmm.
0: 1300. That was 1 p.m.
1: No, that's 1.
2: That's
1: yeah.
2: 1. Yeah.
0: Yep, 1 p.m.
1: Mm-hmm.
0: You're still in, Vaughn. Congrats. let's think of a premiership team that's won since 2000. Have we? There's 12 of them. Are we good?
1: Yep.
2: Yeah.
0: Okay. 3, 2, 1.
1: West Coast Eagles.
0: Oh, we're still all in.
2: Well done. I thought
0: West
2: that
0: Coast Eagles.
1: Yep.
0: Western Bulldogs.
2: Yeah.
0: Hawks. The nice. Hawks won it 4 times. West Coast
2: okay.
0: twice.
2: Okay.
0: Bulldogs once.
2: Mm-hmm.
1: Yep.
0: Okay. We're still in. We're at around 5.
1: Wow.
0: Now you mentioned this earlier. You're not a big fan of this show.
1: Mm-hmm.
0: a main character in Friends. There's six of them.
1: Yeah, sure.
2: Okay.
0: Born from one blood, Essendon.
1: Yeah.
0: He's still in.
1: Oh, yeah, 2000. And, yeah.
0: You ready?
1: Yeah.
0: We've got a character. 3, 2, 1. Monica. Rachel. We're still, everyone's still in. Monica, you've said Chandler.
1: Yeah.
0: I said Rachel.
1: Let's go.
0: We're down to the sixth question. Mm-hmm. There's huge. Five.
1: Yeah.
2: What happens if we win?
1: We'll just it'll get to a point where they'll be, yeah, I don't think, yeah. Nice.
0: And we mentioned this, it's funny that this has actually been mentioned on the text line too.
1: Mm.
0: A Kardashian sister.
1: Okay.
0: There's five.
1: Yep. Yep.
0: Okay. We all got one?
1: Mm-hmm.
2: Mm-hmm.
0: 3, 2, 1.
2: Kendall.
1: Come on. Let's go. That's what I had in my mind first. I was like, wait, what are the other ones God called?
0: Who did you say?
1: Chloe.
0: Chloe. Good morning, Chloe. Kylie. Good morning, Kendall.
1: Yeah.
0: Kylie as well.
1: Nice.
0: And then there's Kim.
1: Courtney.
0: And Courtney.
1: Yeah. Yeah.
0: Good morning to all of them if they're listening.
1: If they're listening. Okay, thanks for keeping up with JD.
2: I'm so lovely. Sorry.
1: Thanks for waking up with JD. It's way better. Anyway.
0: Dad's still alive. He said Phoebe and Kim.
1: Okay. Oh, so Phoebe's not a... Kardashian.
2: It's Phoebe with a K, though.
1: Phoebe.
0: So you can still play this last one.
2: Okay.
0: But Murph, you're technically still in, so we'll see how we go. Mm. Last one, 3.
1: Yep.
0: It's rock, paper, or scissors.
1: Great. Yeah.
0: So we could all still not...
1: It's yeah, we can still, yeah.
0: Are we ready?
2: Mm-hmm.
0: 3, 2, 1. Scissors. Paper. Rock, paper, scissors.
1: Yeah. Nice. Nice.
0: Yeah. Murph has passed it. Congratulations.
2: Well
1: thanks.
2: Done.
1: Thanks, guys. Thank you. That was really fun.
0: Ooh. Yes.
2: That's good team bonding.
1: Yeah.
0: Yeah. We almost got through it all. Except almost. For bloody Kendall. We're going to have to blame her, Kendall.
1: Come on, Kendall.
0: Jenna, always she's not even really a Kardashian anyway, is she?
2: Ugh.
0: All right, after the break, I've got a scenario that I'm going to talk to us all about because I want to get the opinion of the team and all of our listeners. This is Wake Up with JD on 94.7 The Pulse.
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0: All right, let's get one more thing out of the way before we get to the news. But before that, we will have some breaking news.
1: Yep.
0: At some stage before the news, Murph in the sports room will in the chopper.
2: We'll cut to him.
0: We'll have Ailish in the chopper for the weather afterwards. And
1: what's the thing they do like on the TV and it'll be like Mitch Clear, whoever it is, like, and you know, a star, you know, Cats player omitted from the squad this week. You'll never guess who it is. And it's like, that was news was broken 5 hours ago. Everyone already has seen it.
0: Yeah.
1: Mm. But so
0: this won't be.
1: Potentially a surprise winner in the Ecuador-Germany game. That news coming to you after this segment.
0: Yes. Mm-hmm. Great one.
1: Mm-hmm.
2: You're pretty good at that.
1: Thank you.
0: I've got a scenario.
1: Mm-hmm.
0: I'm calling it JD's scenario. 0488 877 947. Let me know your opinion on this.
1: Ooh, wake up with scenario.
2: I'm intrigued.
0: Yeah.
1: Okay.
0: Do you know, like, being in the shower and having to go to the toilet is...
1: For a way?
0: Anything.
2: Okay.
1: Yeah.
2: Yeah.
1: Yeah.
0: Incredibly uncomfortable.
1: Yeah. Right.
0: So you try to go to the toilet before the shower if you need to go. Have you done that ever?
1: Huge, but I just pee in the shower.
2: Yeah.
0: Okay. Well,
2: okay.
0: So the scenario is, right?
1: Yeah.
0: Someone named... I won't say.
1: But shares a name Rhymes with a popular with singer whose message. Name is Olivia Dean.
0: No, this is me.
1: Oh.
2: Oh,
0: Before the shower, I needed to go to the toilet.
1: Yeah, okay.
0: And I thought, two birds, one stone, to just get undressed on the toilet.
1: Yeah, I do that.
0: And then walk with your hands, close your hands to the shower.
1: Yeah.
0: Bang, you're straight in the shower.
1: Mm-hmm.
0: What do we think about that? Because I got some disapproving comments.
1: That's good. That's good to go.
2: Your toilet separate to your shower.
0: Well, yes. I wanted to hear from you because you're a shower, bathroom,
2: it's all in same one, baby.
0: Thing.
2: Yeah.
0: Whereas I got to open a door, walk like a fraction
2: it's the like time a side in the shower again.
0: Are we happy with just getting undressed on the toilet, saving yourself some time?
1: Yeah.
2: What were the comments, may I ask?
0: It was like, no, we don't do that. Kind of thing.
1: We don't do that.
2: When was that decided upon?
0: Now, if you're listening, you're the person that made that comment, I know that that's not exactly what you said, and I'm happy for you to text in and say exactly what you
2: phone
0: think.
2: In.
1: You're right. We don't do that, but I do. Yeah. You might not, babe, but I do that.
0: I can't remember, but it was disapproved, and then I said, I'm taking this to the show, and then I think they believed that it was going to go their way.
1: Yeah. Nah.
0: Here we go.
1: Sometimes.
0: Don't forget to tell them that you did.
2: The receipts are in. No.
1: Read it out.
2: You've got to read that out.
0: Don't forget to tell them that you did a poo and then bypassed our bedroom to say hello.
1: That's a detour, isn't it?
0: If you know my house...
1: Oh, is yours the opposite?
0: I opened the door and then asked, what do you think of this?
2: Let me reconstruct this. Yeah. Okay, so you've gone to the toilet.
1: Mm-hmm. Yeah.
2: Number two.
0: Yeah.
2: Done your business. Clothes are off now.
0: Well, because your pants are already down.
2: So you've taken everything else off?
0: No, T-shirt was still on, actually.
2: T-shirt's still on.
0: And then I walked with my hands in my clothes out of the bathroom, quickly popped my head into my bathroom, to my bedroom, which is across from the toilet, and said, what do you think of this? She looked down and goes, nah, we don't do this. And I was like, well. And then in three steps was back in the shower.
1: Yeah.
0: It's a really small house, my house.
1: Yeah.
0: But if we minus that bit where I went and asked her, and Sahar had just gone back to the shower.
1: Yeah.
0: We've got Vaughn from One Point saying, very efficient, well done.
1: I really want to know what was the purpose of saying, what do you think of this?
2: Yeah.
1: Like, what was
2: what
1: in your mind when you said, when you thought, I'm going to go ask what she thinks of this?
2: What outcome did you think?
0: Because I'm always thinking for the show, right? Like, what funny things can I do?
1: Yeah.
2: And you thought, like, what do you think about this as content? What do you think about this, babe?
0: Because I think there'd be people that won't like it.
1: How
0: I thought, what do you reckon about just how good's just getting undressed in the toilet?
1: Yeah, I will. No, this is like, I'll do it and I'll be sitting on the toilet and like, I'll just open up the door, throw the clothes out, and then just walk around the corner into the shower.
0: Because you're very close. You've got a separate.
1: Around the corner. Yeah, yeah.
0: But again, yep. Two steps
1: it's
0: and you're in your
1: 90
0: shower.
1: 90 degrees. Yeah. Out the next door. Yeah, yeah, yeah.
0: Mm. I did forget that I went and asked her before I even hopped in the shower.
1: Yeah. What do you think of this? Am I a genius or not?
0: What do you think of this?
1: Yeah.
0: And then sort of just like looked at my body like a model, like a Greek god, and be like,
1: yeah.
0: I just went to the toilet and I've just got naked in there.
1: Yeah. Mummy, I went to the toilet.
2: Are you proud of me?
1: Yeah, I did in toilet.
0: We will. Oh, okay. Vaughn from Warm Ponds.
1: Right.
0: Don't even need to wipe. Just clean yourself in the shower.
1: Oh. Toilet paper is expensive. Anything you can get away without using
2: it. Maybe
0: during COVID,
2: bidet,
0: if you didn't have...
2: basically. Well,
0: if you've got like a...
2: like an inverted bidet.
0: If you've got a shower head that can pop out...
1: Oh, yeah.
0: Call it a bidet.
2: Call this show a day. That's disgusting. That's disgusting now.
1: Show a day?
2: Like, call the show... call it a day.
1: Oh, okay.
0: Call it a day.
2: Call it a day. Call it a day.
1: Call it show a day.
0: Call it whatever you want, but just make sure you're clean.
1: Yeah.
0: Everything's still clean. We're going to put up on our socials as a poll. I'm going to write up the scenario and people, yes or no.
2: I don't quite, like, I get Liv saying we don't do that, but what were her reasons for not doing that? That's what I need to know.
1: She doesn't do it.
0: Happy, yeah. Maybe she just thinks it's
1: we don't do that. It's like saying, like, we don't stand up to pee. It's like, we don't. One of us does, the other one doesn't, hopefully.
0: I guess we'll get to a song and then it's news. Do we have any breaking news before we go?
1: Ecuador are 2.5 minutes away from a famous win against Germany in the World Cup. Germany are going after it, hammer and tong, and they've just booted the ball into row Z.
0: Okay, so we might actually lose it out to the actual news.
1: I don't think we will.
0: They won't report on it. Major news after the news.
1: I can commentate. How long have we got? I can commentate the rest of it if you want.
0: Oh, no.
1: It's like listening to soccer on the radio.
0: We're just going to get to Jet.
1: Great.
0: This isn't Jet.
2: This isn't Jet.
0: Well, I guess we're listening to Ben Lee.
1: Catch My Disease on Wake Up with JD94. We're on thepulse.com.

0: Welcome back to Wake Up with Jada. Now, just in breaking news, I got to go to the sports room with Liam Murphy. Liam, are you with us?
1: Yeah, I am. Thanks, Jada. Just really quickly here, Ecuador have beaten Germany 2-1. That won't change the standings in that group at all. So Germany will finish first. Ivory Coast will finish second and Ecuador will finish third. And Curaçao will finish fourth, I think, is the other
0: amazing
1: in the group.
0: Thank you for that breaking news. You wouldn't have got it anywhere else.
1: You're welcome.
0: They just played the news and they weren't brave
1: they
0: enough to say
1: it.
0: It.
1: They didn't
0: weren't
1: know
0: brave
1: it
0: enough to say it. We now, I've just chucked on our socials the poll about this shower scenario. Let me know what you think, if you like it, time-saving, or if you think it's a bit icky. Let's have a quick little poll. Our last poll that we did was a few weeks ago, and we asked whether you'd prefer a Monday public holiday or a Friday public holiday. Do you remember what you guys voted for?
1: Yeah, I voted
2: Does it say?
1: I thought I voted for Monday.
2: I may have said Friday.
0: Well, the winner was Monday in a landslide, 71%.
1: Yeah, I think I said Monday.
0: Said Monday public holidays are better than Friday public holidays. So we do keep an eye on our polls when we put them up. Next week we'll see how this shower scenario goes. We had a text from Liv saying, it kind of gives me the ick to see my boyfriend dressed on the top half, holding his clothes from the bottom half after taking a poopy.
1: That gives you the ick.
2: I've seen a lot worse.
0: That's enough poop chat this morning. Let's get to our first ever edition.
1: Yeah.
0: And I'm really excited for this because this is the first time you've ever come to me saying you've got a game.
2: Yeah.
1: Is it?
2: It's the first time he's contributed.
0: Yeah. Liam Murphy has got a game. We have no idea what it is. We're about to find out. So this could go anywhere.
1: Yeah.
0: Play along in your cars at home. I know it's the last day of school before school holidays.
1: Yes.
0: So it could be kids in the car raring to play this game. Let us know what it is. I'm dying over here.
1: Okay, great. So the game is I will read out a job description and then some skills that they want to go with it, and you guys guess what the job is.
0: Okay.
2: Yep.
0: I don't mind this.
2: How do you come up with this?
1: I don't know. I literally just thought about it. I

0: 77947. We know Vaughn Emery will be playing along.
1: Great. Awesome. So, the description for job number one, explore different areas each day and enjoy the freedom of independent work with full training provided. Are you looking for a role that keeps you moving and working outdoors? Any thoughts, yeah?
2: Is it like a ranger, like a parks ranger or something?
1: No.
0: Funnily, like as soon as you said your first sentence, I went to gardener.
1: No, no. Okay, these are the skills they want.
2: Hmm.
1: A current Australian driver's license.
0: Mm-hmm. Okay, they want a skill.
1: Comfortable working outdoors and walking for extended periods. Reliable, self-motivated and able to work independently. Good attention to detail and time management. And this is where they'll probably rule out a lot of people. Confident interacting with customers when needed.
0: This, yeah, this is great.
1: Any ideas?
0: We've got, Gus says, gas meter reader.
1: He's got it. Yeah, it's just meter reader. Yeah, yeah, yeah.
0: The text line is on one. Oh, well done, yeah. Gus.
2: I'm suspicious of that.
0: That's gas meter.
2: I'm suspicious reader. Of that.
1: Yeah, that's interesting. That is interesting. Mm. Maybe is someone looking for a job? Because he's got that pretty way. Well. Yeah, meter reader with...
0: I would not have said that. I always went to like a outdoor photographer or something.
1: Yeah. Yep.
0: I was nowhere near that. That's like very nice impressive.
1: Job, yeah, actually. Doesn't it? I've always thought... I'd actually, that is a job I would do.
2: Just out
1: I feel like walking around all day, reading numbers, entering numbers.
2: Mm-hmm. Yeah. Not much to it.
1: I don't reckon you talk to people that
0: confident
1: much.
0: Confident with clients.
1: Other than like, oh, hey, where's your meter?
2: Yeah.
0: Yeah.
1: But I reckon they have a little phone or device that tells them.
0: Yeah.
2: Well, yeah, I've never seen our meter reader. Like we get a text to say it'll be done within like a week or something.
1: I see him that dog always barks at him.
2: Oh, yeah.
1: He has to come the front yard and my dog barks at people just elbows up. Anyway, so I always know when it gets red, I'm like, oh, there's a bill coming. I was like, yeah, go chase him away.
0: Well, great start to the text line. They're on one.
1: Great, yeah. Okay, here we go. Job number two. The description. Most people don't dream about having a job. They dream about having choices, more flexibility, more income, more growth, more time with family, more control over their future. At company, that's exactly what we're building.
0: Okay.
2: Oh, that's it.
0: Work-life balance, so maybe some working from home.
2: Yeah, hybrid, flexibility, I'm guessing a lot of...
0: So there'd be a computer involved, I would say.
1: I would imagine this job would require a computer.
0: What did you say? So, leave.
1: Yeah. All right, here are the skills. You enjoy meeting people. You communicate confidently. You like setting goals and achieving them. You want more from your career than simply collecting a paycheck. You are ambitious, motivated, and ready to build something bigger. Very generic, and when I tell you the job, you might be a bit upset because it's not... I think they're overselling what this job is, in my opinion.
2: Is it like sales or something? Like it's a sales...
1: Yes.
2: What do you call them? Like a
1: position.
2: Sale?
1: Yeah, yep. Yeah. Do you want to be more specific?
2: Sales.
1: You're selling something.
0: Selling. Okay. Shower heads, because I had a person come sell me a shower head.
2: What, like what they're selling's in the job title? Yep. Is that what you're saying?
1: Yeah. It's something
2: salesman. Yep. Or salesperson.
1: Yep.
2: Ooh.
1: I'll tell you the first name. If you know the company, like it'll probably give it away. I won't say like, because it's like blank. Sorry, it's company. It's company name and then like the job, like what the industry is. It's Wilson's.
2: Wilson's like parking.
1: No, not that.
0: Wilson's the first word of it?
1: Yep. And then the next two words will just give it away.
0: Wilson's.
2: Yeah. Something sales.
1: Yeah.
0: You stumped me, yeah. I don't know.
2: Soft
0: Wilson's.
2: Drink.
0: Wilson's is...
1: No.
2: Food.
0: Is that tennis? No, that's
2: beauty
0: something else.
2: Product. Skincare sales.
1: I'll give you some hints that just come to me.
2: Wilson's.
1: They're always wearing suits. There'd be a lot...
2: Bible sales.
1: No, close. There would be a lot of...
2: Close.
1: There'd be a...
2: Book salesman.
1: Sorry, that's not close. Sorry. Misinformation.
2: Book of Mormon
1: There'd
2: sales.
1: Be a lot... You would have to be pretty flexible. There'd be a lot of weekend work in this, particularly Saturday mornings.
0: Wait, is it a news...
1: No.
0: What is it?
2: Newspaper salesman.
1: Yeah.
2: Paper boy.
1: No.
0: So Saturday mornings.
2: Magazine sales.
1: No. And a lot of it would be after hours and Saturday mornings.
0: So it's not your conventional 9 to 5, that's for sure.

0: Probably not. No. Nah.
1: But good if you've got family and kids and need a flexible lifestyle.
0: Mm. Good paycheck too, I heard.
1: Do we use the things that they are selling?
0: I've bought something off one of these people, but you guys haven't. Really, really expensive. The most expensive thing I've ever bought.
2: Oh, house sales.
0: Yeah, real estate sales. Oh. Yeah, yeah. Yeah.
2: Huge. Oh, we did have someone say house sales, real estate.
0: Yep.
2: And I'm going to give it to them. I reckon it came through. That was Gus again.
0: Congrats, Gus.
2: We did just text saying Gus.
0: Yeah.
1: I reckon he's looking these up.
2: Text line's on too.
0: Give me these jobs.
2: Like,
0: I think that might be a little bit misleading. But most people don't remember having a job. They dream about having choices, more flexibility.
2: Certainly didn't seem like it was that big of a job, love.
0: No.
2: Real estate.
0: Okay, this is a really good one. I think this is great. So, third one. Are you an adventure enthusiast who loves working outdoors? Do you thrive in dynamic environments where no 2 days are the same? If so, we have the perfect role for you. Company is now hiring passionate and dedicated individuals to join our team. This is a unique opportunity to be part of a thrilling and iconic experience working with a close-knit team.
1: Iconic experience is interesting.
2: Is it a big company?
1: Iconic.
0: This company is based in Cairns, but there is a company in Geelong that also does this. I just don't know. I don't know if they're hiring at the moment. I've got a few good hints. I'll read you the skills, but then I've got some hints that will be fun.
1: It's like trampolining or something. It's like amusement park ride.
2: Our famous pickleball. what is it? Dinks.
0: Alish is sort of on the right track.
1: Ooh.
0: Okay, I'll read you this. I'll read you the skills. No, you've had some guesses.
2: It's not Adventure Park.
0: No.
1: Operator.
0: No. Close.
1: Roller coaster operator.
0: No. All right. Skills. Physically fit. This is a hands-on physical job. You should be able to lift heavy... And heavy equipment. That's all right. Oh. Lift heavy equipment, perform repetitive movements, and work in various weather conditions. Outdoor enthusiast. You'll be working in the great outdoors, so you should enjoy being outside regardless of weather. Oh, okay, this might be a hint. Sunshine, wind, or chilly mornings. Strong communication skills. You'll interact with both crew and passengers, so excellent verbal communication is essential.
2: Oh, it's...
1: Passengers.
2: Is it like the Great Barrier Reef thing? No.
0: Passengers is a weird... Crow and passengers is a really weird... I've never thought of the people...
1: It's not like one of those like live wire or something, is it?
2: Going from one point, very close there.
0: These are on the right track.
1: Cairns, and it's
2: skydiving.
0: No.
1: In Geelong.
2: Oh, no.
1: Hot air balloons.
0: Yes.
1: Yes.
0: Oh. Yes. Nice one. Hot air balloon Cairns is looking for ground crew for early morning hot air balloon tours.
1: Okay.
2: You're in Cairns, you're listening. Yeah. Let's do one more quick one.
0: Yeah, let's do a quick one. All right.
2: That was Ailish, so you're on one. You can tie the checks.
0: Nice, Ailish. Cool. 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
2: Okay.
0: Any thoughts? Skills. 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
3: They love that, don't they?
0: Thorough knowledge of Australian standards and regulations. I haven't said which specific ones because it would give it away. Excellent problem solving and fault finding abilities. 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Commitment to maintaining a safe and compliant work environment. Full Australian driver's license.
2: That driver's license. Mm. And now the problem solving thing perks my ears a little bit.
0: Yeah. Problem solving and fault finding abilities.
2: To reference our own show.
1: Fault finding.
0: And you've got to be qualified.
2: Is in the construction sector.
0: Yes. Yep. Yeah.
1: Like a surveyor. Checking the...
2: No, it's not a gas meter reader supervisor.
0: No.
2: Okay.
1: Okay, what do we know? We know it's in construction.
2: Mm-hmm. It's full-time.
1: Full-time.
0: Mm-hmm. Yeah.
1: You need to be qualified.
0: Yep, you've got to have the qualification.
1: You are...
2: Plumbing?
1: Possibly.
0: Close.
2: Electrician?
0: Yes, electrician.
2: Is it just electrician?
1: Is it just electrician?
0: Yeah.
2: Who for?
0: DMS Electrical.
1: Oh.
2: Well done. Yep. Good luck to anyone applying for any of those jobs. Text line wins it.
0: Nice one. Text line.
2: I got one. Al's got one. Text line got the two.
0: Two.
1: Nice.
2: That's a really interesting game. Next time we'll have to play that one again.
0: Great.
2: That is a Wake Up with JD special now.
0: Great. Thanks. Love it.
2: Well done, Murph.
0: Thanks,
2: smile
0: guys.
2: On his face is huge. What have we got now? Right on the tip of my tongue. After the break, it's Small World Moments. Stick around for that. This is Wake Up with JD on 94.7 The Pulse.

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4: Yet.
5: Not this time.
3: At this.
4: Yet.
3: Very moment. Although
4: still
3: I can.
4: Still half an hour to go.
3: Tell you that. Dubby Travis is on his way back to the Pulse.
5: And he's
3: straight off the plane. No.
5: Looks like he had a great time.
3: Yep.
4: I think so too. I'm really happy for him.
5: Yeah, that's awesome.
4: He was so excited.
3: Quick little update with the votes for the shower scenario.
5: Great.
3: 75% say yes, great time saver. 25% say no, icky.
5: So is that us three?
3: And that is not...
4: And you commented on it as well.
5: Yeah.
3: And that is not...
4: What did you comment on?
5: I just said, we do that.
4: Yeah. Who's the we?
5: Well, who is the we? Who is the we in we don't do that?
3: Oh, yes. I'm just assuming that's what Liv said. I don't actually know.
5: Oh, no, that sounds like something she'd say.
3: Liv is yet to vote. So we do know that there is another no coming.
5: Yeah.
3: We'll keep you updated with that before we go. It's just because I've seen Dubby Travers on my Instagram that we wish him a safe travelling home. The Travers. The man is back. Let's talk small world moments. Speaking of being across the other side of the world. Small world moments, 0488 877 947. Have you ever been in another place or something's going on and you go, wow, what a small world? Happened to me this year in Vietnam. When we were on our trip in Vietnam, I ran to a girl I went to high school with.
4: That's right.
3: In the middle of the busiest ride. I mean, they're all super busy in Vietnam.
4: Yeah.
3: We locked eyes, we kind of looked away, and then we looked at each other again, and then we're like, oh my goodness.
5: What are you
3: all
5: doing?
3: The way from Torquay, other side of the world. Good morning, Emily, if you're listening. She travels everywhere, though, so she's probably she's in another country.
4: I also had one in Vietnam. It was not exactly like that, but I remember we were walking down a street and there was a sign for a cafe that had, like, heaps of photos of people who had, like, been to the cafe and enjoyed it. And there was one of my best friends from high school, her sister.
5: Wow.
3: That's cool.
4: Had her photo taken.
3: That's
4: sick. And was in the advertising for this cafe. It was like a cat cafe or something.
5: Yeah. Cool.
3: Imagine your cat was in it.
4: And it was a random street in the city as well. It wasn't like a main street.
3: It's almost, the quieter, the randomer the street, they're like, oh, wow.
4: Mm.
3: I would love to see, you know, those random photos of like at a hairdresser in Vietnam where they were like the 10 photos of the 10 different haircuts you can get.
4: Yeah.
3: Imagine one was just Murph.
4: Well, it's funny because they often use, it'll be like Tom Cruise.
3: Yeah,
4: or like
3: the celebrity.
4: Celebrity. Yeah.
3: Or sometimes they just use Tom Cruise, but Photoshop a different haircut.
4: Yeah, like a different
3: on.
5: Yeah.
4: Here's him, peroxide blonde.
3: Do you have a small word moment?
5: This girl I went to high school with in Gippsland, she went to Deakin Uni, as did Bree, and they both moved into the same residential accommodation at Deakin. They were like opposite, their rooms were like two doors down from each other.
3: There you go.
5: Crazy. Oh, and there's a lot of buildings out there. So crazy they're in the same one.
3: We do know that Bree likes a small world moment.
5: She loves one.
3: She mentioned it in a car ride a few weeks ago.
5: Yep. I don't know if she's gotten... I mean, like...
4: Does she mean, like, she wants, like, one to happen?
5: I reckon that's what... Oh, actually, there is one. So she works with a girl, obviously, here in Geelong, so Bree from Mount Gambier. She now works at a school, because she's a teacher, with a girl who she is also from Mount Gambier that she was friends with when they were kids.
4: Oh.
5: Small which is kind of crazy. Yeah, which if you lived in Mount Gambier, that's probably normal, because there's, like, three schools there, but here, huge.
3: Yeah, and it's also like
5: 4 hours away.
3: Yeah, a long time away.
5: Crazy.
3: Speaking of being a long time away, my parents were at Disneyland in LA, and they were walking around, got blisters on the back of their feet, and went up to this random couple and said, "Hey, do you have any Band-Aids?" And they're like, "Oh my God, you're Australian." And other side of the world. We're from Torquay, and they were from Torquay too.
5: Wow.
3: Both from Torquay.
5: Yeah.
3: Other side of the world.
5: Huge.
3: And they got their Band-Aid too.
5: Oh, nice. And they had Band-Aids win-win for everyone. That's good. That's good.
4: That's a good travelling story. This is a weird one. We went and saw this a few years ago now, saw the Book of Mormon, like the musical in Melbourne. And we were walking back to our car and one of like the main guys in the cast like was sort of walking like along, like I can't remember what we said. We kind of ran into each other, had a little laugh, and then we went, "Oh my God, he was in the show." Like, whoa, it's crazy. We were just wearing the show, now he's walking in his car. Yeah. They're just like us. And you know, it was like, oh, that's great. And then a few weeks later, sadly, I went to Warrnambool with my Nana to go to one of her oldest friend's funeral, unfortunately. Mm. But I went with my Nana to go to the funeral. And the man from the musical gets up to do a eulogy at the funeral because it turns out he had grown up living next door to her and had basically sort of like been raised by her like for all of his childhood.
3: Yeah.
5: Yeah.
4: And that's a guy from the musical. Sing a song.
3: Yeah. Did you go up to him after he was like, "I loved you"?
4: Yeah.
5: Do
3: you remember me, like, after the show? Yeah. We spoke a little bit on that street.
4: We ran into each other's street. No? Bad time? Okay. Yeah, car. Fair enough.
3: Yeah. If you got any other ones?
5: When Gus and I went to England, caught up with this guy that I went to high school with that was from... So he, like, moved from England...
3: Yeah, okay.
5: ...to...
3: Did you mean to, or was it...
5: No, well, no, I put something on my story.
4: Anyone
5: put something up, and he was like, "Hey, oh, you're in London." I was like, "Yeah, yeah, yeah." And he was like, "Oh, let's catch up, mate."
3: I'm actually, like at the pub.
5: Yeah. Yeah.
4: Great. I can
5: wouldn't
4: see
5: have
4: you.
5: Believed. Yeah. Yeah, yeah. He goes, "I know that you're there. I've got a camera in your room." No, so that was fun. Yeah. But I was like, "That's crazy. I hadn't seen him for 10 years. And he's just was like, "Come,
3: well, I haven't seen him.
5: We'll have a drink."
3: What a catch up. You do get a great catch up when you haven't seen someone for 10 years.
5: Don't you? Especially when you got along really well. And then it ends something that's like, "Mate, we've got so much to talk about."
3: Thorn from On Ponds, in a small world, one of my kids has exactly the same name as the host of this show.
5: That is weird.
3: He's on fire this morning. Thorn from On Ponds.
5: Why did...
3: What, my last...
5: kid's name's Liam Murphy.
3: Yeah. Last one. And this is just sort of like... more of a like, wow, weird coincidence, more than a small world, because it all happened in Geelong, Torquay. So it's not like it's the other side of the world.
4: Yeah.
3: So I grew up living in Torquay, and one house in particular I grew up with a long time. Great, great house, double story pool, house.
5: In Torquay, by the way.
3: I had to move out. I moved out. I grew out.
4: Outgrew the pool.
3: And the spa.
4: You've got to leave those things behind.
5: And bigger and better things.
4: Mm-hmm.
3: Only like last year, so I moved out, 2016? What's that, 10 years ago?
5: Yeah.
3: Last year, got a family member saying, "Hey, I'm on Facebook Marketplace and I bought these pants. They're in Torquay. Can you go and pick them up? They're at this address." And it was my old house.
4: Oh, no.
3: Went there and I wanted, I had every intention to be like, I said, I grew up in this house. Can I like come through and look?
5: I haven't been here in 10 years.
3: I haven't been here in 10 years. Imagine the memories that would flood back.
5: Yeah.
3: Got there and then my family member said, "Oh, they just left it out the front." I could do was go to the front door,
4: peering in the windows,
3: pick it up, have that moment of looking back at the dog going, "This is my childhood."
5: Yeah.
3: And then I walked away and it won't happen again. Oh. Like I won't get the chance to look through the house.
5: It does feel like a weird power move to go like, "I've been in that house."
3: Yeah.
5: Like, "I've actually been in your house, mate." Like, I drive past houses I've like lived in or been in and I'm like, "I've been in there." I can tell you exactly what that house looks like.
3: Absolute memories. They're the house.
5: Yep.
3: Speaking of memories, this is Shannon Noel. You remember him?
5: Oh, I remember him.
3: Small world, Shannon Noel. After the break, what do we got? Things to explain to someone in the 1800s. Good luck with that. Let's wake up with JD.

0: Welcome back to Wake Up with JD. Now, you've got us for another 20 minutes on, we'll say 19. Yeah. So, breaking news, still, we'll probably get some here. A gentleman's 19. Alex, this is from you. It was crazy things to try and explain to people.
1: I said like in the 1800s, but I guess like anyone from the
0: history.
1: Past.
0: Yeah, that just would absolutely blow their mind. Oh, I got a text, sorry, come through. Bomb from One Point said, should have used your house key, JD. Ah, yes, because I went back to my old house.
2: Yes.
0: Did throw that away, unfortunately.
2: Yeah, that's
1: that would have probably
2: wrong.
1: Ended worse.
0: I do know about the crooked window at the back. I could have
1: busted that. Oh, so Jimmy did open it.
0: Yeah. Who knows? Let's talk about some things that would be crazy to explain for people from the past. Ailish.
1: Well, the thing that I saw that made me think of this was because I could barely understand it myself was I can't remember the country now, but there's a country that has like a online service where you can order something online. Mm-hmm. Track the whole delivery, everything, like it's coming to your house, it's coming from here, da da da. You can track it till it's at your door, but nothing actually arrives. It's a fake online order, and it's to help people who are addicted to online shopping.
0: Oh,
1: to get to get the kick of like,
0: the
1: I've ordered something,
0: yeah.
1: I'm watching it come, but then it's nothing.
2: You're
1: and
2: right.
1: Nothing actually arrives.
2: Yeah. That does. There's a lot of dopamine associated with that.
1: Yeah.
2: It's like, oh my God, something's coming.
1: But like, imagine explaining that to someone.
0: Yes. Because the whole time I was thinking of this, like explaining to someone like from Bridgerton or something. You know,
1: exactly.
0: Online. Or they're like, what is online? What's the internet? And the thing is, it would raise so many questions of being like, wait, so you order online. What's that? You go, the internet. You go, well, what's the internet? And you go, oh my God, how do I explain the internet? How do I?
1: That's the thing.
0: Just be nuts.
1: Yeah. Where I've tried to kind of, direct it a bit is like things that like the internet, like they're all sort of advancements, but then the way that they're used sometimes is so crazy. And sometimes so stupid.
0: Well, when you sent this through, this idea of the segment, I was at a drive-through and I thought I'd just write drive-through, trying to explain to someone in the 1800s a drive-through, that's how you get food to eat. It's really accessible because there's the avenue of like, what, you drive through, like, your horse and stuff.
1: Your horse
0: no, believe it or not, we've actually
1: going
0: got cars
1: through.
0: Now.
1: Yeah.
0: And
2: actually,
0: what,
2: don't let you go through on the horse.
0: You pay.
2: Yeah.
0: At that one window, you pay. The next they give you the food and you're gone.
1: What, for a sandwich? No.
0: Burger.
2: For food. So there's this
1: and
2: Mexico.
1: And there's deep frying, right?
2: You know the Aztecs?
1: Yeah.
2: Wait for one of Mexico.
0: What are you going to try explain, Murph?
2: People have fridges with a TV in them.
0: Oh, wow.
2: With a screen.
1: That's what I mean.
0: Where you started was good, and then it just got even better.
1: That's what I mean. Yeah. That's where you got to go, because it's not like, you can explain, like, this concept of keeping food cool, like it's smart, and that's how we've had to develop. Mm. But then we don't need a TV.
2: Yeah, but and then someone's gone and put you're at the market.
1: You could watch a movie.
2: You're at the market, which we now call supermarkets, and they're inside and they have everything you need to buy. And then if you need to, you can just pull this little device out of your pocket and you just look at it and it'll go and you can see inside the fridge.
1: Mm.
2: And like, and
1: for,
2: that's right.
1: For why?
2: And yes, that's right. The purpose of this device is to stop your food from spoiling so you don't get sick when you eat it.
1: Yeah. I had BBLs. Chinese.
2: Oh, like the T20 cricket. It's just not cricket.
1: The other one.
2: Oh, okay.
1: The big booties.
2: Yeah, nice.
1: Inflatable boot. I don't know how they work myself, but like trying to explain that to somebody, when everyone's probably dying of tuberculosis or something.
2: Yeah.
1: So our medicine has advanced so we can inflate people's butts, by the way.
0: I've got a heated blanket.
2: Yeah, nice.
1: Oh.
2: Yeah.
0: So not only is your blanket used for heating, you've then added another element of like
2: heating.
0: Or we're just going to even warmer.
2: How do I make this hotter? This is warm. This warming me warmer.
0: Yeah.
2: I need it warmer. They let men be nurses now.
0: There you go. They're not going to like that.
2: No, they won't. No.
0: Wait till they hear that they can vote.
2: Oh, mate. And drive.
1: Drive through.
2: Hardly know who.
0: I wrote AirPods, but I accidentally wrote AirDrops.
2: Oh, yeah. But that's a good one as well.
1: That Bluetooth.
0: Mm. Yeah, Bluetooth.
1: The concept of Bluetooth.
0: Of like, even when you think too hard about it, which you don't have to.
2: Yeah.
1: Don't
0: Of like sending a photo from my phone to your phone via Bluetooth, AirDrop, whatever.
1: Mm.
0: It's just insane.
2: Oh, isn't it?
0: Yeah.
2: It's like, where did the photo go?
0: Mm.
2: Crazy.
0: Don't, that's what I mean. You don't think too hard about it. Otherwise, deep. You get lost in it. Another few quick ones. And...
1: lip sync battles.
0: Oh, yes.
1: I'm like picturing myself pulling out a laptop and be like, sit down and watch this.
0: Yeah. Imagine them doing it to like Beethoven.
1: What?
0: You can't really do it, though.
1: Yeah. And also like internet challenges like Tide Pod Challenge and like, all the cinnamon. Like these are people who are like, they're fighting wars.
0: Oh, they're in the trenches.
1: You know, and we're like, we ate detergent
0: or
1: for
0: 6-7. Yeah, they're just like, we're in the trenches doing 6-7. They're like, this guy's shooting at me. And you're like, oh no, like, but 6-7.
1: My entire family's died of typhoid and the Titanic just sank. So,
2: still haven't cured influenza, which has been around for a long time. They've cured a lot of the other ones. Like, they've got treatments, or they've got cures for a lot of the other ones. Not
1: really
2: the flu.
1: Really much
0: well, and... Explain to them World War II. And like,
2: well, no,
0: World
2: no.
0: War II.
2: This is my next one. No, this is my next one. Is like,
0: two of them.
2: If we're doing, like, late 1800s, in a few years there's going to be a war where, like, 15 million people die. But then, like, 20 years later, there's going to be another one where 70 million people die. So they're going to run it back.
1: Mm-hmm.
2: They're doing it twice. Mm-hmm. Episode one wasn't good enough, apparently.
1: And you know what? We're probably gearing up.
2: Yeah, and then a while later, there's going to be another one.
1: Mm.
2: With 70 billion people.
0: Let's take a break.
2: Yeah.
0: Afterwards, back up with JD Trivia.
2: Hell yeah.
0: Heck yeah. I think Ailish is actually the reigning champion.
2: Yeah. She's had a win this week, though, so she's done for the week.
0: She's on the side.
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0: Welcome back to Wake Up with JD. Now we're going to get through Wake Up with JD trivia because we've only got 10 minutes until Friday Rewind. So let's get it. Ails, you're the reigning champion.
1: Mm-hmm.
0: This is Wake Up with JD Trivia.
9: What a nerd alert.
0: let's start. We need buzzers.
2: Nerf.
0: Very quiet from Nerf today.
2: Yep.
1: Nerf. Ales.
0: Ales. Ooh. And of course, text line for the third time today is involved. We don't say we don't involve you. 0488 877 947. Let's get into it.
2: Let's.
0: Hello.
2: Hello.
0: Here we go.
2: Okay. Yep. I'm in.
0: Question one. Who voices Joe in Pixar's Inside Out? Joy.
1: Ailes. Amy Poehler.
0: That's correct. Sorry, I said Joe. Joe. I
1: don't know if there's
0: I don't know if there's a character Joe, but
1: Joe,
0: if you're listening to him. Question two. Who is the current women's FIFA World Champion? World Cup champion. Having a shocker today.
1: Ailes. Like country name?
0: They won the last World Cup, the female World Cup, women's World Cup.
1: Is it Spain?
0: Spain's correct.
2: Oh, yeah, it is.
0: They won 1-0 against England. Wow. Just like that, I've stuffed up two questions, so apologies everyone listening. I'll try not to stuff this question up, and it could be for the win.
1: Okay.
0: What is the fourth letter of the Greek alphabet?
2: Nerf. Theta.
0: That's incorrect. No. You can win it here.
1: Did you say fourth? Delta.
0: Delta's correct.
2: Oh, I forgot about it.
0: Good morning, Delta Goodrum, if you're listening.
2: The third one, of course.
0: Yes.
2: Yeah.
0: She wins 3-0. Look at her. Nice. She's celebrating. She's won two in a row. One from Juan Pons has said Spain. You would have got it correct. Yeah, just a little late.
2: Nice.
0: Two to go.
2: Yep.
0: You can have a clean sweep here. Question four. What is the only flag that does not have four sides?
2: Nepal.
0: Nepal's correct, Murph. He's not here. His face is so unsatisfied.
2: Don't care.
0: Question five. Now, again, Ailes, you've already won this one. How many dots appear on a pair of dice?
1: I was looking at this just the other day.
0: Off the violins in this.
2: Nerf.
0: Yes. 38. 38's incorrect.
1: 44
0: is incorrect.
1: Who's closer?
0: 42 is your answer.
2: What? 42.
0: That's what I've got.
1: Yeah, it is. I was looking at this the other day, actually.
0: So okay. 7, 1, 2. So you got 21 on 1 times 2. It's 42. Because there's a 7, like a 6 and a 1,
1: yeah.
0: 4 and a 3.
1: Yeah.
2: Oh, yeah.
0: 42 is correct, but we must give applause to Ailes Seaton, who's won back to back.
1: Thank you.
2: Nice.
0: Well done. We'll get to a song on the other side. Let's make your headlines.

0: Hopping back in for 3 minutes until Friday Rewind at 9 o'clock. Let's do some make your headlines quick. Now, I know, Alice, you've got a few, so let's hear them.
1: Oh, get ready.
2: Yep.
1: Para, why don't you shut up?
0: Yes, good.
2: Yes.
0: Paraguay.
2: Great, yep, really good.
1: In reference to the
3: Paraguay.
1: To Paraguay.
2: Oh.
1: Getting red cards for the...
2: That's right. Oh, yeah, yep. The mouth covering.
1: Mouthing, yeah. Okay.
2: Yep. The bear from Paraguay covering his mouth.
0: I'm just going to bring up my shut the Ecuador.
2: Oh, yep.
0: Germany.
2: Yeah, good one.
1: Nice.
2: Ecuador edge Germany.
0: Yep.
2: Mm-hmm.
0: Lovely. I've got Giannis Antetokounmpo.
2: Saw that, to the Heat.
0: Because he got traded to the Heat.
2: Yeah.
0: Said it, Antetokounmpo.
2: Mm-hmm.
1: A Carl gets the Stefano flick.
2: Oh.
0: Carl, the Stefano flick. Love it.
2: Voss, no great loss as Blues flame continues to burn bright.
0: Yeah, huge. Six in a row. What unto them.
2: I've got one more.
0: Yep.
2: One final hope for Stacks as best customer gains employment.
1: Oh. Nice.
2: That's that activewear company that went under.
1: Yeah.
2: But you have heaps of their stuff.
1: I have like two things.
2: Yeah, heaps.
1: But thank you.
2: but they've got a final hope. The headline before you had a job was Stacks in ruins as best customer remains unemployed.
0: I have one more.
2: Yeah.
0: Lola Young's Messi tops charts in Argentina after 5 goals in 2 games.
2: Yeah, good.
1: Brilliant.
2: Right, that.
1: Nice round, guys.
0: Lovely work. Right. Lovely 2 hours. You got Friday Rewind after the news.
2: Happy birthday to Bree.
1: Yay.
2: For Sunday.
0: Congrats on that. Great show. We'll be here same time next week. So stay tuned and look out for our podcast. And follow us on socials and do whatever you want for the rest of the weekend. Have a good one. It's been Wake Up with JD.

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1: This is Air News Victoria. I'm Lee Harrison. Police have cleared Liberal MP Matthew Guy of any wrongdoing after fellow MP Moira Deeming accused him of assault. Madeleine Burke reports.
2: Police had to formally investigate following Moira Deeming's complaint that she'd been placed in a headlock at a function venue in Sunshine West in May. CCTV from inside the venue shows Matthew Guy leaning into a conversation, placing his hand behind Mrs. Deeming while speaking into her ear. Police have ruled there was no offence detected. Mrs. Deeming's husband weighed into the fray on social media, declaring, "Keep your hands off my wife. She wouldn't need to tell me twice or even go to the police because you'd be gone by the end of the day." Madeleine Burke, Melbourne.
1: A man's died following a crash in Dandenong South. It's believed a Toyota Camry lost control and crashed on the South Gippsland Highway around 2 this morning. A male passenger died at the scene. The driver was taken to hospital with serious but non-life-threatening injuries. A third male occupant was also taken to hospital. The state's top cop has vowed to take back Victorian roads. Chief Commissioner Mike Bush says Hoon drivers think there are no consequences for their brazen offending. He concedes a more robust approach is needed to combat lawless driving behaviours, with the force's current pursuit policy too risk-averse. Federation Square will be taken over by soccer fans again today as the Socceroos World Cup campaign ramps up. Kiara Parker reports.
3: With the Socceroos on the brink of the knockout stage, tensions will be high as thousands of diehard fans descend on Fed Square's live site to cheer on Australia and be part of the atmosphere watching on. It all comes down to the final group stage match against Paraguay. Kickoff is at midday. There'll be a large police presence at Fed Square after fans caused chaos on Saturday during the Socceroos' second World Cup match. People breached the barrier to get in after capacity was reached and flares were set off in the crowd. Operations have since been reviewed. Thousands of Socceroos fans are also expected to gather today at Amy Park. Kiara Parker, Melbourne.
1: To sport now, Brisbane have recorded a statement win at the Gabba, beating second-placed Sydney by 43 points. The 19-12-126-12-183 victory moves the back-to-back premiers to sixth on the ladder. Coach Chris Fagan says it was close to a complete performance.
4: You're always pleased as a coach when a lot of blokes do their jobs really well. That was the case tonight. Yeah, a lot of things we tried for tonight worked out well. They don't always, but tonight was one of those nights where everything that we went after, we sort of achieved.
1: Carlton defender Jacob Wietering will miss a third straight game after failing to overcome a calf injury. Collingwood defender Isaac Quayner has been named for Saturday's clash against Richmond, despite hurting his foot at training. And Scott Pendlebury returns for the Pies after being rested last week. This is Air News Victoria.
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12: Having a look at weather going into your weekend. Saturday 13, mostly sunny with light winds. Sunday 14, sunny light winds as well. As for today, 14, cloudy with some light winds. Good morning and welcome to this edition of the Friday Rewind, a time to wrap up the week and look back at the best stories, conversations, interviews from community leaders, change makers, events shaping our region and issues that affect you and your neighbourhood. None more so than AI. I think there's a lot of conversation around AI, and Rob Cameron on Wednesday's front page took up the mantle. Have that conversation with Rocky. Let's dive into that one right here, 94.7 The Pulse.
13: This is Wednesday front page, 94.7 The Pulse in Geelong. My name is Rob Cameron. You have heard me talk a little bit about AI on this program. You know how I feel about it. I don't feel very much positivity about it, but there's a lot of people who do love it. It's made their life better and easier in so many ways, but I'm very concerned about medium and long term, and a man who shares my concerns and is going to chat about that. He's been on the show before. Could you please welcome back Rocky Scappelliti. Good morning, Rocky, and thank you for coming on.
14: Good morning, Rob. Great to be on the program.
13: AI is a good thing, but it reminds me of fire. It's a good servant, but a poor master, and my fear is that the master part is going to win out.
14: Yeah, well, that's a great analogy, isn't it? Because, you know, in some respects, the warning, I guess, of its impact on unemployment really came from one of the few AI masters from Anthropic, the CEO Dario Amodi, and he suggested that AI could drive unemployment as high as 20% within 5 years. And so, you know, that's only a recent development. So I really wanted to understand, well, what would that mean for Australia? And so, you know, using Australian labour force, economic fiscal data, I modelled that impact, and the results were quite sobering. The results sort of approximate about 2.4 million additional Australians could lose their jobs, and around $179 billion in wages could disappear from the economy. And the overall impact could exceed more than $250 billion per year. You know, the bigger question isn't whether the money is exactly, but the bigger question is, you know, is Australia prepared if something close to that ever occurs?
13: Yes, it's a real concern. Let's start in the most obvious one I see is journalism, and we're already seeing cases where things are obviously fed into the machine and it spit things out, maybe marketing. But I had a really frightening experience of bringing it home. There's a young fellow that I know quite well, and I've been encouraging him to improve his English and get into the world of journalism. I think he's a naturally inquisitive person, be a great career for him. That was last week. This week, I spoke to my friend who's a 50-year-old journalist, and he's talking about his career as a freelance journalist has almost dried up to nothing already because of AI building into that. So what future does journalism have for young Australians at the moment? That's just one.
14: Yeah, no, that's absolutely right. The big issue here is the disappearance of, you know, the first round of jobs in a person's career. You know, graduates learn by writing reports, conducting research, analysing data, handling, investigations and customer opportunities and things that a journalist, great example, you know, would do upon embarking upon their career in journalism. And so those are exactly the activities that AI is becoming exceptionally good at. And if we automate away the entry-level pathway, well, how do people become tomorrow's experts?
13: Yeah, it's a real concern. And we, at this station here, we've been encouraging youngsters to come in here and use this as a stepping stone in a media career. We've got youngsters who are doing journalism at Deakin University at the moment, and a young fellow just sent a text in saying that he uses AI a lot, but he's now very cautious about its role in society. And thank you for that, Josh. But I'm just wondering what functioning serious role would a young journalist be looking at in 5 years' time? Or it might even be quicker than that, but how much different is it going to be? Because already, Rocky, it's got to be said that in the last 3 years, the advancement in this space has been so dramatic that the next two could be frightening.
14: Yeah, and so what I researched quite comprehensively in my new book, Perceptive Machines, was to look at the areas where AI simply cannot provide the level of independence, let's just say, of thought. Because we've got to remember, these large language models are trained on homogenous data sets on the internet, right? So they'll all give you the same response. But that's not what journalism is about. Journalism is a very individualized skill set. And so while some of the tasks

0: those tasks, as I mentioned before, editing and those kinds of stuff can be automated. There's nothing particularly wrong with that, but I do think it's the independent thinking in journalism which is the key here.
1: Now, Rocky, I'd like to talk about ripple effects of issues that pop up, and what you've sent through to me, we talk about, but when you see things written down, it becomes even more frightening. But potentially, let's just undercut it. The article says 2.4 million. Let's just put it down to, let's just say 1 million Australians lose their job. But
0: yeah.
1: But that's money that's then not being circulated back through the economic system in Australia. So the figures are talking about 2.4 million jobs, $179 billion of lost wages, and potentially up to $80 billion worth of economic household consumption that's not going to be had. That's a devastating effect on a society.
0: Oh, absolutely. Across all facets of society, you know, when you think about this, the stress of that flows right through to, you know, small businesses, right through to, you know, government funding of welfare. Where will the money come from to support such a shock? You know, if that happened, and I don't use the word shock loosely here, because if we're talking about 5 years, which is what the, you know, Anthropic CEO had predicted, that's a relatively short period of time. And so how do you adjust those tax settings to fund, you know, the social welfare programs that would see a mass rise in, you know, unemployment? Where does the tax income come from, or to support healthcare, education, you know, all of these other aspects of society?
1: I'm pretty sure that the Australian Treasury, that's very good at doing modelling, and I guess with an election coming up in Victoria, there'd be this year, there'd be modelling being done at a state level, but certainly we're not too far away from another federal election, 18 months or so. They've got to be doing modelling now around this. I suppose what's another uncertainty about it is how quickly the effect is going to take place. And that's the part that worries me most, is that as AI is getting used more and more, it will be used effectively in the workplace more and more, and that's obviously going to mean a reduction in the use of staff. I've seen it firsthand already in my small social circle. So across the nation, it could get quite devastating so quickly. But do you think really government is preparing by doing financial modelling?
0: So firstly, I think we need to acknowledge that the Australian government's done a great job so far on getting the national AI plan to grow, you know, an AI-enabled economy in place. There's also been some good initiatives around reskilling, and so I think the Australian government has done a really, really good job on getting some of those principles and things in place. But the problem here is exactly what you just mentioned there, Rob, is about the time frame, because we don't have a national AI labour market shock plan, right? We don't yet have wage insurance for displaced workers. We don't have a national first job guarantee for graduates, who we were talking about before, who lose the entry level roles. You know, we don't have an AI transition account that follows workers, you know, across their working lives. We don't have a requirement that organisations who are adopting AI at scale preserve training pathways for young Australians. And so, you know, these are the policy gaps that we, you know, that we really have in place. And so, you know, Australia is preparing for AI as an opportunity. It is not yet preparing for an AI as a shock.
1: So what can

0: we do as just interested people? Can we just keep talking about it? Do we question authorities? But I suppose the authorities, even for the reasons you said, they're not certain what the answer to the question is going to be anyway. So where do we go to try and best get some clarity if well, let's look at someone who might own a business, employ 20 or 30 people. Where are they going to be looking?
1: Yeah, so the first thing I think is it's time we all become informed about AI. And so in my book, Perceptive Machines, I've equipped people with about 130 different questions that we need to be asking of our, you know, political leaders, our workforce leaders, our, you know, medical leaders, because what we've got to do is to, you know, we've really got to address how do we ensure people remain economically relevant in a world increasingly shaped by perceptive machines. And so I'd say it's very important for us to, as a whole, to become informed, because right now the speed of this advancement, Rob, is in the hands of a handful of people in Silicon Valley who are for profit, and we are relying on governments that are behind the eight ball on policy, and so the gap, I think, is the shock that I'm referring to here, and so we need to become informed. We need to have a voice. We should be talking a lot more about this, and we should be demanding of our policymakers to show us what reforms and what protections they'll put in place in the event that that these predictions by, you know, these Silicon Valley CEO, if that happens to come into fruition.
0: There's a couple of things that come out of this. I'll leave the really bad one for last, but the one that's relatively positive to me is that if the change is driven by profit, but that's going to take people out of the workforce and take money out of the financial system, that will certainly have a drain on any potential profit. So is that our best handbrake, that the people who are driving this change for their own personal benefit will realise at some stage, well, look, we're actually destroying ourselves because we're taking money out of the system?
1: Well, I think that's the point that I was mentioning a little bit earlier there, Rob, was, how is government working with industries and for-profit organisations to ensure an orderly transition of labour into automated technologies like AI here? You know, we've seen the concentration of wealth emerging with, you know, three of the four most significant IPOs this year ever, predicted to reach $1 trillion. And these are the AI companies, OpenAI and others that are going to be publicly listed. And so, you know, if revenue is going to those guys, then how much of that, from a taxation perspective, should be preserved back here to be reallocated to social welfare and a whole range of other initiatives, and that simply can't be funded because people lost jobs.
0: My biggest concern has always been about education. I think we've got a huge gap in education spending at the moment. I think we've got a terribly underfunded public school system, and I can see this really damaging the creativity of the future if youngsters are not encouraged to use their own ideas and thoughts and a challenge to be creative in their writing or art. If this can all be done for them, I think it's going to be a huge drain on intellect in our society over the next 10, 15, 20 years.
1: Yeah, that. So I would say your concern has a lot of merit, particularly in the context of the time period that we're talking about. And so, from, you know, what these what this CEO has said in terms of the time period and what others are talking about is, you know, 2030, which is not all that far away. So it's the time that these, you know, these developments are occurring that will have and cause the shock or the impact. Technology, you know, when you go back 200 years, you know, technology has always created the loss of some jobs, created the new. At the moment, though, that is, you know, out of balance because of the time to transition, you know, from one to the other. You know, the wonderful thing about humanity in many respects, Rob, is that, you know, as good as these technologies are, you know, they don't, you know, well, certainly not at this stage, they're not emotional. They're not, you know, they're not conscious. Now, there are those that claim that they will be one day, but they're not today. And these are the things that unlock our creativity, you know, our ability to be able to see things in a more integrated way that, using our senses, that these technologies at the moment simply can't.
0: Data centres, big in the news at the moment, questions being around what actual benefits a data centre is going to be to ordinary people, what effect they're going to have on our environment. We seem to be opening the door to let them come in and be built by our overseas tech giants that you mentioned earlier. Have we done enough research onto the after effect of these?
1: Yeah, so again, this is something that's happened relatively quickly. You know, when we think about the size of the one going in Victoria, it's, one of the data centres is reported to be something like seven times the size of the MCG, which is an interesting comparison. People do have concerns seeing new infrastructure, whether they're wind turbines, whether there are these massive data centres, and there needs to be much more community consultation, you know, around what these facilities are, what are the, you know, opportunities that a community will have as a result of these, and I'm not sure that's been done effectively at this stage.
0: So how do we do that? Because it doesn't look like anyone's doing much to stop it. There's a bit of pressure on government to spend some time, but it looks like the doors are open. You've already said this is going to be built. It's not a matter of it's up for discussion to see if it is going to be built. It looks like the doors are already open. So is it too late to even worry talking about it?
1: No, I don't think it is. Certainly for what's been reported sites that have been set aside for developments of these data centres. But we're only at the start of that journey, right? It's still got a long way to go. And Australia is being seen by many other countries as being a good country to invest in data centres because, you know, we're a safe country, we're politically stable, and we have, you know, naturally endowed resources. The impact, though, that I think, coming back to the consultation, is, you know, people are already concerned about energy. These things consume vast amounts of energy. Where is that going to come from? You know, what's this going to what impact is this going to have, if at all, on my quarterly bill? So that's where I think we just need a lot more consultation about the impact that these things will have on day-to-day life in Australia.
0: I'm a little concerned about holding it back and about public opinion having any effect when a gentleman who's just allegedly reached $1 trillion worth of personal value said recently in an open forum that the biggest concern he has for modern society is we have too much empathy and it's dragging us backwards. So I'm not quite sure that he's going to be too concerned about what effects this has on the future. It's all about dealing with the now. Rocky, you and I might be of similar vintage. You're probably a bit younger than me, but we won't be here when the shite really hits the fan. But are you really concerned about what your grandchildren's world's going to look like?
1: I'm optimistic because I look at my kids and I think, you know, this next generation coming through is in fact demonstrating amazing characteristics on values. They value, we can see kind of sort of see a regression back to the traditional values of, you know, trust, honesty, integrity, all these kinds of things. And, you know, and when we think about the future, you know, it's our kids that we you know, that we need to kind of look toward. And I'm quite optimistic about that. I think, you know, the concentration of the advancement of these technologies is a concern, because it's, as we talked about before, a handful of people out of Silicon Valley who are calling the shots on this, and we need governments that are going to have the right balance between, you know, our developing a prosperous economy and balancing our social life. And I'm not sure that we've kind of got those settings right at the moment.
0: That's my concern, is we haven't got them right, and the wave is suggesting that they're going to be less right than drawn back. I know you touched on a few positives. I think as a society, the things you said about our values, I agree they are coming back, but I think the wave pushing against them, as we see through international leaders and political leaders as well as business leaders, I don't think that they're providing that same enthusiasm for me that we're going to be able to turn this tide back. That's only my concern.
1: Yeah, and you have right to have that concern, because, you know, this isn't something like, let's just say, social media policy, where you can roll back access to, you know, being 16 and above 20 years after, you know, the technology's been introduced. AI is not going to be like that, and so that's why taking a breath and, you know, ensuring that communities are informed and are participants in designing the type of society that we want, rather than at the moment, you know, it's been left to, you know, the for-profit organisations and a lot of governments who are kind of just hooked on the next election cycle, rather than perhaps thinking about the impact of this, you know, 5 to 10 years down the track.
0: Rocky, we might have to get you back a little more regularly to keep us updated, because I think monthly might have to be it, because I reckon there's going to be a lot of change very quickly. A month from now, we're going to see a slightly different world again, and I can't keep up with it, and I'm very concerned about where it's going. But I'll try and not be too pessimistic. There's still people out there talking to me about how good AI is and how it's going to make the world better in areas, particularly around health and well-being. The people in the health industry are already talking about the great virtues of AI in that world, and that's good. That's a positive. But
1: yeah.
0: The wave in the other direction for the not so good sort of balances that up pretty quickly. But you've come on this morning and been relatively optimistic in a world that is going to change, and probably we might take 12 months or so before the job market is affected, or do you think we might get some signs earlier than that?
1: I think the signs are already there, and, you know, we've kind of seen the impact of that in some major corporations who made announcements that they, you know, have shut down some contact center operations or made redundant groups of people because, you know, they've been replaced by chatbots or by AI. So those, you know, those stories have been kind of feeding in over the last year or two, and so we are already seeing the impact happen. But it's the scale, I think, and the speed upon which this will scale for organisations, which concerns me.
0: So we might just see a 0.2% increase in the unemployment rate quarterly for the short term, and think that that's just for matters other than AI, but who knows? Well, it could take 12 months to get a real read on what's going on, but we'll watch this space, and I thank you so much for your time this morning. It was a really interesting conversation, as it always is, and we look forward to chatting to you soon.
1: Pleasure. Thanks, Rob.
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2: It is Friday Rewind, catching up on all the great interviews and stories and things from the front page programs across the week right here on The Pulse. Tim and Keith caught up with Ash Hobson on the subject of boxing. Let's dive into that conversation right here on 94.7 The Pulse.
6: Speaking of sensitive, he's a bloke who grew up in Leeds and made his way to Australia, more specifically to Grovedale, with a long history in boxing and boxing training. So welcome to the studio, Ash Hobson.
7: Hey, how you doing? Okay.
8: Good to have you here, Ash. Boxing is probably not something that Keith and I have had a lot to do with over the journey, but also your biggest thing is travelling from your home country out to live in Australia. How the heck did that happen?
7: Yeah, it's been a bit of a whirlwind, to be honest with you. Me and my wife and my stepdaughter, we were in the UK, we were enjoying it, but we just fancied a little bit of a change. I like travelling around the world, and she said, why don't we go try living in Australia? So she looked for a job over here. She's a physio, paediatric physiotherapist, right, at Geelong Neuro Centre, so she got offered a job. And we came, and we said, what's the worst that could happen? Let's just enjoy it. So, yeah, she landed on a job in Belmont when we moved up to Mount Dunedin, and the rest is history, as I say. We've been here now 7 months, absolutely loving it, and I'm so ingrained in the culture, and obviously my background's sport, love sport, and this country's amazing for sport. There's always something going on, and I've got fully ingrained in the local area with sport. Yeah, I love it.
8: Fantastic. Did you know anyone who had done the similar thing before, so from home, who had come out to Australia?
7: I've got a couple of friends who actually live around here. A good close friend of mine who's from Leeds, he owns Geelong Access Hire, the hire company.
8: Okay.
7: Doing scissor lifts and boom lifts. He's been helping with my gym as well. And he's been fantastic. And he's from Leeds as well. So I had one friend over here. And then I've made a lot of friends doing these vlogs and things that I've been doing on YouTube and things. And just meeting some local people and getting amongst it. Yeah, it's been
8: Is that something you'll continue to do, or is it just something to get a bit of get your face out there a little bit?
7: No, it's something I'm going to continue to do. I'm I've got a passion for it now. I like to go to community clubs. I like to go to community soccer clubs, footy clubs, wherever it is. I'll go and have a look at it, and I'll go see.
6: With a video camera recording your reactions.
7: Yeah.
6: Now, I was telling Tim, I showed you a little bit of it before. You were at the Geelong Hawthorn game, the big one that Hawthorn won by a point, did they?
8: Yep.
6: Mm. Yeah, and you got a bit excited in the course of that.
7: Yeah, did I? Because the rules for a reason. I don't know if you just make up the rules as you go along, but I didn't know what was going on. I'll be honest, I didn't know what was going on, but I knew I enjoyed it. That's all that matters.
8: Yeah.
7: But it's so much different. It's so different to any other sport I've ever watched because there's always something going on.
8: Yeah.
7: Always.
6: No offside.
7: No offside. Soccer is boring. Football is boring for the majority of the game. You may get 10 minutes of a full 90 where it's actually a little bit exciting. Whereas Aussie rules, I found, just constant action, moving. Even the umpires I find fascinating. The way that they throw it in backwards and make it about themselves. And I'm like, well, this is crazy. But then, obviously, the game that you were talking about, I've been to many, many games since I arrived here. But that game is obviously huge, with the last kick of the game hitting the post. I didn't know when you hit the post that classes are behind. I just thought it was a draw. I thought the game was over with a draw, so I was kind of like celebrating they'd missed Hawthorn, but they didn't. And it was like, was it 93-92 or 92-91, something like that?
8: Yeah,
7: absolutely amazing. And my daughter loves it, and my missus loves it. She cannot stand boxing or you know, the English football, but yeah, my family like it, so we like it.
6: So that's on YouTube, and it's called APH Side Quest.
7: Yeah, that's
6: and
7: it.
6: People can call that up and have a look at it and follow you around.
7: Yeah.
8: So the thing about football, just before we get off that, is it's, you say it's different. Yeah, it's a 360 degree game. You have to. You can be attacked from pretty much anywhere. I suppose in soccer, mainly they're coming at you from in front or side, but they can grab you from behind. It is pretty out there as a game. I thought it might have caught on a bit more in America over the journey because they like a bit of action, but it's probably got little pockets over there where they like it, but hasn't taken off.
7: I don't know in the US, but obviously it's NFL that they love over there, so it's a very, obviously it's not a similar game, but you know, it's. But in England, the only similar thing we have is obviously the Super League, which is a rugby league, which is massive over here as well, isn't it? So,
8: yeah.
7: But no, Aussie rules has never caught on, not even like a cult thing. There's not even like a small group of people that enjoy the game, who participate in the game or anything. It's just never migrated over. And I think you should be proud of that, though. You've got your own game that no one really else plays.
8: Quite a few Irish have come over and started to play that. They've got the skills. They play a Gaelic football, similar.
7: Yeah, really, that's another really entertaining game. And curling that they do in Ireland as well, really entertaining games of their own right, yeah.
8: So your youth, you grew up in Leeds?
7: Yeah, so in another smaller city called Wakefield, about 20 minutes away from Leeds, yeah.
6: Talking to you the other day, it was a tough area.
7: Extremely tough, yeah. You had to grow up fast in that place. It was an ex pit town and steelworks and things like that. So it was a very working class area. And I grew up in a children's home as well. So there was like 20 kids in this like council run home, which was a tough area. It was tough to grow up in that, I'll be honest.
8: I can imagine.
7: Yeah, it was variant different ages and people from different backgrounds all been either taken away by, you know, the council, or you know, having been taken away from the parents or whatever for whatever reason, and yeah, we all had our troubles and our backgrounds, but yeah, I quite enjoyed it, I'll be honest. I didn't have this family or home life that all my friends had, this happy one that you think on the outside, oh, that looks amazing, I wish I had that, but I didn't have it, so I didn't really yearn for it and want it.
8: I just
7: carried on doing what I do.
8: So did boxing come about initially when you were younger, because sort of for protection or for?
7: No, it wasn't for protection, and it never has been for protection. No. It was for a focus to take me to move me into something more positive than the road that I potentially could have gone down, which was very easy to go down, which is hanging around on the streets or, you know, getting up to mischief, up to no good, because you're being led by other older people that you're either in the care home with or on the streets with. And one of my carers said, you should go boxing, because I was a very angry kid, very angry young little
9: kid. With good reason, I'd imagine.
7: Yeah, and...

0: You know, I'm a redhead as well. You know, ginger. We're known for. You always get teased a little bit. There's always little words, you know, things, and it's about how you react to them and things. So there was always a pent up aggression and anger inside me, a confused little boy, and I got took to a boxing gym and I got put onto a heavy bag to punch it, and I felt a sense of release and I felt a sense of belonging, and you leave all your problems at the door and you just come in and you work out. And that was my focus, that was my discipline. And it's just been ingrained in me since then, since 8 years old, and now I'm 36. And yeah, it's
1: fantastic. Good, that's a great story.
0: Yeah.
1: So work wise after school, what did you get into over there?
0: So I was a school teacher. I was a physical education teacher in behavioural schools for around 6-7 years. And to be honest, I don't know if the right word is I outgrew it. I don't know, but it just felt I'd reached the ceiling. I'd reached the point where, right, this is it now for the rest of my life. I don't want to be a senior leadership team in a school. I don't want that. Mm. I don't want to be part of that ed teacher clan. I don't want that. I wanted to stay like training the kids, coaching the kids or whatever. There's obviously politics come into it with any job you're in, everyone's trying to get to the best job or promotion and things, and I'm not that kind of person, so I just felt I've outgrown this. So owning a boxing club over in the UK simultaneously, not for profit, just a charitable boxing club that I did on an evening after my schoolwork, and people always kept asking me like for supplements and protein powders and all these sorts of things, and I were always recommending other companies. So I said to myself, how hard could it be just to set my own business up of selling, you know, supplements and vitamins and minerals and things like that. So I quit my job, one-way ticket to Vietnam to the manufacturers, spent 6 months near Hanoi, developed a brand, took it back home and built it and built it and built it, and 10 years later we sit here and it's still running. It's very profitable. I've got 8 of my mates working for me, and I'm selling it next year for a few million, and we're all going to split the pie and we'll go off into the sunset.
1: So it's like an international company.
0: It's
1: set up in Britain, but
0: We ship everywhere. We ship daily to Australia. We ship all over. We have a warehouse in Greece just to offset the EU regulations, because England decided to leave Europe. So obviously there's import-export licenses and fees that go on top of that. So we set up a warehouse in Greece, which then sends it out to the rest of Europe. So we offset that side of things. And we ship all over the world. Yeah, it's been a crazy run, but I've worked extremely hard on it. Extremely hard. During COVID, I was a bit of a hermit. I just took myself inside and just totally went fully deep onto this business. Started to understand how Google works and marketing and this, that, and the other. And that business set off. Yeah, and it's time to pass it on.
1: You sound pretty driven in that sense. Like, you don't give up on things. You obviously spent the time in Asia to get to know how it all worked.
0: And It's it's a crazy world out there, and when quitting my teaching job, when I got to Vietnam, I'm there in a hammock, sleeping in a village with all these people who can't speak English, and believe it or not, I can't speak Vietnamese. and I'm there questioning, what am I doing? I'm getting bitten by mosquitoes, there's flies all around me, it's 40 degree heat, humidity, and I'm questioning, what the heck am I doing this for? And I did. I kept doing it, and I just kept striving, and I'm like, there's got to be an end goal here. There's going to be something that comes positive from this. And it did. And money started coming in, and I was selling just a few bottles a week online. And then we've gone from a few bottles to now tens of thousands a week. It's been a crazy, crazy run, I'll be honest. But that's not my passion. That ain't my passion. But needs to an end, isn't it?
2: Absolutely. All right, you're listening to Local Legends Front Page with Tim and Keith on 94.7 The Pulse. We're talking to Ash Hobson, and I don't know if we've actually said, Ash, that you've started a gym in Grovedale, but we'll get back and talk about that after this. And Ash, just to give you a bit of background, boxing in the 50s and 60s in Australia was huge. There was, Tim, you might be...
1: Yeah. Just one second. I'll just give our number out for people to join the conversation. So hold that thought. We're on 0488 877 947. We'd love you to join the conversation. Text your messages in. We'll address them on as we get them. But we're back speaking to Ash. I'm sorry for interrupting.
2: Yeah, that's all right.
1: You.
2: No, I was just going to say, Festival Hall was it used to be called the House of Stoush, and we grew up with names like George Bracken, Carlos. I forget his first name.
1: Santana.
2: No, Barry White. You've had Barry White, a frequent guest on this program. His father, Kid Young, was a noted boxer. And there was also TV Ringside every Monday night. They had a couple of hours of three-rounders and five-rounders.
1: Oh.
2: And then that sort of disappeared. That coincided with Cassius Clay won the Olympics in 1960, I think it was,
1: mm-hmm.
2: and then became Muhammad Ali and just created a worldwide interest in boxing. I was under the impression it had dropped off since then. You don't think that's the case?
0: No, not at all. No, the numbers don't lie. It's huge, both in a combat sort of, you know, going professional in actual fights, but there's all the fitness side of it, boxer side of it is absolutely booming all over the world, and here especially. But It's taken a different avenue as boxing a little bit now, where they're doing amazing spectacles and shows all over the world.
2: Yeah.
0: I mean, they've just had a fight at the foot of the pyramids. At the foot of the pyramids, Usyk fought Van Hirven at the foot of the pyramids. They've done it in New York Times Square in recent years now. It's huge. The YouTubers as well, they're all getting involved in boxing, so that generation coming through that are now not watching as much TV, but they're getting their content from YouTube and social media. Boxing is huge in that space now as well. They've got their own little space in the boxing field as well. They call that misfits, which is just any old person who's got a few thousand followers on the internet. They step in a ring and they fight it out. And it's crazy. That's not proper boxing, as in, you know, as a historian of boxing myself. But you know, it's got its place, and we get in England especially, we get a lot of kids coming down who want to box because they've seen their favourite YouTuber do it. If they're wanting to get involved in boxing, fantastic, great. I don't care who they've watched to get involved in it. It's growing and growing, and it's growing exponentially. If you the numbers don't lie, and the shows in Australia now coming over. They're all over the place. We've got it over in Brisbane, and they've had a few shows in Melbourne coming. They've got Tim Zhu's fighting. There's Jayo Pataia, he's the WBC Cruiserweight champion. He's Australian and Samoan. He represents both countries. He's an absolute... he's just an unbelievable fighter. Oh. Unbelievable from Australia, yeah. He's going to take over the world, Jayo Pataia.
1: Okay, so... you would suggest that boxing is a sort of well-organized sport. They look after the fighters, and so safety-wise, they've got pretty strict rules.
0: Yeah, safety-wise, it's not like the 50s and 60s where they would, you know, they would hit them until, you know, the head went a little bit floppy or the referee was a little bit incompetent. It's not like that now. There's so many rules, regulations, drug testing, involved in every single level of the sport, whether it's amateur level all the way up to professional. They have the regulation now is so strict. But unfortunately, there's people like Dana White over in America who's trying to change the Muhammad Ali Act, which is Muhammad Ali fought for fighters to get the pay, get the right amount of money, but Dana White, who owns the UFC, is trying to get that abolished now.
1: Yeah, the UFC, that's another story, isn't it?
0: Yeah, that's a totally different sport altogether. That's
1: and
0: brutal.
1: Trump has them at the night. His birthday party at the White House. He has UFC boxing. So he and that guy White have got
0: in
1: something
0: cahoots.
1: Happening together.
0: Yeah, they're in cahoots together. Yeah. And unfortunately, because Dana White's trying to get the Muhammad Ali Act changed, so it allows the corporate to take more money from the fighters. And because he's got friends in high places, shall we say, we believe that act is going to be changed or taken away.
2: What is your attitude to cage fighting?
0: I love it. Yeah, I was at the show. There was a show in Geelong Arena on last Saturday called Eternal.
1: Ah.
0: Eternal 103, I think it was called MMA. It was great. It was really interesting.
1: The gems were going.
2: Right.
1: Oh, I forgot about that. They did mention that last week, 2 weeks ago, that they were going to the...
0: Yeah, it was good. Yeah, I really enjoyed it, yeah.
1: Where are they going to see it? It was in Geelong.
0: Yeah, it was at Geelong Arena, yeah. Yeah,
2: there's another really one, good. Belinda Maloney, a former Cardinia councillor.
1: That was in the paper this week.
2: Yeah, it was in the paper this week. She's fighting in July.
0: Mm. Oh, I saw that. I saw that. She swapped the suits for the cage. I saw her, or something like that. I saw the headline. Fair play.
1: So, in relation to what you were saying before about the payments and looking after people, we've seen a couple of programs on TV for a while ago about how, you know, unless you're the number one fight act in a UFC thing, you get not much money at all.
0: Yeah. Yeah, that's true. It is true, yeah. It's unfortunate that the fighters do get exploited at most levels as well. There's coaches at low levels who take too much money from the fighters, and at the end of the day, it's the fighters putting their life on the line. And it's a short career, and it can be even shorter if you're not wise in the ring and take the right steps. But it's a bit of a wild west is boxing professionally, because there's too many people in there, managers and agents and this, that and the other, which is similar in most sports. You know, all these athletes have agents who represent them, and then they're taking their piece of pie and this, that and the other. So, you know, all I want is the boxers to get paid. That's all I just want them to get paid.
1: Kept healthy, get paid,
0: get in the sport and get out with your faculties.
1: You're entertaining people.
0: Yeah. It's a short career, but you start at a young age, and that's when you put the graft in. You put the hard work in from the age of like 8, 9, 10 years old, all the way up until you're 18, 19, and then you might get an opportunity. You might. It's the 1%. 1% of people will get professional, and then it's 1% of them that make any money from it as well.
1: The days of the... I suppose it still happens. The old Joe Bugner days, he came back and fought when he was in his 50s. Mm-hmm. I think that's right.
0: Yeah, they got him over to the UK, yeah.
1: Yeah, they offered him millions of dollars to get this bloke to stand in a ring. That's a bit obscene to me, I don't know.
0: Yeah, but again, that was back then, very, very different to what it is now. That was wild. People were fighting 15 rounds, they were fighting, and not 12. And then you were fighting every 6 weeks or something. Like, you know, Muhammad Ali, Mike Tyson even would be fighting.
2: You ever done it?
0: 10 times a year.
2: Yes.
1: No, I haven't.
2: I have, and those 2 minutes are the longest 2 minutes of their life.
0: Well, if you fancy giving it a go, I've heard of there's a new boxing club in Grovedale.
1: Tell us about the new boxing club in Grovedale. You obviously got a passion for it, and you were doing it sort of as a to help out young kids over there.
0: Mm-hmm.
1: Is that... How's it operate here?
0: Yeah, it's the same premise. It's the same. It's the same formula. It's a community gym, a club where people can come down, learn boxing, have fun. We have different classes for everybody as well. We've got beginner adult classes, we've got kids classes, we've got strength and conditioning classes if you just want to do fitness and boxer size. Yeah, it's for everybody. It's for absolutely everybody. And I don't charge extortionate prices, and there's no contracts and stuff like that. You come in, you enjoy it, and you leave, and that's what it is. I'm not training fighters. I will build a fight team eventually, but right now we're just going to enjoy it, and I'm just going to get to know everybody. This is the thing. I'm so confident in things in life, I just go for it. I don't care about any outside noise and anybody saying, oh, it might not work, or this, that, and the other. I just don't listen to that. I've moved to a new country, to a new place, I know nobody, and I've opened a gym up in the middle of nowhere. To me, that's nowhere. I don't know what Grovedale, I don't know Geelong. But people have come, they can see the passion. I know I'm a good coach. When I get on the mats, it's a very different... That's my playground, that's somewhere I feel at home.
1: Yeah.
0: And seeing people develop from that first time they step in to when they leave, the confidence, they're standing a little bit taller, that is what it's all about. That is what it's all about for me.
1: Sounds great. We've had a text come in from Trish. Trish says, my family is a boxing family, love the interview. So there's, you've got a fan on our show.
0: Thank you very much, Trish. Trish, thank you very much. Thank you.
2: All right. Thank you very much. That's been great talking to you.
1: We finished. I'm loving this chat. But anyway, we do have to move on. But we encourage people out there, particularly with young kids. I could imagine if my young fella was still as young, I'd imagine sending him out there, or he'd love to go out and just have a practice box, learn how to do it properly, and get fit.
0: Mm-hmm.
2: So you say it's not about knocking people out. It's about an art form.
0: Boxing's never been about knocking people out. That's just from the out. That's from the people who are on the outside, maybe not educated enough in the sport. That boxing is to hit and not get hit. It's the art of not getting hit. and moving around. It's a game of chess. You're seeing their tells, you're seeing what they're going to do in advance, you're trying to lure them in with certain things. That's what boxing is. It's not knocking people out. It's not a bloodthirsty sport, but of course it comes with it. You can't go swimming and not get wet. That's what happens. It is what it is. It's part of the sport. There's horrible injuries in footy and all other sports as well. It happens. It's just part and parcel, but we enjoy it. We absolutely love it.
1: Well, sorry, Ash. Thank you very much for coming in.
0: No worries.
1: We'd love to have you back in a few months where we can get a handle around how the business is going and have another chat.
0: I'll definitely be back, guys. Yeah, thank you very much for having me on.
1: Oh, it was a pleasure.
0: Appreciate
2: Thanks, Ash.
0: It. Thank you.
3: 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Tim and Keith catching up with Ash Hobson. 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
10: This is AN News Victoria. I'm Lee Harrison. Police have cleared Liberal MP Matthew Guy of any wrongdoing after fellow MP Moira Deeming accused him of assault. Madeline Burke reports.
11: Police had to formally investigate following Moira Deeming's complaint that she'd been placed in a headlock at a function venue in Sunshine West in May. CCTV from inside the venue shows Matthew Guy leaning into a conversation, placing his hand behind Mrs. Deeming while speaking into her ear. Police have ruled there was no offence detected. Mrs. Deeming's husband weighed into the fray on social media, declaring, "Keep your hands off my wife. She wouldn't need to tell me twice or even go to the police because you'd be gone by the end of the day." Madeline Burke, Melbourne.
10: A man's died following a crash in Dandenong South. It's believed a Toyota Camry lost control and crashed on the South Gippsland Highway around 2 this morning. A male passenger died at the scene. The driver was taken to hospital with serious but non-life-threatening injuries. A third male occupant was also taken to hospital. The state's top cop has vowed to take back Victorian roads. Chief Commissioner Mike Bush says Hoon drivers think there are no consequences for their brazen offending. He concedes a more robust approach is needed to combat lawless driving behaviours, with the force's current pursuit policy too risk-averse. Federation Square will be taken over by soccer fans again today as the Socceroos World Cup campaign ramps up. Kiara Parker reports.
12: With the Socceroos on the brink of the knockout stage, tensions will be high as thousands of diehard fans descend on Fed Square's live site to cheer on Australia and be part of the atmosphere watching on. It all comes down to the final group stage match against Paraguay. kickoff is at midday. There'll be a large police presence at Fed Square after fans caused chaos on Saturday during the Socceroos' second World Cup match. People breached the barrier to get in after capacity was reached and flares were set off in the crowd. Operations have